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2: Here's your WSGW weatherology forecast. Clear overnight with a low of 50, with winds out of the northeast at 15 to 30 miles an hour. Tuesday, lots of sun and a high temperature of 78 degrees with northeast winds at 10 to 20. Tuesday night, clear, a low temperature of 49. On Wednesday, lots of sun with a high temperature of 84. Thursday, sunshine, 85 for the high temperature. Friday, chance of showers and storms with a high of 85 degrees. Saturday, look for a chance of showers and storms with a high temperature of 84. Sunday, showers and storms again with a high of 82. I'm meteorologist Ray Miller. And that's your WSGW weatherology forecast. Right now, it's 69.
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4: Great radio stations all over, along with Sam and Polo. It is the Joe Pags Show. Thanks a lot for stopping by. There's a lot going on, lots to get to. Kay Hill at the bottom of the hour going to break down the fact that Hassan Piker and his uncle, Cenk Uygur, however the hell he pronounces it, are not allowed to go to Great Britain. I guess their visas have been canceled or something like that. I don't agree with anything these guys say, but Great Britain's got to remember that either you're Western culture, you believe in freedom of speech, or you don't. I will support their right to speak, although I disagree with their speech. Now, Piker has taken it to the point to where he was actually allegedly pushing violence on those on the right. That does go too far. But why would a country like England say no to allowing them to go there when they're going to take the same side as the people they've allowed to come in from Northern Africa? Why would they stop Hassan Piker and Cenk Uygur, whatever the Uyghur, whatever the hell we pronounce it, why would they stop them from going there when they agree with all of these immigrants that England has let in? So it's all very strange. We break that down and then some with Kay. Do not miss a second of that at the bottom of the hour. President says cancel it. President says cancel it. You've got all these alleged artists who are now saying they're not going to go and perform at America 250. Sam, is the only person saying he'll go Vanilla Ice?
5: I mean, at this point, I think so.
4: I mean, originally we heard Milli Vanilli, and there's only one. There's either a Milli or there's a Vanilli. They were going to go. I don't know if they're going anymore. He's going anymore. I don't know. Then Martina McBride was going to be there. And then she said she's not. Then Bret Michaels. Is that the guy's name from the group?
6: Yes.
4: Poison. What is it called? Is it called Poison? What's it
6: yes.
4: called? Okay.
6: Salt and Watermelon.
4: Honestly.
6: Yes.
4: Exactly right. Poison Watermelon. He's not going to go. And then somebody else, I guess, Morris Day and the Time, which haven't done anything since 1987, they're not going to go. But Vanilla Ice is going to go. That might be worth it right there. Might be worth it. You know, I might have to ask Rob to come on the show. I call him Rob. You know what I mean? Rob Van Winkle.
5: Wow.
4: What?
6: Now, isn't that kind of funny
5: to you?
6: That with the Milli Vanilli thing, because there would have been a Rob, and then the other one is Fab.
4: Rob Fab. So Rob Van Winkle, Milli Vanilli Ice. They could do it together.

0: would you make the America 250 celebration happen? You know, by the way, I mentioned this a million times. I would have gone to the Biden White House. I would have gone to the Obama White House. Now, when we did go to the Trump White House in the first term, they connected a jack to our mixer, and I said, no, we're all set. He said, no, I have to record this for all of time. So, like, in 500 years, Sam and I will be on their audio at the White House. I mean, if you're part of the America 250 celebration, 250 years from now, they're going to go back and say, wow, this Martina McBride was great. Why wouldn't you want to be a part of that? It's so stupid to not be a part of that, to be honest. Let me go to Chris in New Hampshire. Chris, what's going on? Hi.
1: Hi there. So I have an idea for the 250, which would be our marching band competition or show. I don't know how they would arrange that, but it's so great to see those kids across the country.
0: Being a band geek like I am, I would love that. I'm not sure that the general public would love that, but I think it's a very good idea. I mean, I would certainly like to see that, but I also think that the biggest stars of the day, and they weren't even on the list, the biggest stars, I think they should take part. This is a big deal.
1: I agree with you, but if they don't, I mean, that would be my next best choice.
0: Chris, not a bad one. Sam, we were both in marching band. What do you think?
2: I would love that. I mean, it's a little bit different watching it on TV versus, like, being there, but it definitely gives me, like, parade vibes, and I think that would be appropriate.
0: That'd be kind of cool. Brandon, I've only got about 30 seconds, but it's all going to be yours. Let's go. What do you think?
3: Okay. All right. Thanks, Joe. Don't cancel it, President Trump. Just get a new lineup, and let's get some opening acts like Ted Nugent, Uncle Ted, and then if the marching band wants to open up for Uncle Ted, and then they can go on into the stranglehold, right when they get finished.
0: There you go. Nothing wrong with that. Nothing wrong with that. I mean, there you go. At the end of the day, and by the way, we'll call Ted. Have you been in contact with Ted about
2: this? Oh, yeah. We're working on it. Yeah.
0: Got to bring him on. John Rich, you working on him too? Yeah.
2: Oh, yeah. Yep.
0: Yeah, because we're good like that. I'm just name dropping.
2: Yeah.
0: Any other big name? Vanilla Ice follows me. You know,
2: I'll hit him.
0: All right. Good suggestions. 833 Joe Pags. 833-563-7247. JoePags.com. Kay is up next.
4: Joe Pags.
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2: Here's your WSGW weatherology forecast. Clear overnight with a low of 50, with winds out of the northeast at 15 to 30 miles an hour. Tuesday, lots of sun and a high temperature of 78 degrees, with northeast winds at 10 to 20. Tuesday night, clear, a low temperature of 49. On Wednesday, lots of sun with a high temperature of 84. Thursday, sunshine, 85 for the high temperature. Friday, chance of showers and storms with a high of 85 degrees. Saturday, look for a chance of showers and storms with a high temperature of 84. Sunday, showers and storms again with a high of 82. I'm meteorologist Ray Miller, and that's your WSGW weatherology forecast. Right now, it's 65.

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0: One of our favorite things is when people send us notes saying they love every dollar. 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Donna is in Dallas. Hi, Donna. How are you?
15: I'm fine, thank you. How are you?
0: Better than I deserve. What's up?
15: Okay, so my husband and I are older. I'm 71. He's 84. During COVID, we had our 401ks, our retirement accounts, in the stock market took a dive, and we went down like $26,000 in a week, and we got nervous. So we took it out real quick.
16: Ooh.
15: And our thought was, our thought was that we don't have time to recover.
0: Oh,
15: if we lose everything.
0: And you've been out since then?
15: We tried it one more time. The same thing happened, and we just couldn't do it again. We just couldn't do it.
0: It went up 25% 3 years in a row, and you missed that.
15: I know, but I keep thinking, it can't stay like that. It's going to be gone.
16: But Donna,
15: am I going to feel worse if I lose it or go up?
16: But
15: you know,
16: Donna,
15: going to be the worst there.
16: Donna, the problem is the first dive when you said you lost the 26,000.
0: It recovered in like 50
16: days. The moment you took it out, you just locked in that loss. You 100% lost the 26,000.
0: You do not need to be investing in the stock market.
15: Yeah, that's kind of like my thought. So we did try
0: because
15: CD.
0: You don't have the backbone to stand. The volatility.
16: Yeah, the stock market's not the problem.
0: No, the history of the stock market, you lost your butt. You got out at exactly the wrong time, like the worst possible. You did it the worst possible way you could have done it. And so if you're going to do that again, you need to stay away. Meanwhile, I made 100% on my money while you did that. Because I just rode the roller coaster up and down and enjoyed the ride, got off, got on it again, and rode. Never got off. I just stayed on and said, take me around again.
16: Yeah.
0: Take me around again.
16: I think there's a bigger issue at hand. How much did you have in the stock market?
15: We had about 190,000.
16: I think that's the issue. I think that the bigger problem is you're worried that you don't have enough to live on throughout the entirety of your retirement. And so that's what's causing you to be very, like, trigger happy with this and very, like, quick to move.
0: Well, now, what's causing that is a lack of knowledge of the market. And you're not familiar enough with the history of the market to be comfortable. So you think all bad news is the only news. And so if you can't get past that, you're going to do this again and again. And I would recommend you don't do it again and again because you're taking a beating.
16: Yeah.
0: And at 71 and 84, you don't want to take a beating. More than anything, you're taking a beating emotionally. Your 200 would be 400 if you'd have left it alone.
16: Yeah.
0: That's what I'm saying.
15: My sister-in-law, back, I think it was in the 80s or something, the stock market went bad, or the 90s, it was hers, was in 91. And she lost almost everything.
0: No, she did not.
15: No.
0: She
15: didn't get the
0: money. There's no time in the stock market's history it went to zero.
15: Well, it was such a small amount, and I don't know I mean, she's my
16: sister. But she only would have lost
0: everything, but she did not lose. That's like in 2008, okay, the stock market mm-hmm. dropped in half. It went from the Dow Jones went from 13,000 to 6,500.
16: Yep.
0: And people said, I lost everything. No,
16: you lost half. And the only way you lost it is if you took it out
0: at the bottom perfectly. Meanwhile.
15: Okay, how long does it take to recover?
0: One year.
15: Okay.
0: And it's not 13,000 now where it started, down to 6,500.

0: News. I'm Chuck Severson. We can't quote you some of what was said in a phone call today about War and Peace because sources familiar with it say there were several four-letter words between President Trump and Israeli Prime Minister Netanyahu. Trump saying Israel's escalation of attacks in Lebanon could wreck the Iran war talks. Sources say Trump accused Netanyahu of being ungrateful and called him crazy. Trump said he got Israel and Hezbollah to stop attacks for the moment. It also affects gasoline prices. Patrick DeHaan, Gas Buddy analyst.
1: We did see a big drop in prices as markets anticipated a deal, but we haven't gotten it yet. And now with escalations, basically all of what motorists are seeing at the pump in terms of directional changes is all fueled by what's happening in the Middle East.
0: It will obey a federal judge's ruling temporarily freezing the Trump administration's $1.8 billion fund for people claiming injuries from the Biden years, says the Justice Department. Sources told ABC News that Republicans strongly opposed the fund. At the Capitol, ABC's Jay O'Brien asked for Missouri Senator Eric Schmidt's reaction.
2: My understanding, DOJ is not moving forward, so it's a moot point.
0: Confirmed Ebola deaths in Africa increasing in Democratic Republic of Congo and Congo and Uganda, with suspected cases now over 1,000. Hundreds of demonstrators in central Kenya marched in protest of the American Ebola Quarantine Center near an Air Force base. Demonstrators were furious that the U.S. would leave their potentially sick citizens in their country rather than flying them home.
3: The Americans, they are so very selfish. They say this is an institution or it's a quarantine facility for only the Americans. So the Americans are selfish to the core. And we have to tell Americans to get off our noses business.
0: The Trump administration's transgender military ban is likely unconstitutional, says a federal appeals court, allowing the ban for new recruits but barring the Pentagon from expelling transgender soldiers. You're listening to ABC News.
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18: Here's your WSGW weatherology forecast. Clear overnight with a low of 50. With winds out of the northeast at 15 to 30 miles an hour. Tuesday, lots of sun and a high temperature of 78 degrees with northeast winds at 10 to 20. Tuesday night, clear, a low temperature of 49. On Wednesday, lots of sun with a high temperature of 84. Thursday, sunshine, 85 for the high temperature. Friday, chance of showers and storms with a high of 85 degrees. Saturday, look for a chance of showers and storms with a high temperature of 84. Sunday, showers and storms again with a high of 82. I'm meteorologist Ray Miller, and that's your WSGW weatherology forecast.
19: Right now, it's 61.

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0: Faith is in Boise. Hi, Faith. How are you?
1: Hi. Thanks so much for taking my call.
2: Sure. What's up?
1: I just want to start off with saying I just know that this is a first world problem, and I'm grateful to have it, but I really need your advice.
0: I'll try.
1: Okay. So we need to know if we should pay capital gains at the number of $50,000 to the IRS, or if we should reinvest using a 1031 exchange.

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2: From ABC News, I'm Chuck Severson. Getting heated with four-letter words and accusations, a phone call between President Trump and Israeli Prime Minister Benjamin Netanyahu today, according to sources familiar with it, to ABC News. They say Trump called Netanyahu ungrateful and crazy, saying his escalation of war in Lebanon could wreck the Iran-U.S. talks. ABC News White House correspondent Karen Travers.
3: We haven't heard from the Iranians anything to indicate that things are back on. And really, even the on-off, what is happening, the substance is still very complicated. There are still significant sticking points that have to be reworked. And the president had sent changes back to Iran that so far they have not addressed or weighed in on.
2: It will obey a federal judge's ruling temporarily freezing the Trump administration's $1.8 billion funds, says the Justice Department. Fund set up for people claiming injuries from the Biden years. Tax dollars would potentially go to January 6th rioters who attacked police officers. Texas Senator John Cornyn.
4: Was this a miscalculation of the president?
5: Yes, I guess I'd call it that.
2: Among Democrats, Arizona Senator Mark Kelly.
6: This thing's a disgrace. Let's call this what it is. This is corruption in broad daylight.
2: A police officer fired after being caught on a doorbell camera repeatedly punching a woman during an arrest now faces an assault charge in Shelby, North Carolina. The woman's family says she is Sherry Moore, the officer Carson Hyder. ABC News Chief Justice Correspondent Pierre Thomas.
7: Moore's family says her nose was broken in the incident on Friday. On Saturday, Officer Hyder, who is 22 years old, was fired. Hyder turned himself in to face an assault charge of his own. Court records show that Moore was involved in a previous incident with Hyder last year, pleading guilty to charges of resisting arrest. Moore's family says she is homeless and suffers from mental health issues.
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17: Here's your WSGW weatherology forecast. Clear overnight with a low of 50, with winds out of the northeast at 15 to 30 miles an hour. Tuesday, lots of sun and a high temperature of 78 degrees, with northeast winds at 10 to 20. Tuesday night, clear, a low temperature of 49. On Wednesday, lots of sun with a high temperature of 84. Thursday, sunshine, 85 for the high temperature. Friday, chance of showers and storms with a high of 85 degrees. Saturday, look for a chance of showers and storms with a high temperature of 84. Sunday, showers and storms again with a high of 82. I'm meteorologist Ray Miller, and that's your WSGW weatherology forecast. Right now, it's 59.

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0: Keith is in Omaha. Hi, Keith. How are you?
12: Oh, thank you. I'm fine.
0: What's up?
12: How are you?
0: Good. How can we help?
12: Okay. Yes, I'm in a situation where my sister is running without any financial conscience at all. She's running up her credit cards, and my mom is willing to bail her out. And

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0: 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Donna is in Dallas. Hi, Donna. How are you?
14: I'm fine, thank you. How are you?
0: Better than I deserve. What's up?
14: Okay, so my husband and I are older. I'm 71. He's 84. During COVID, we had our 401ks, our retirement accounts, and the stock market took a dive, and we went down like $26,000 in a week, and we got nervous. So we took it out real quick.
15: Ooh.
14: And our thought was, was that we don't have time to recover.
0: Oh,
14: we lose everything.
0: And you've been out since then?
14: Happened. Tried it one more time. The same thing happened, and we just couldn't do it again. We just couldn't do it.
0: It went up 25% 3 years in a row, and you missed that.
14: I know, but I keep thinking, it can't stay like that. It's going to be gone.
0: God.
15: But Donna,
14: am I going to feel worse if I lose it or go up?
15: But
14: you know,
15: Donna,
14: it's going to be the worst there.
15: Donna, the problem is the first dive when you said you lost the 26,000.
0: It recovered in like 50
15: the
0: days.
15: The moment you took it out, you just locked in that loss. You 100% lost the 26,000.
0: You do not need to be. You do not need to be investing in the stock market.
14: Yeah, that was kind of like my thought. So we did try
0: because
14: CD.
0: You don't have the backbone to stand. The volatility.
15: Yeah, the stock market's not the problem.
0: No, the history of the stock market, you lost your butt. You got out at exactly the wrong time, like the worst possible. You did it the worst possible way you could have done it. And so if you're going to do that again, you need to stay away. Meanwhile, I made 100% on my money while you did that. Because I just rode the roller coaster up and down and enjoyed the ride, got off, got on it again, and rode. Never got off. I just stayed on and said, take me around again.
15: Yeah.
0: Take me around again.
15: I think there's a bigger issue at hand. How much did you have in the stock market?
14: We had about 190,000.
15: I think that's the issue. I think that the bigger problem is you're worried that you don't have enough to live on throughout the entirety of your retirement. And so that's what's causing you to be very, like, trigger happy with this and very, like, quick to move.
0: Well, now, what's causing that is a lack of knowledge of the market. And you're not familiar enough with the history of the market to be comfortable. So you think all bad news is the only news. And so if you can't get past that, you're going to do this again and again. And I would recommend you don't do it again and again because you're taking a beating.
15: Yeah.
0: And at 71 and 84, you don't want to take a beating. More than anything, you're taking a beating emotionally. Your 200 would be 400 if you'd left it alone.
15: Yeah.
0: That's what I'm saying.
14: My sister-in-law back, I think it was in the 80s or something, the stock market was that, or the 90s, it was hers was in 91. And she lost almost everything.
0: No, she did not.
14: She never recovered.
0: She didn't get the money. There's no time in the stock market's history it went to zero.
14: Well, it was such a small amount, and I don't know. I mean, she's my
15: but
14: sister.
15: But she only
14: would have.
15: She
0: emotionally
15: lost
0: everything, but she did not lose. That's like in 2008. Okay, the stock market mm-hmm. dropped in half. It went from the Dow Jones went from 13,000 to 6,500.
15: Yeah.
0: And people said, I lost everything. No,
15: you lost half. And the only way you lost it is if you took it out.
0: If you took it out at the bottom, perfectly. Meanwhile.
14: Because how long does it take to recover?
0: One year.
14: Okay.
0: And it's not 13,000 now where it started, down to 6,500. It's now 36,000.
14: Mm-hmm.
0: And that's since 2008. Okay, and so in the last year, the market has made 13%. Since the first of the year, we started bombing Iran, and the market went down and then back up, and it's currently from January to today down 1%. 1%.
14: Okay.
0: That's not losing everything. That's losing $19.
14: Okay.
0: So that's – but you've got to get your head around this, both of you. Because if you're going to believe sister-in-law's mythology and you guys are going to sit and watch the news every night and freak out, then you're going to do this again and again and again. And I don't want that for you. I think you're better off making too little money and not being awake all night.
14: Okay. Right now we have it in CDs.
0: Put it in a high-yield savings account. You know, go to Fairwinds Credit Union, dump it in a high-yield savings account, and let her ride, and you're going to make 3 or 4%. You're going to break even with inflation, but you're not going to lose anything, and you're going to sleep beautifully. But I got to make fun of you, okay? Because I love you.
14: Meanwhile,
0: my money's going to be doubling while you're making 3%. Because it's going up.
14: Well, if I can convince myself to suck it up.
0: You'd have to read enough, sit down with one of our Smart Investor pros and read enough and look at the market. So here's the numbers. 97% of the 5-year periods, if you leave it alone 5 years, since the stock market began, have made money. That's all of it.

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3: From ABC News, I'm Chuck Sievertson. A threat or an advisory? If needed, he has a plan to pull customs officers from airports in so-called sanctuary cities that don't cooperate with immigration police to boost security at the Delaney Hall Detention Center in Newark, New Jersey. That from Homeland Security Secretary Mark Wayne Mullen. He responded to demonstrators protesting conditions inside.
4: There's not one thing that they can say that they're doing that is outside the law that they are mandated to do, that Congress has the one that mandated them to do so.
5: This is very in line with what we're hearing across the board, across the country. All allegations that DHS has strongly denied, by the way. But just a few weeks ago, the Department of Justice for California released a report documenting what they said worsening conditions at seven ICE facilities across the state. And then just over the weekend, just a couple days ago, the ACLU sued the government over what they said is inhumane conditions, sexual abuse and physical abuse at the Camp East Montana in El Paso.
3: ABC's Armando Garcia. It will obey a federal judge's ruling temporarily freezing the Trump administration's $1.8 billion fund, says the Justice Department. The fund set up for people claiming injuries from the Biden years. Tax dollars would potentially go to January 6th rioters who attacked police officers. Senator John Cornyn, Texas Republican.
6: Was this a miscalculation of the president?
7: Yes, I guess I'd call it that.
3: Senator Mark Kelly, Arizona Democrat.
8: This thing's a disgrace. Let's call this what it is. This is corruption in broad daylight.
3: There were four-letter words between President Trump and Israeli Prime Minister Netanyahu in a Monday phone call, say sources familiar with it to ABC News. Trump saying Israel's escalation of attacks in Lebanon could wreck the Iran war talks. Sources said Trump accused Netanyahu of being ungrateful. You're listening to ABC News.
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3: The defense secretary vows that the court's ruling that his transgender soldier ban was unconstitutional will be challenged all the way to the top. ABC's Peter Harlambos.
11: In a 2-1 decision, the D.C. Circuit Court of Appeals found the policy was likely unconstitutional and appears to be driven by the bare desire to harm a politically unpopular group. In response, Secretary of Defense Pete Hegseth wrote on social media, "See you at the Supreme Court."
3: Pop star Sabrina Carpenter granted a restraining order against 31-year-old William Applegate, who the singer accuses of stalking her outside her Los Angeles home. ABC's Trevor Alt.
12: In court documents, Carpenter claims on May 23rd, he tried to forcefully enter her Los Angeles home. They claim he pretended to know the singer. Carpenter's security team then removing him, and he was arrested after refusing to leave the property. Less than 24 hours later, after Applegate was released from custody, Carpenter's legal team says he returned to the house and loitered on her driveway for 2 hours, and then the next day he returned again.
3: The Toy Story franchise gains a new friend in pop star Taylor Swift, who reveals on social media that she is releasing a new original song for the upcoming Toy Story 5 film. The new song titled I Knew It, I Knew You, set to be released on June 5th ahead of the movie's release on June 19th. Disney, the parent company of ABC News. Chuck Sievertson, ABC News.
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13: Here's your WSGW weatherology forecast. Clear skies and diminishing winds throughout the early morning hours. Lows will make it down to around 50 degrees. Tuesday, sunny. Highs top out near 78. Northeast winds increase to 5 to 15 miles per hour. Higher gusts possible. Tuesday night, mostly clear skies, diminishing winds. Lows drop to 49. Wednesday, lots more sunshine. Winds remain light. Highs warm into the low 80s. And then Wednesday night, mostly clear with lows falling back to 55. This is meteorologist Phil Jensko with the WSGW Weatherology Forecast. Right now it's 53.
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5: From ABC News, I'm Chuck Sievertson. Heated words, some of them four letters long, in a phone call between President Trump and Israeli Prime Minister Netanyahu Monday, according to sources familiar with it to ABC News. They say Trump called Netanyahu ungrateful and crazy, saying his escalation of war in Lebanon could wreck the Iran-U.S. talks. ABC News White House correspondent Karen Travers.
6: The president now says that talks are continuing, quote, at a rapid pace. That is very different than what we heard from Iranian state media, where they had indicated that talks had been suspended at this point because of the issue of Lebanon. That was such a flashpoint complicating these conversations right now with the United States.
5: It will obey a federal judge's ruling temporarily freezing the Trump administration's $1.8 billion fund, says the Justice Department, the fund set up for people claiming injuries from the Biden years. Tax dollars would potentially go to January 6th rioters who attacked police officers. Texas Senator John Cornyn.
7: Was this a miscalculation of the president?
8: Yes, I guess I'd call it that.
5: Cornyn, a Republican, Senator Alyssa Slotkin, Michigan Democrat.
9: Democrats and Republicans should understand that U.S. taxpayer dollars should not be paid to people who have been convicted of violent crimes.
5: Trump administration's transgender military ban is likely unconstitutional, says a federal appeals court, allowing the ban for new recruits but blocking discharging current personnel. Defense Secretary Hegseth says, see you at the Supreme Court. Police say six people were killed Monday in shootings at three separate locations in Muscatine, Iowa, by the same gunman who took his own life, says Police Chief Tony Keyes.
10: The preliminary investigation indicates the shooting stemmed from a domestic dispute. At this time, all victims are believed to be family members of the deceased.
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5: America's second largest teachers union calling for a ban on screens in the classroom. Randy Weingarten, the president of the American Federation of Teachers, telling ABC News.
13: Let's actually, in the youngest grades, limit the Chromebooks in schools, limit AI-facing information in schools, and let's actually substitute it with applied learning, active learning, music, art, projects, and things like that.
5: Their proposal, no screens until third grade. Carson Hyder, a former North Carolina police officer, faces an assault charge after being caught on a doorbell camera repeatedly punching Sherry Moore during an arrest. ABC's Pierre Thomas.
14: Moore's family says her nose was broken in the incident on Friday. On Saturday, Officer Hyder, who is 22 years old, was fired. Hyder turned himself in to face an assault charge of his own. Court records show that Moore was involved in a previous incident with Hyder last year, pleading guilty to charges of resisting arrest. Moore's family says she is homeless and suffers from mental health issues.
5: Hyder was also fired from his post over the weekend. Police in Muscatine, Iowa, investigating that series of shootings that left seven people dead, including the shooter. Police say that all the victims appear to be related. Even as oil prices tick up, all three major indexes hit new records Monday as investors put their faith in technology and artificial intelligence. Chuck Sievertson, ABC News.
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15: Here's your WSGW weatherology forecast. Clear skies and diminishing winds throughout the early morning hours. Lows will make it down to around 50 degrees. Tuesday, sunny. Highs top out near 78. Northeast winds increase to 5 to 15 miles per hour. Higher gusts possible. Tuesday night, mostly clear skies, diminishing winds. Lows drop to 49. Wednesday, lots more sunshine. Winds remain light. Highs warm into the low 80s. And then Wednesday night, mostly clear with lows falling back to 55. This is meteorologist Phil Jensko with the WSGW Weatherology Forecast. Right now it's 51.
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0: Summer's here. For many of us, that means hit.
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4: From ABC News, I'm Chuck Sievertson. Getting heated with four-letter words and accusations, a phone call between President Trump and Israeli Prime Minister Benjamin Netanyahu today, according to sources familiar with it, to ABC News. They say Trump called Netanyahu ungrateful and crazy, saying his escalation of war in Lebanon could wreck the Iran-U.S. talks. ABC News White House correspondent Karen Travers.
5: We haven't heard from the Iranians anything to indicate that things are back on. And really, even the on-off, what is happening, the substance is still very complicated. There are still significant sticking points that have to be reworked. And the president had sent changes back to Iran that so far they have not addressed or weighed in on.
4: It will obey a federal judge's ruling temporarily freezing the Trump administration's $1.8 billion funds, says the Justice Department. Fund set up for people claiming injuries from the Biden years. Tax dollars would potentially go to January 6th rioters who attacked police officers. Texas Senator John Cornyn.
6: Was this a miscalculation of the president?
7: Yes, I guess I'd call it that.
4: Among Democrats, Arizona Senator Mark Kelly.
8: This thing's a disgrace. Let's call this what it is. This is corruption in broad daylight.
4: A police officer fired after being caught on a doorbell camera repeatedly punching a woman during an arrest now faces an assault charge in Shelby, North Carolina. The woman's family says she is Sherry Moore, the officer Carson Hyder. ABC News Chief Justice Correspondent Pierre Thomas.
9: Moore's family says her nose was broken in the incident on Friday. On Saturday, Officer Hyder, who is 22 years old, was fired. Hyder turned himself in to face an assault charge of his own. Court records show that Moore was involved in a previous incident with Hyder last year, pleading guilty to charges of resisting arrest. Moore's family says she is homeless and suffers from mental health issues.
4: You're listening to ABC News.
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4: Security officials in Los Angeles are preparing for the World Cup, including who will or won't be there. ABC's Alex Stone.
12: Los Angeles County Sheriff Robert Luna says he has been assured there will be no immigration enforcement by ICE agents at FIFA World Cup events, despite comments indicating there might be from the Trump administration.
13: If that starts occurring, we're going to have a whole new host of problems.
12: Law enforcement here says FIFA World Cup will be one of the largest security operations in Los Angeles history.
4: Federal judge rejects the claim that the 8647 phrase is a threat against President Trump. ABC's Peter Harlambous.
14: Sharing the message 8647 might have gotten former FBI Director James Comey indicted, but a federal judge on Monday issued an order protecting the right of a progressive group to fly a flag with the phrase in Washington, D.C. to call for Trump's removal from office. The judge rejected the Secret Service's claim that the flag represented a threat to kill Donald Trump, concluding the phrase is more often defined as to throw out or nick something, and temporarily block the National Park Service from revoking the group's permit over the flag. Though the lawsuit is unrelated to Comey's criminal case, the ruling is a setback for the Department of Justice as it seeks to prove that the phrase is a threat on Trump's life. Peter Harlambous, ABC News.
4: An explosive eruption for Hawaii's Kilauea volcano, spewing lava a record 24,000 feet above sea level. Chuck Sievertson, ABC News.
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15: Here's your WSGW weatherology forecast. Clear skies and diminishing winds throughout the early morning hours. Lows will make it down to around 50 degrees. Tuesday, sunny. Highs top out near 78. Northeast winds increase to 5 to 15 miles per hour. Higher gusts possible. Tuesday night, mostly clear skies, diminishing winds. Lows drop to 49. Wednesday, lots more sunshine. Winds remain light. Highs warm into the low 80s. And then Wednesday night, mostly clear with lows falling back to 55. This is meteorologist Phil Jensko with the WSGW Weatherology Forecast. Right now it's 49.
16: 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Your news, talk, and sports franchise stations in the Great Lakes Bay region. WSGW says thank you for being a member of our loyal family of listeners. So.

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11: From ABC News, I'm Chuck Sievertson. Heated words, some of them four letters long, in a phone call between President Trump and Israeli Prime Minister Netanyahu Monday, according to sources familiar with it to ABC News. They say Trump called Netanyahu ungrateful and crazy, saying his escalation of war in Lebanon could wreck the Iran-U.S. talks. ABC News White House correspondent Karen Travers.
12: The president now says that talks are continuing, quote, at a rapid pace. That is very different than what we heard from Iranian state media, where they had indicated that talks had been suspended at this point because of the issue of Lebanon. That was such a flashpoint complicating these conversations right now with the United States.
11: It will obey a federal judge's ruling temporarily freezing the Trump administration's $1.8 billion fund, says the Justice Department, the fund set up for people claiming injuries from the Biden years. Tax dollars would potentially go to January 6th rioters who attacked police officers. Texas Senator John Cornyn.
13: Was this a miscalculation of the president?
14: Yes, I guess I'd call it that.
11: Cornyn, a Republican, Senator Alyssa Slotkin, Michigan Democrat.
15: Democrats and Republicans should understand that U.S. taxpayer dollars should not be paid to people who have been convicted of violent crimes.
11: Trump administration's transgender military ban is likely unconstitutional, says a federal appeals court, allowing the ban for new recruits but blocking discharging current personnel. Defense Secretary Hegseth says, see you at the Supreme Court. Police say six people were killed Monday in shootings at three separate locations in Muscatine, Iowa, by the same gunman who took his own life, says Police Chief Tony Keyes.
16: The preliminary investigation indicates the shooting stemmed from a domestic dispute. At this time, all victims are believed to be family members of the deceased.
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11: America's second largest teachers union calling for a ban on screens in the classroom. Randy Weingarten, the president of the American Federation of Teachers, telling ABC News.
7: Let's actually, in the youngest grades, limit the Chromebooks in schools, limit AI-facing information in schools, and let's actually substitute it with applied learning, active learning, music, art, projects, and things like that.
11: Their proposal, no screens until third grade. Carson Hyder, a former North Carolina police officer, faces an

0: assault charge after being caught on a doorbell camera repeatedly punching Sherry Moore during an arrest. ABC's Pier Thomas.
1: Moore's family says her nose was broken in the incident on Friday. On Saturday, Officer Hyder, who is 22 years old, was fired. Hyder turned himself in to face an assault charge of his own. Court records show that Moore was involved in a previous incident with Hyder last year, pleading guilty to charges of resisting arrest. Moore's family says she is homeless and suffers from mental health issues.
0: Hyder was also fired from his post over the weekend. Police in Muscatine, Iowa, investigating that series of shootings that left 7 people dead, including the shooter. Police say that all victims appear to be related. Even as oil prices tick up, all 3 major indexes hit new records Monday as investors put their faith in technology and artificial intelligence. Chuck Sievertson, ABC News.
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3: Here's your WSGW weatherology forecast. Clear skies and diminishing winds throughout the early morning hours. Lows will make it down to around 50 degrees. Tuesday, sunny. Highs top out near 78. Northeast winds increase to 5 to 15 miles per hour. Higher gusts possible. Tuesday night, mostly clear skies, diminishing winds. Lows drop to 49. Wednesday, lots more sunshine. Winds remain light. Highs warm into the low 80s. And then Wednesday night, mostly clear with lows falling back to 55. This is meteorologist Phil Jensko with the WSGW Weatherology Forecast. Right now it's 47.
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5: From ABC News, I'm Sherry Preston. With peace talks between the U.S. and Iran hanging in the balance, there are apparently some new tensions between President Trump and Israel's Prime Minister Benjamin Netanyahu. Details from ABC's Karen Waugh in Washington after a phone call between the leaders.
6: Sources say Trump accused Netanyahu of being ungrateful, calling him crazy, and asking Netanyahu, "What the expletive are you doing?" The phone call came after Israel escalated its bombing campaign against Hezbollah fighters in Lebanon, ordering strikes in the capital, Beirut. That triggered a mass exodus and prompted Iran's leadership to threaten to call off peace talks with the U.S.
5: President Trump publicly thanking Netanyahu for agreeing to turn troops around in Lebanon. The President and Justice Department appear to be backing away from the so-called anti-weaponization fund after a judge ordered a pause. ABC's Jonathan Carl.
7: The President, called him up about this, asked him what he was going to do about it. He told me he's going to abide by the court's ruling. He said, look, this weaponization fund is a wonderful thing. He told me it's a wonderful thing. But what can you do? If a court says it can't happen, and right now a court is saying it can't happen, you know, what can you do? So it's stuck now in the courts.
5: Six states hold primaries today, and some of the most watched are in California. In Los Angeles, former reality star Spencer Pratt has made a splash in the mayor's race. ABC's Tim Caputo.
8: Pratt, whose unconventional campaign has surged with support, went live on the Citizen app, asking the public to report issues like potholes through the app so everyone could see who's responding to community problems.
9: We need records of our city officials failing us.
10: We are done with the Democrats. We're going to wipe the floor with these people in November.
8: In the equally close governor's race, Republican Steve Hilton has publicly asked fellow Republican Sheriff Chad Bianco to drop out in order to consolidate conservative support behind Hilton.
5: There are elections in several other states as well. You're listening to ABC News.
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15: It could be the best years of your life. In retirement, you'll finally get to do what you want to do. But you have to plan for it. 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

0: It's 26 past. There's reaction regarding the release from prison of a controversial former clerk in Colorado. Correspondent Ed Donahue explains.
1: Former Colorado elections clerk and conspiracy theorist Tina Peters is out of prison. She served less than a quarter of her 9-year sentence for her role in a scheme to copy her county's election system. Colorado Governor Jared Polis, a Democrat, commuted her sentence last month after pressure from President Trump. Vice President J.D. Vance spoke last week about Peters' commutation.
2: This is a woman who, at worst, if you believe everything that the prosecutors said about her, committed misdemeanor trespassing, and somebody threw the book at her, this innocent grandmother was going to spend 10 years in prison, completely disproportionate to any misdemeanor trespassing that I've ever seen. Was that fair? No.
1: Colorado Secretary of State Jenna Griswold, a Democrat, is warning Peters' release will embolden the election denier movement, and added since the clemency announcement, Peters has continued to spread election falsehoods and conspiracies. I'm Ed Donahue.
0: There are new developments surrounding the trial of the Charlie Kirk shooting suspect. Correspondent Jennifer King reports that one of those developments, the trial, will not take place behind closed doors.
3: In Provo, Utah, defense attorneys for the man accused of killing Charlie Kirk had hoped to keep portions of a preliminary hearing closed during a presentation of evidence. But Judge Tony Graff ruled that the July hearings will be open to the media and the public.
4: The court respectfully denies defendant's motion.
3: The judge says the defense hadn't shown the hearings would prevent Tyler Robinson from getting a fair trial.
4: Much of the evidence the state indicated it intends to offer during the preliminary hearing is already in the public arena.
3: Robinson's charged with aggravated murder and other crimes in the September 10th assassination of the Turning Point USA co-founder. Prosecutors say they intend to seek the death penalty. I'm Jennifer King.
0: America in the Morning for Tuesday, June 2nd, 2026, is produced by Jeff McKay. I'm John Trout. This is Westwood One.
5: This is WSGW. It is 529, 48 degrees in the Great Lakes Bay region. It's time for the Morning Farm Update, doing the closing grain and livestock prices from yesterday. As we hear from John Perkins, Brownfield Ag News.
6: Direct cattle markets were quiet Monday. Butcher hogs were steady. I'm John Perkins with a Brownfield Market Update. You better build bigger bins. It's just a suggestion, but regardless, be ready to maximize your per acre profits. The MX Series corn by Stein. Stein has yield. Soybeans and corn are mixed. Watching the weather. July beans were down 6 at 1180 and 3 quarters. August was 5 and a quarter lower at 1185. July corn was 2 and 3 quarters lower at 444. September was down 3 at 452 and 3 quarters. Live and feeder cattle were up on oversold signals in the higher midday move in beef. August live was up 155 at 240.60. October was $1.90 higher at 232.32. August feeders were up 312 at 351.55. And hogs ended the session mostly lower on technical weakness and spread trade, with July up 35 at 99.85 and August down 75 cents at 97.60. I'm John Perkins with a Brownfield Market Update.
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5: Here on a Tuesday on WSGW at 5:33, a Tuesday with you, with Charlie, with Mike, and, of course, all forming the morning team. On a Tuesday where, once again, it's a sunny day to look forward to. And it won't be long before we start that sunshine with the early sunrise, of course. Be upwards of 76 for a high. Right now it is 48. And the forecast details, cut and paste, as we say, coming up. Mike Avery's coming up with an Outdoor Magazine Minute. And the early Fox Business Report. Not much going up yesterday on Wall Street, but anything up these days continues to set record highs. And in sports, well, our Tigers finally had some fun last night. We'll have that sports and more for you coming along. As everything is in place and all set and ready to go, so let's get going into the WSGW newsroom to start. Here's Mike Percha.
13: Thank you, Charlie. Good morning, everyone. A 21-year-old Saginaw man remains in stable condition in an intensive care unit after being shot in Bay City over the weekend. The MLive reports he was taken to a Saginaw hospital for a gunshot wound to his abdomen. Bay City Police responded to the 1100 block of North Jackson Street at 5:20 a.m. Saturday, where they discovered the wounded man outside. Investigators are currently working to obtain area surveillance camera footage as they lack a suspect description. Witnesses reported an identified shooter fled the east on 3rd Street in a dark SUV prior to the arrival of officers. The incident occurred at the Baytown Family Neighborhood Housing Complex near the Bay County Law Enforcement Center. City crews in Saginaw are doing utility work on West Genesee Avenue between North Michigan and North Niagara. That will start this morning and wrap up on June 8th around 4 in the afternoon. During this time, the eastbound lanes will be reduced to one lane on West Genesee Avenue, again between North Michigan Avenue and North Niagara. Traffic will be shifted at the work site. Please find an alternate route if possible. If you do happen to be driving through the area, slow down and use caution. Moving truck and trailer rentals are now available at 1UP Games and Repairs in Saginaw. U-Haul has added the business at 4628 State Street as one of its neighborhood dealers, offering rental trucks, trailers, towing equipment, and moving supplies. The partnership expands access to moving service for customers in the area while providing an additional source of business for the independent retailer. U-Haul has worked with local dealers to provide rental equipment for do-it-yourself movers since 1945. The company says more than 22,000 independent businesses across the U.S. and Canada currently participate in the dealer network. WSGW News Time, 5:35.
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13: 5:36. Crews are postponing work on a major overpass near Grand Rapids. A large hole was discovered on northbound US 131 in Comstock Park. MDOT says they are planning on fixing it this week, but the double lane closure will have to wait. In order to help with nearby traffic to LMCU Ballpark, home of the Whitecaps baseball team, the construction will start after June 8th when the club is on the road. Some 26,000 vehicles pass over that bridge each day. Hazel Park police say a deadly after-prom party shooting appears to have been a case of self-defense. Detectives say a 20-year-old Detroit man was shot and killed early Friday morning after he allegedly pulled a gun and robbed another person of their watch. Police say a bystander with a valid permit to carry a firearm witnessed the robbery and shot the 20-year-old. A 19-year-old Pontiac woman was also wounded in the crossfire. After corroborating the story with witnesses, the shooter was released from custody while the investigation continues. Charlie, in a world dominated by digital signatures and complex contracts, a new study reveals that three Michigan communities are keeping old-school business traditions alive. Here's Dan Jenkins.
15: A national survey of over 3,000 small business owners by the Advanced Funds Network identified Cadillac, Traverse City, and Marquette among America's top handshake economies. In Cadillac, locals say a handshake is a practical, no-nonsense promise to stand behind hard work. Up in Marquette, the harsh environment of Lake Superior rewards dependability and business owners who show up in bad weather. Meanwhile, Traverse City's local trade and tourism networks rely heavily on a business owner's good name. For those three communities, a person's local reputation remains a powerful form of currency. Dan Jenkins for the Michigan News Network.
5: Mike, thank you on WSGW. As things are off and running here on a Tuesday, let's off and run to the weather forecast. Going to get your update here from WNEM First Alert meteorologist Matthew Mondreau. A forecast to give us an idea of just how nice it's going to be once again. Isn't that been the trend that we've been having over the past week or so? It continues.
16: Really nice weather is going to continue over the next several days, with rain chances not returning until late on Friday and then going into the weekend. Now, we're still looking at a similar picture for that weekend rain chance, even as of this morning, where we could see just a few spotty showers on Friday, particularly Friday evening, and then Saturday we have our front and low pressure system moving through. So it does look like Saturday is likely going to be the best chance of rain through that stretch, especially during the afternoon and the evening on Saturday. By Sunday, we're seeing that system starting to leave our area. So while we could still have a bit of lingering rain on Sunday, it certainly doesn't look to be quite as rainy of a day as Saturday. But we certainly could use the rainfall, though, for our farmers and gardeners, and also just to help bring that fire danger down a bit more. But we're still tracking, again, overall that weekend rainfall. But until then, still plenty of sun today, tomorrow, and on Thursday. We'll have a high of 76 today, low humidity, 82 in low humidity on Wednesday, and still lower humidity on Thursday with a high of 83, but we'll start to see that mugginess coming in on Friday and then over the upcoming weekend as well. So it certainly is going to feel even more like summer with those rain chances coming in, bringing more of that humidity and moisture along with it. From the First Alert Weather Center, I'm meteorologist Matthew Mondreau.
5: Got ourselves with a rising barometer of 3029 and a northeast wind averaging 6. We're showing 48 to WSGW, your connection to the Great Lakes Bay region, your connection to the world. And we're showing nothing else to reference from the National Weather Service. Not even the heightened fire awareness that we had from yesterday. Must be because it's a little cooler. I don't know, a little less dry, a little less wind, a little less humidity. Whatever the case may be, that's where we are for you this morning. Well, things can change, seemingly, even though sometimes you wonder what the change is. At 541 on WSGW, there is no change as far as just enjoying the pleasant weather and doing it with your morning team. And thank you for doing so with Charlie and Mike. 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Special day as the WSGW Invitational Golf Outing time has come in just a few weeks on June 23rd. Going to be at the Sawmill golfing in our Invitational, which is presented by Westside Decorating Center and also by Audio Central Alarm. A sold-out Invitational. Thank you, listeners and businesses, for your support on that special golf outing that we're going to have. But you can still get in and golf with us if you win one of the three closest to the pin contest. Yes, the famous WSGW Invitational closest to the pin contest presented by MBS International Airport. Starting this morning with the very first one. Going to be out at Bay Valley. And you join us between 6:30 and 9. An hour from now, we'll be underway. Sun will be shining. You take your three swings at the pin at the end of the morning team show at 9 o'clock. The golfer closest to the pin wins that foursome into the golf outing, the Invitational Golf Outing on June 23rd. That's how you get in. Win your invitation, thus the Invitational name. Looking forward to it and having you join us starting at 6:30. That's when we'll start at the Bay Valley this morning for closest to the pin. Including that $10,000 hole-in-one shot on your very first swing. That's presented by Buck Insurance in Freeland. Looking forward to fun. Great weather for it. It'll be this morning. A little brisk right now, maybe at 48, but things should warm up nicely, with that sunshine especially. So plan to stop by on your way to work. Maybe if you're taking a break from work or maybe on your way home. And have some closest to the pin fun with WSGW. On this June 2nd, we note it was 1886 when 49-year-old President Grover Cleveland became the first president to get married in the White House, wedding 21-year-old Frances.

Some of the birthdays that we have for you today. And I think my birthday list has disappeared. Well, we'll make do. Actor Stacy Keach is 85. Actor Jerry Mathers, the Beaver, is 78. NHL Commissioner Gary Bettman is 74. Actor Dennis Haysbert is 72. Comedian Danny Carvey is 71. Actor and comedian Wayne Brady is 53. Actor Zachary Quinto is 49. Actor Justin Long is 48. Olympic soccer gold medalist Abby Wambach is 46. Actor and rapper Awkwafina is 38. Actor Madison Hugh is 24. Actor Jeremy Ray Taylor is 23 years old today, a Tuesday. It is June 2, day 153 of 2026. Puts us at 546 on WSGW. And with your morning team, I believe we are ready for your wake-up song. Or is it your end-of-day song? Or is it your middle-of-day song? It is a song. It's an honor song this morning that we have going on here. And it is from over the weekend. We heard about the death of a longtime bassist for the Commodores, Ronald LaPred, passing away. He was 75 years old. Died, it's said, after a sudden medical event. Don't know anything more than that. But, wow, what great bass work he had for many years with the Commodores. And what great music do you use? Well, we thought we'd use this classic Commodores song because it's got such a great bass line, especially in the start. As you can really hear Ronald doing his work. For the Commodores, a little Brick House for you this morning. An honor song, again, following the death of Ronald LaPred at the age of 70.

0: for Ronald LaPrade, bassist who passed away at the age of 75 over the weekend. Puts us at 5:48. Mike Avery time, the Outdoor Magazine Minute on WSGW, brought to you by Northwoods Wholesale Outlet.
1: Hi, this is Mike Avery with another Outdoor Magazine Minute. Retired Coast Guardsman Joe Marion has seen it all in his years on the water, but he says there's one mistake almost every boater has made.
2: Number one biggest thing we've seen is the boat club. 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They were, you know, a couple hundred yards from the boat line, but the boat was taken in the water.
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7: Good morning for Michigan News Source. I'm David Barr. The Michigan Department of Corrections will pay new corrections officers approximately $10,000 more a year at five UP correctional facilities as part of the Safe Prisons Initiative. That's according to an MDOC press release. The increase is expected to improve recruitment and retention. The increased rate will apply to the Marquette Branch Prison, Berga Correctional Facility, Alger Correctional Facility, Kinross Correctional Facility, and Chippewa Correctional Facility. The release says these facilities were selected based on current staff vacancy rates and being designated as existing in hard-to-recruit regions of the state. Nearly 1,000 United Auto Workers Union at American Axle in Three Rivers walked off the job at midnight Monday after failing to reach an agreement during contract negotiations. American Axle produces axles for the Chevrolet Silverado and GMC Sierra, both built at GM's Flint Assembly Plant. The UAW says workers took deep pay cuts during the 2008 recession, and since the company has generated over $8.4 billion in profit. Questions continue to swirl around Secretary of State Jocelyn Benson's past ties to the Southern Poverty Law Center. Now a nonpartisan watchdog group is calling for an ethics investigation. Katie Hyde explains.
8: Democracy Restored is asking the Michigan Attorney Grievance Commission to review whether Jocelyn Benson violated professional ethics rules. The request follows a federal indictment alleging SPLC operatives diverted more than $3 million in donations through fictitious bank accounts and funded extremist groups. Benson served on the SPLC board for 4 years before taking state office. Democracy Restored says that connection warrants further investigation. Read this story on our website, MichiganNewsSource.com. I'm Katie Hyde.
7: David Barr, Michigan News Source.
9: Let me share another success story about a 59-year-old registered nurse. She started out at 216 pounds 78 days ago. Today, she's at 180 pounds. She says, I went from a size 20 to a size 14. I've lost 35 inches total. I tried other programs, exercised 5 days a week, and the scale didn't move. I was sick and tired of being fat and laying flat on the bed just to zip up my pants. Being a nurse, I knew that obesity was the number one risk factor for getting COVID. 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
11: Wall Street ending the opening day of June on an upswing. The Dow rising 46, S&P gaining 20, NASDAQ climbing 114. All three indexes closing Monday in record territory. However, Michael Lee of Michael Lee Strategy says he's not optimistic on prices immediately returning to pre-Iran conflict levels, even if there's a quick resolution.
12: I think the worst inflation prints are probably ahead of us, even if the straits open today. So just keep that in mind for investors. But it doesn't seem to be affecting stocks in any way, shape, or form.
11: Wall Street big winners Monday include MongoDB, Arm Holdings, and MGM Resorts. Dollar General, Palo Alto Networks, and Ulta Beauty scheduled to release their quarterly earnings Tuesday. Also on tap for Tuesday, the job openings and labor turnover survey from the Bureau of Labor Statistics, a key economic indicator. And that's your Fox Business Report. 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
5: The up-to-the-hour, up-to-the-minute weather forecast on WSGW is from WNEM First Alert meteorologist Matthew Mondro at 5:56.
14: Beautiful weather still expected over the next several days. We have a sunny sky today with a high of 76, sunny and 82 on Wednesday, and then 83 and partly to mostly sunny on Thursday. Still tracking some rain chances near the end of the week, particularly a spotty chance on Friday afternoon into the evening, and then our best chance of scattered rain, that'll be picking up on Saturday, especially the second half of the day on Saturday. From the First Alert Weather Center, I'm meteorologist Matthew Mondro.
5: 48 degrees at WSGW. 5:56, just ahead of sports on WSGW. Remember Stormaster Exteriors. 15 years, a big celebration that's going on. 15 years serving you in the community. Not with the great exterior work. Not only, I should say, with the great exterior work for your home or your businesses, but also with the support of your community, your families, your friends, all the events that go on, a chance to invest in the organizations, all the great athletic support that Stormaster Exteriors is part of. And again, for 15 years, it's a name you just don't see when it comes to doing business as far as your home or your exterior work for your business, but also the name that you see in support of the community. And doing that for 15 years, I think it's a pretty big milestone. And it's a milestone worth celebrating, and that's why we're talking about Stormaster Exteriors, to celebrate that milestone. 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For 15 years and many more to come, Stormaster Exteriors. You visit stormaster.pro to find out more about Stormaster Exteriors. That's stormaster.pro. In the up to the hour, up to the minute sports on WSGW at 5:58. Tigers had fun last night. Well, had to hang on for the fun, but still got the win. Tigers 10, Rays 9. Tigers in the third inning, that's where a lot of the fun took place, because the Tigers went back to back to back with home runs from Dylan Dingler, Kerry Carpenter, and Riley Green. In fact, Dingler hit two home runs in the game, and Haiyu Lee added another one too. The Tigers used seven pitchers. It was a bullpen game, but got through it and again hung on for a 10-9 win. Tigers at Tampa Bay again tonight, 6:15 broadcast on WSW 790 AM with Jack Flaherty on the mound. Great Lakes Loons start a series against the Lansing Lugnuts tonight at Dow Diamond. And the National Hockey League Stanley Cup Finals finally begin. Game one tonight, it's Vegas at Carolina. NBA doesn't start until tomorrow, it's finals. Up to the hour. You're up to the minute sports on WSGW. It's 5:59.
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8: From ABC News, I'm Sherry Preston. Russia with an overnight reminder that the war with Ukraine continues. Hundreds of drones and missiles launched at the capital of Kyiv. 16 killed, including a three-year-old boy. Hundreds of people wounded. The fragile ceasefire with Iran is holding amid word that President Trump called Israeli Prime Minister Netanyahu on Monday.
17: The phone call came after Israel escalated its bombing campaign against Hezbollah fighters in Lebanon, ordering strikes in the capital, Beirut. That triggered a mass exodus and prompted Iran's leadership to threaten to call off peace talks with the U.S. President Trump has since claimed to have brokered a de-escalation. Trump says talks with Iran are now resuming at a rapid pace.
8: ABC's Karen Waugh in Washington. Defense Secretary Pete Hegseth blocking the promotion of several senior Navy officers.
18: They include African Americans, women, and white men who are blocked from promotions for various reasons, including participating in DEI or diversity, equity, and inclusion initiatives. The Pentagon saying military promotions are given to those who have earned them. The department will never consider the color of a service member's skin or their gender as a factor in promotions.
8: ABC's Lana Moise. A judge says the Defense Department policy banning transgender service members is unconstitutional. The Justice Department says it will comply with a court order temporarily blocking the so-called anti-weaponization fund set up after President Trump settled his lawsuit with the IRS.
19: What's really happening is open revolt in Congress over this fund. And the president, I think, by coming out and saying, I'm going to abide by the court's rulings on this, is trying to forestall an effort to kill it in Congress.
8: ABC's Jonathan Carl. The mayor of Newark is calling for Delaney Hall to be closed. That privately run ICE detention center has been at the center of protests for weeks now. You're listening to ABC News.
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0: 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Gotta go.
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0: Hey, Brenda, Tuesday, and it is a Morning Team Tuesday with you and with Charlie and Mike and Jonathan and extras this morning, too. And we'll explain what that's all about because of the fun morning that we have. Well, I like to think we always have fun, a little extra fun morning anytime that we're having your golf with us in the morning. That's fun. 6:05 is the time on WSGW. And we'll have an update on making sure you're ready to have some golfing fun with us coming up. 49 degrees, by the way. High today somewhere around 76 in the sunshine. Tigers had some fun. And we'll have that for you coming up in sports at 6:15. Kim Komando at 6:25. She's talking about how you might have valuable old Apple devices laying around. News right now in the WSW Newsroom and Mike Percha.
1: Thank you, Charlie. Good morning, everyone. A 46-year-old woman is in stable condition after a shooting at a downtown Saginaw apartment building. The woman was taken to a local hospital with injuries police say were not life-threatening. They say a 33-year-old Saginaw man was taken into custody and lodged in the county jail following the incident at Rosian Towers on South Harrison Street. Officers responded to the building around 10:10 p.m. Sunday after receiving reports an armed man had threatened a female neighbor. Police say the suspect fired multiple shots before officers arrived, striking the woman. Responding police reported hearing additional gunfire coming from the fourth floor and later located the suspect inside his apartment. Anyone with information on the incident is asked to contact the Saginaw Police Department or leave an anonymous tip with Crime Stoppers at 1-800-422-JAIL. An Isabella County Circuit Court judge is scheduled to sentence a Central Michigan University student on July 20th following a guilty plea to two embezzlement charges. MLive reports see the defense for 20-year-old Elliot Darr is requesting a sentence under the Holmes Youthful Trainee Act, which would allow the defendant to avoid a criminal record upon successful completion of probation or jail time. The charges stem from accusations Darr misappropriated thousands of dollars from two campus organizations using debit cards linked to their bank accounts. Investigators say Darr took more than $16,000 from the Alpha Kappa Psi business fraternity to pay for credit card debt, rent, and travel expenses after serving as house manager. Additionally, fellow officers with the Central Michigan Baseball Club reported Darr used a club card for more than $11,000 in personal expenses, also including rent, tuition, and groceries. Darr appeared on May 29th to enter the plea, admitting to embezzlement by an agent or trustee and embezzlement from a nonprofit organization. Residents in part of Union Township in Isabella County will be under a boil water advisory this morning. The advisory will remain in place until testing confirms the water is safe, which occurs after repairs are complete and samples are analyzed. Township crews are shutting water off at 8 o'clock to fix a main leak on Bluegrass Road between Isabella Road and Encore Boulevard, with service expected to return for some areas around 5 this afternoon. Officials state the loss of pressure during the outage could cause bacterial contamination, meaning residents must boil water or use bottled water for drinking, cooking, or making ice. The Aldi location on East Bluegrass Road will stay open for normal business hours during the disruption. Individuals can get more information at 989-772-4600. The 2026 Hot Times Summer Youth Activities Guide is now online for Saginaw residents, outlining summer recreation, enrichment, and academic programs for students and young adults in the area. The guide was released by the City-County School Liaison Committee, a group of city, county, and school representatives coordinating youth-focused initiatives. Officials say the goal is to connect families with affordable and accessible summer opportunities, promote safe and structured activities during the break, and highlight programs that support skill building and positive use of free time. It also emphasizes cooperation between local agencies to expand youth programming across the region. The guide is available through the city website at saginaw-mi.com/hottimes, as well as through the Saginaw Public Schools and Saginaw County websites. For more information, you can contact 989-399-6500. 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
1: 11. A former FBI agent has pleaded guilty to defrauding investors involved in a foreign currency trading scheme. According to the Department of Justice, it is Jeffrey Royer's second federal prosecution. He was released in 2012 in connection with racketeering and fraud conspiracy charges, along with witness tampering. Royer pleaded guilty to a wire fraud charge while also admitting to defrauding multiple third-party investors and then using some of the funds for his own personal expenses. Part of his plea agreement includes paying restitution of nearly $600,000 to his victims. His sentencing is scheduled in September. The current slowdown in the U.S. economy is having an effect on a number of Americans, including those looking to buy a house. With current interest rates on 30-year fixed-rate mortgages still hovering around 6.5%, buyers, especially young professionals, are hesitant, in large part, according to Miller Lending owner Gordon Miller, because of one critical factor.
5: The one argument I think I have all the time about whether it's price or whether it's rates that are forcing the first-time homebuyer age to go up, mm-hmm. It's monthly payment. It's always been monthly payment. You know, if I asked you right now, you know, what is your monthly payment for your car? And you could tell me. Mm-hmm. Now I'm going to ask you, what was the base sticker price that you paid for it? You're not going to know.
1: In fact, the average monthly payment on a $200,000 mortgage is $1,300. When you factor in taxes and insurance, that number goes to about $1,500 per month. There's an update from the state police following an attempted abduction in Brighton Township last week. Police say 20-year-old Ryan Rojas of Harriman, Utah, was arraigned yesterday and given a $250,000 cash bond. He's expected to appear in court again later this month after being charged with one count of accosting a minor for immoral purposes. Conditions of his bond include wearing a GPS tether and having no contact with the victim or any person under the age of 18. Charlie, they consume over a pound of fish a day and are stripping wetlands of vegetation. And now lawmakers are stepping in.
6: We're talking about the double-breasted cormoran, 50 years ago placed on the endangered species list, and now their numbers have exploded, causing all sorts of problems for those that live, work, and play on our area lakes.
7: Nesting cormorants in trees will eventually kill the understory and then eventually the trees.
6: That's Doug Schultz with the Michigan DNR Fisheries Division. He says Michigan's fish population is on the decline because these birds eat bass and perch like there's no tomorrow. Congressman Tim Walberg has introduced legislation in D.C. that would allow states to manage the cormorant populations. Tim Pamplin for the Michigan News Network.
0: I'm sorry, so years ago they were like...
1: They were endangered and now they're a problem.
0: And now they're a danger.
1: Yeah.
0: Okay. Is it from one extreme to the other?
1: Yeah, maybe there'll be a cormorant hunting season.
0: Oh, there you go. Yeah, yeah, that's what we need. 6:14 on WSGW. All right, your weather forecast. 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
8: tracking more beautiful weather for today with a sunny sky and a high of 76 degrees. The humidity also staying low. Then it's 82 and sunny for Wednesday, and then 83 and partly to mostly sunny for Thursday. We're still overall tracking some rain chances by Friday and the upcoming weekend. Now, Friday's rain chances mostly look to be late afternoon and into the evening. Also a bit spotty with that chance. By far the best chance of rain over that three-day stretch is going to be Saturday. That's when the low itself is actually moving through our area. So Saturday, we do expect some more scattered rain and even a few thunderstorms, especially Saturday afternoon. From the First Alert Weather Center, I'm meteorologist Matthew Mondro.
0: So it's a rising barometric pressure at 3032. It's a northeast wind averaging 649. The temp reading at WSGW. 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
0: It's your sports on WSGW. It is 6:16. So Tigers and Rays started a three-game series in Tampa Bay last night. Brand new month. Maybe it's a brand new Tiger team. At least it was last night. Wasn't easy, but the Tigers did win 10-9. Leading 6-0. The Rays got as close as 6-2. Tigers leading 8-2. Rays got as close as 8-5. Tigers leading 10-5 in the eighth. Rays got as close as 10-9, scoring four times in the eighth inning. But 10-9 would be your final score. Most of the fun happening in the third inning last night. The Tigers start with Kevin McGonigal working an eight-pitch walk. So it puts him on base. And then Dylan Dingler steps to the plate.
12: Fly ball left center field. Simpson, Mullins back and gone! Wow, did that ball carry. Dylan Dingler with number 12. 2-1 shot, and the Tigers take a 4-0 lead in the third.
0: And then Kerry Carpenter steps to the plate.
12: Fly ball right center field off the bat of Carpenter. Going back, Mesa looking up. Gone! Back to back! Kerry Carpenter's second game back. Seventh home run. 5-0 Tigers in the third.
0: And then Riley Green steps to the plate.
12: Fly ball center field deep. Going back, Mullins at the fence, looking up. Ha, ha, ha! Got it! Gone! Riley Green, back to back to back. 6-0 Tigers.
0: Yeah, a lot of fun there. And those three batters, wow. I mean, for the game, Dylan actually had two home runs, Dingler did. Among his four hits, four runs scored, four RBI. Kerry Carpenter had three hits, including two RBI. Riley Green had three hits, a walk, and three RBI. In fact, all three, Dingler, Carpenter, and Green, finished just a triple shy of the cycle. And Hyu Lee got into the fun, too. He hit a home run in the sixth inning. So a lot of offense. And as we said, the final score being 10-9, the Tigers hung on. Seven pitchers were used in a bullpen game. Will Venish finished out a five-out save. Will Vest going 1 2/3 innings to get that save. By the way, the first time the Tigers have had back-to-back-to-back jacks since August of 2020. Miguel Cabrera, C.J. Crone, and Jamer Candelario did it. Tigers at Tampa Bay again tonight, 6:15 on WSW 790 AM. Jack Flaherty's going to be on the mound. Hey, how about this? The Mariners beat the Mets 3-2 in a walk-off. The third time in the last four games the Mariners have won in a walk-off. The Mariners have won seven straight. Hottest team in baseball right now. Loons were off last night. Going to start a series against Lansing tonight at Dow Diamond. Hockey's Stanley Cup Final begins tonight. It's Game 1, Vegas at Carolina. NBA Finals begin tomorrow when the Knicks are at the Spurs. At the French Open, I believe we don't have any more American men or women, at least left in the singles. I think there's a couple still playing in doubles. But yesterday, number 19, Francis Tiafoe lost in straight sets. Unseeded Zachary Savada lost. And on the women's draw, number 19 seed Madison Keys out. Maybe the big story from tennis yesterday was the announcement of Serena Williams returning to professional tennis. She's 44. After nearly 4 years away from the game, she's accepted a wildcard invitation to play doubles at the upcoming Queen's Club Grass Court Tournament. It'll start June 8th. Again, she hasn't competed since the 2022 U.S. Open. Serena Williams. Does she have any magic left? We'll find out. It's sports on WSGW. As we approach 6:21, we've got a golf reminder for you this morning. And we were looking for you to have some fun with WSGW. That's next.
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0: A little tip on WSGW. We're at 6:22. It's a morning team. You and Charlie and Mike and Jonathan. A special reminder that as much as you have Charlie and Mike that are still in studio, Jonathan is out of studio at this time and looking for you to join him and others along with WSGW to be part of the Winvitational Golf Outing and the famous Closest to the Pin contests, which start today. These are the contests we've been doing for a number of years, giving you a chance to win your invitation into the upcoming Winvitational Golf Outing on June 23rd. Yeah, it's just a few Tuesdays from now. At the Sawmill, that's the actual golf outing, which is presented by Westside Decorating Center and Audio Central Alarm. But you can win a foursome by playing in our Closest to the Pin contest over the next three Tuesdays. And this morning, we're going to be out at Bay Valley. In fact, we'll start at 6:30 in just a few minutes. We're asking you to stop by, take three swings at the pin. At the end of the morning team show, the golfer closest to the pin wins that foursome into the golf outing. And you need to win your way in, by the way, as our golf outing is sold out for this year. And each time we have the closest to the pin contest, it does include that $10,000 hole-in-one shot on your first swing only. If you put it in the hole, thanks to Buck Insurance Agency, it becomes a $10,000 shot. First shot only. We'll have more of what's going on and a little lay of the land, as we like to say, after the news coming up at 6:30, as we'll go live to the scene and get you started and get you going here. Nice, bright, sunny morning. And temperature should be warming up soon. Right now it's 49 degrees. Just a little wind out of the northeast, but it looks pretty spectacular to be out this morning. What better way to start your day, or end your day, or be in the middle of your day, than to have some fun swinging a club and maybe winning the closest to the pin contest? It's all presented by MBS International Airport. If you need some more of the clarification or details, there's a closest to the pin box at WSGW.com that you can check out anytime. Remember, this is just the first of three. Looking for the fun to begin just moments from now. 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You might have valuable old Apple devices that are just taking up space. 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
2: It's a Tuesday morning with your morning team on WSGW. You, Charlie, Mike, Jonathan, and more. Yeah, because it's a golf morning with WSGW. Our famous closest to the pin contests are back. In fact, starting now. Coming up, we'll make sure that you are ready to play as we'll go live to the scene on WSGW. Nice morning to be out. My goodness, with all this sunshine. It is 49, but you'll be okay. High will be pumping up to about 76 as we go through the day. News is being brought to you by New Finish. You just heard Kevin and Jennifer a moment ago talking about saving time and saving money when you new finish instead of replacing. 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
3: Thank you, Charlie. Good morning, everyone. The State Police Mount Pleasant Post is asking for information regarding a missing teen girl. Authorities are searching for 15-year-old Leilani Gilmore, who was last seen on Saturday around 9:30 in the morning. Gilmore is described as 5 feet tall, weighing 135 pounds, with brown eyes and shoulder-length brown hair containing highlights. She was last seen on foot without shoes, wearing a green hoodie. Her last known location was walking westbound on East High Street near Rosewood Drive after leaving the New Hope Youth Center over the weekend. State Police and the Isabella County Central Dispatch are handling the investigation and are asking anyone with information on her location to call them. An ongoing investigation has revealed potential links and to additional sexual assault cases in Midland and Kalamazoo counties involving a suspect recently returned to Michigan. WJRT-TV reports the update comes following the extradition of 23-year-old Yamar Lyons from California to Bay County, funded by a grant through the Michigan Attorney General's office. Lyons was arraigned on Monday on 5 counts, including first-degree criminal sexual conduct and third-degree criminal sexual conduct with an incapacitated individual. The charges stem from an alleged December 2024 assault of a Bay City woman in her early 20s. Investigators discovered video evidence of the incident on the suspect's phone, noting intra-internet searches regarding drug usage and historical sexual assault cases. Lyons, former Northwood University track athlete, remains in custody on a $50,000 bond. Michiganders have until June 30th to cast their votes for the designs that will appear on the state's official I Voted stickers for the November election. Voters can choose up to 3 favorites in each of 3 categories, including kindergarten through 8th grade, high school, and a division open to residents of all ages. The winning stickers will be distributed to local election clerks for use at polling locations across Michigan this fall. Organizers say more than 2,000 designs were submitted after the contest opened in March. The Student Advisory Task Force reviewed the entries and selected 30 semifinalists in each category. The contest was first held in 2024, and state officials say this year's submissions totaled 4 times the number received during the inaugural competition. Winners will be announced later this summer. Carlson Public Schools is now accepting a school of choice applications for the 2026-27 school year, with openings available in kindergarten through 11th grade. The application window runs June 1st through June 12th, and district officials say families are encouraged to apply early for available spots. The district says it focuses on student success, family partnerships, and whole child development with programs including academics, arts, and athletics, as well as extracurricular activities. Superintendent Tiffany Peterson says the district aims to provide a welcoming environment where every child can learn and families feel connected to the school community. More information about enrollment can be found at choosecarlton.org or by calling 989-754-1475. Pinconning's Cheesetown Festival will run June 19th through the 21st at the Pinconning City Park on North Maple Street. It will feature a weekend of food, rides, music, and community events. Saturday's schedule will include the Cheesy Parade at 11, UCW Wrestling at 5, and the Cheesetown Road Challenge Race at 6, with a fireworks show at dusk and carnival rides operating throughout the day. Friday features a mac and cheese contest at 5 at the community center, while Sunday continues with amusement rides. The festival week will begin earlier with a Tuesday concert at 7 o'clock and a Wednesday summer reading kickoff from 5 to 7 at the park. Ahead of the festival, Pinconning Cheese Company and Wilson's Cheese Shop are offering 10% off all Pinconning cheeses online June 4th through the 11th using the code CHEESEDAY in recognition of National Cheese Day on June 4th. Both businesses also sponsor the June 20th race and provide cheese for participants. Visit the Cheesetown Festival Facebook page for more information and a schedule of events. WSGW News Time, 6:35.
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3: I'm 5:36. The Michigan Army National Guard has begun its annual training at Camp Grayling Joint Maneuver Training Center. It brings soldiers from across the state together to strengthen readiness through June 12th. While most training is being held in Grayling, additional units will conduct training at Fort Custer Training Center in Augusta and other regional readiness sites across the state. Hazel Park police say a deadly after-prom party shooting appears to have been a case of self-defense. Here's Jeremy Jenkins.
9: Detectives say a 20-year-old Detroit man was shot and killed early Friday morning on Powell Street after he allegedly pulled a gun and robbed another person of their watch. Police say a bystander with a valid permit to carry a firearm witnessed the robbery and shot the 20-year-old. A 19-year-old Pontiac woman was also wounded in the crossfire. After corroborating the story with witnesses, the shooter was released from custody while the investigation continues. Jeremy Jenkins, Michigan News Network.
3: An overheated motor on a rooftop HVAC unit caused the closure of two schools in the Upper Peninsula. Yesterday, the Ishpeming Middle and High School were closed after smoke entered the school, prompting an investigation. Officials say the issue has been addressed and the schools will reopen as normal today. You may not notice it yet, but your energy bill is quietly getting more expensive. Here's Michigan News Network's Ryan Recker.
10: Both DTE and consumers have kicked in their summer rates just in time for your AC to start getting that summer workout. For consumers, the peak hours now between 2 and 7 p.m. For DTE, it's between 3 and 7 p.m. Higher rates stick around until September 30th. DTE has about a 27% increase during those hours. Consumers up about 22%. During the weekday only, they don't increase them during the weekend. How nice. Some ideas to mitigate the increase. They say do your laundry on the weekend. Set the thermostat so your air isn't running as much during those peak times. Run the dishwasher at night and refresh your furnace filter. Ryan Recker for the Michigan News Network.
3: And Charlie, the wife of Lansing Mayor Andy Shore, is going to make an appearance on Jeopardy. Aaron Shore will be a contestant on the popular trivia show on June 12th.
4: Well, that's kind of cool. So, you said June 12th. That is, well, not next week, because the following.
3: Yeah, it'll be a Friday.
4: Okay, and that's the wife of the Lansing mayor, you said. Okay. Well, we've had, it seems, a couple of times, Michigan contestants that we've had a chance to have some fun with. So, that'll be one to follow. Mike, thank you. It's 6:39 on WSGW. And as we continue with your morning team, we do so with the weather forecast. And the update that we have for you this morning is being brought to you by Sanitary Mattress. You know that factory and showroom at 5343 Janes Road in Saginaw, just east of Harry Brown Airport? 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Here is WNEM First Alert meteorologist Matthew Mondro.
11: Really nice weather is going to continue over the next several days, with rain chances not returning until late on Friday and then going into the weekend. Now, we're still looking at a similar picture for that weekend rain chance, even as of this morning, where we could see just a few spotty showers on Friday, particularly Friday evening, and then Saturday we have our front and low pressure system moving through. So it does look like Saturday is likely going to be the best chance of rain through that stretch, especially during the afternoon and the evening on Saturday. By Sunday, we're seeing that system starting to leave our area. So while we could still have a bit of lingering rain on Sunday, it certainly doesn't look to be quite as rainy of a day as Saturday. But we certainly could use the rainfall, though, for our farmers and gardeners, and also just to help bring that fire danger down a bit more. But we're still tracking, again, overall that weekend rainfall. But until then, still plenty of sun today, tomorrow, and on Thursday. We'll have a high of 76 today, low humidity, 82 and low humidity on Wednesday, and still lower humidity on Thursday with a high of 83, but we'll start to see that mugginess coming in on Friday and then over the upcoming weekend as well. So it certainly is going to feel even more like summer with those rain chances coming in, bringing more of that humidity and moisture along with it. From the First Alert Weather Center, I'm meteorologist Matthew Mondro.
4: All right, so we've got a rising barometer at 3032 and a northeast wind averaging 6. So we've got 49 degrees at WSGW, your connection to the Great Lakes Bay region and your connection to the world. 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Certainly no storms. Yesterday we were dealing with some of the references to maybe enhanced fire dangers and some of those kinds of hazards and wildfire possibilities, but those seem to have lifted. So we'll call it good and move on. 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
4: 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Yes, it's a morning.

Golf fun. We have some fun with the song from one of the most famous fun golf movies, Caddyshack and Kenny Loggins' I'm All Right, that Caddyshack theme song. As golf fun is happening as we speak. And as we speak, we said we had a whole team.

0: in our Winvitational, our sold-out Winvitational golf outing on the 23rd of this month at Sawmill. So come on out to Bay Valley. Take your shot at the 18th. It's 151 yards. It's been lasered. And it's course is in nice shape, too. It's really nice out there. Beautiful, beautiful job they've done here. And talking to Doug Temple, who's the golf pro here, and Doug's saying their play is up 110% from last year.
1: Wow.
0: So they're doing well.
2: That's healthy.
0: And yeah, that's healthy. That's healthy. And don't forget, your first shot could be worth $10,000 if you get a hole-in-one as you shoot your qualifiers here at Bay Valley. You can be online till 9 o'clock, and then you will be able to take your three shots. Am I missing anything?
2: I think you got it. That's what it's all about. It's a simple concept. We just needed to show up and have some fun this morning. That's all.
0: That's it.
2: Christiana,
0: so come on out.
2: Christiana says she's on her way, by the way, so you can be looking for her.
0: Good. Good. I'm sitting waiting for her.
2: You want the donut treat.
0: Yeah. All right. So when you get here, you can go in the clubhouse. They'll give you a key to a golf cart, and you can drive out to the table that's out in the middle of the 18th fairway.
2: All right. We'll send folks your way, and we'll stay up to date. We're just getting things underway. At 6:30, we officially started, so we've got time for you to be there and enjoy the fun.
0: All right. Talk to you later.
2: All right, Lewis, thank you very much. And again, Bay Valley is presented by MBS International Airport, our closest to the pin contest. The $10,000 hole-in-one, courtesy of Buck Insurance Agency. All to play in the Winvitational. That's presented by Westside Decorating Center and Audio Central Alarm. And you heard Art say, it is sold out. So the only way to get in is to win your invitation in the Winvitational. Hence the name. And, yeah, enjoy some treats as Christiana's on her way from Miles Market. Do we have a little coffee and donut fun for you, too? Gorgeous morning to be out and about, whether you're golfing or not, in the beautiful sunshine of this morning.
3: We should be out there, Charlie.
2: Well, I was going to ask. I can't remember if we've talked about this in the past. I think we have, where we talked about how there's a reason why it comes to the golfing contest that we are back here in the studio, at least for me anyway.
3: Me too.
2: Golfing isn't the game. I enjoy it. I'll watch it, but you give me a, if I can swing a baseball bat and hit the golf ball.
3: Yeah, right. Yeah.
2: Okay.
3: Closest to the pin with a bat and a ball.
2: See, you'd be all over that with your daughter playing softball and all that.
3: Yeah,
2: so,
3: for sure.
2: Yeah. So maybe that's where we have to design that contest next.
3: I would definitely do a lot better than trying to hit a golf ball. Golf is not my sport. I've never been interested in it.
2: I think the most I've done on a golf course is, although this is old school. I don't even know if they make these anymore, those miniature golf courses.
3: Yeah.
2: I mean, I know they're out there, but they've upped the game, shall we say. I was going to say the old time things that used to be all those little stationary objects and the little windmill would get in the way.
3: Right.
2: Those miniature golf courses even have windmills anymore? Some of the ones are pretty advanced, the ones that I see anymore. I haven't done that in a while either.
3: I'm curious to see the updated course. My gosh, what'd they rename it? The Parkside Mini Golf Course. It used to be Dutch Village.
2: Oh, yeah.
3: In, just north of Bay City.
2: Yep. Yeah. I forgot all about that.
3: Yeah.
2: Opportunity for people to have some fun. Well, in a morning like this, it's a good time to be out. Hopefully it'll be a good time for you. We've taken the swings if you're participating in the closest to the pin contest. But my goodness, just to be out in the morning sunshine. And
3: yeah, wear
2: time.
3: A light jacket. It's a little cool,
2: yeah.
3: But pleasant.
2: 49 degrees currently, but the sunshine's going to make you feel better. And remember, if you're not successful this morning, this is only the first of three. So there'll be one next week. In fact, we'll be at the Sawmill, the home of the actual Invitational Golf Outing on the 23rd. And then at June 16th, we'll be at the Bay City Country Club. So, you have opportunities. If it doesn't work for you this morning, you're still invited to play along the next two mornings as well, or the next two Tuesdays as well. It's three consecutive Tuesdays for closest to the pin. Good luck. We'll have more updates for you as we go through the morning here on

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2: Good morning for Michigan News Source. I'm David Barr. Antrim County Clerk Victoria Bishop is being investigated over claims that her husband had unsupervised access to her office and a county computer. Michigan State Police interviewed several Antrim County employees after at least one employee said they saw Victoria Bishop's husband, Randy, at her computer February 19th. Both bishops acknowledged to police that Randy was at the clerk's desk and that he was watching a stream of the meeting on the computer since he was expecting a phone call. Victoria Bishop told police that her husband doesn't have her login information and he doesn't typically have access to her computer. According to Grand Rapids officials, a police dog that was stabbed three times while pursuing a suspect over the weekend is now recovering at home. Canine Daigo was pursuing the suspect who had already thrown a Molotov cocktail at a police cruiser and attempted an armed carjacking. The suspect who stabbed the canine attempted to break into a home after stabbing the dog. He then charged officers with a knife. The man was shot and killed by police. Two sections of Northern Michigan's famous Tunnel of Trees remain closed after severe spring flooding damaged the roadway. Katie Hyde has that story.
3: The 22-mile stretch of M-119 along Lake Michigan has no clear timeline for repairs, according to the Michigan Department of Transportation. One section was destabilized by flooding, while another was washed out entirely. Officials say the scenic highway, which sits atop a steep sandy bluff overlooking Lake Michigan, has a history of similar failures because of its location. I'm Katie Hyde for Michigan News Source.
2: And AAA Michigan says prices have dropped an average 25 cents for regular unleaded gas. Motorists are now paying an average of $4.38 per gallon compared to $4.63 on May 25th. David Barr, Michigan News Source.
4: Let me share another success story about a 59-year-old registered nurse. She started out at 216 pounds 78 days ago. Today, she's at 180 pounds. She says, I went from a size 20 to a size 14. I've lost 35 inches total. I tried other programs, exercised 5 days a week, and the scale didn't move. 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
0: We are going up to the hour doing your up-to-the-minute Fox Business Report on WSGW. It's brought to you by Tim's Tony's Restaurant. That's on Center near Gratiot in Saginaw Township. It's 6:54.
5: I'm Charles Payne, and this is the Fox Business Report.
6: Today, we'll get some more information on how consumers are holding up, discount chain Dollar General and Ulta Beauty report earnings, and cybersecurity company Palo Alto Networks reports. Kevin Mond, Chief Investment Officer at Henyon & Walsh, says his research indicates the bull market has room to run.
7: This bull market, we're about 3.5 years into it and about 118% higher. Now, I know this time could be different, but if history serves as a guide, markets could continue to move higher, particularly if the AI infrastructure spend continues, and there's no sign that that's slowing anytime soon, and of course the situation in Iran gets resolved and oil prices start to ease.
6: Also coming out today, the job openings and labor turnover survey for the last business day of April. That's your Fox Business Report. I'm Jenny Coselda, invested in you.
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9: Beautiful weather still expected over the next several days. We have a sunny sky today with a high of 76, sunny and 82 on Wednesday, and then 83 and partly to mostly sunny on Thursday. Still tracking some rain chances near the end of the week, particularly a spotty chance on Friday afternoon into the evening, and then our best chance of scattered rain. That'll be picking up on Saturday, especially the second half of the day on Saturday. From the First Alert Weather Center, I'm meteorologist Matthew Mondrow.
0: When it's a simple forecast, it usually means a good forecast. Temperature is 49 at WSGW. The up-to-the-hour, up-to-the-minute sports, that's next.
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0: 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Checking Tigers baseball. Tigers winning baseball last night. That's fun to say. It's been tough, you know. And it wasn't easy last night, though it was a win. Tigers beat the Rays 10-9. Had a couple of six-run leads. And the Rays got close, obviously, but Tigers win it. The fun really happened in the third inning when the Tigers went back-to-back-to-back with home runs from Dylan Dingler, Kerry Carpenter, and Riley Green. Dingler actually had two home runs in the game. And Hau-Yu Lee also added a home run, too. Tigers used seven pitchers. It was a bullpen day. Will Vest finished out a five-out save to secure the Tigers' win. Tigers and Tampa Bay play again tonight, game two of the three-gamer. It's a 6:15 broadcast on WSGW 790 AM with Jack Flaherty on the mound. Blues were off last night, welcoming the Lansing Lugnuts to Dow Diamond to start a series tonight. The Stanley Cup Final Series begins tonight. It's Game 1, Vegas at Carolina. NBA Finals don't start until tomorrow, as the Knicks will be at the Spurs for Game 1. At the French Open, I believe all American singles players are out after Francis Tiafoe, Zachary Savada, and Madison Keys all lost matches yesterday. There's still some Americans involved in doubles play. News is coming up next on WSGW. It's 6:59.
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0: In contest is going on WSGW. Bay Valley Resort is where you will find Jonathan and Art and Matthew and Cristiano all having fun with you. You show up and take your three swings at the pin. By the end of the morning team show at 9 o'clock, the golfer closest wins that foursome into the Winvitational Golf outing on June 23rd. Closest to the pin, sponsored by MBS International Airport, featuring the $10,000 hole-in-one shot on the first shot, sponsored by Buck Insurance Agency. 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It's 7 o'clock.

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2: From ABC News, I'm Sherry Preston. President Trump telling ABC News that the U.S. will have a deal to extend the ceasefire in Iran over the next week. That coming after a phone call with Israeli Prime Minister Benjamin Netanyahu over Lebanon. Here's ABC's Melissa Adan.
3: Netanyahu insisting Israel will not leave southern Lebanon. Iran's foreign ministry blaming contradictory positions from Washington and Israeli attacks for delaying diplomacy. The impact of the war in the Middle East felt across the United States. 3 months into the conflict and global oil prices are rising. U.S. gas prices hovering at $4.27 a gallon as Americans struggle at the pump. The president facing growing pressure to end the war.
2: Russia reminding the world it is still at war with Ukraine. Hundreds of drones and missiles fired at the capital of Kyiv overnight. At least 17 people killed, including many found in the rubble of targeted apartment buildings. The Pentagon vowing to appeal a judge's ruling tossing out its transgender soldier ban. The mayor of Newark, New Jersey is calling for the privately run ICE detention center in his city to be closed. Protesters say the conditions inside are abhorrent, something that's becoming more common, says ABC immigration reporter Armando Garcia.
4: This is very in line with what we're hearing across the board, across the country. All allegations that DHS has strongly denied, by the way. But just a few weeks ago, the Department of Justice for California released a report documenting what they said worsening conditions at 7 ICE facilities across the state. And then just over the weekend, just a couple days ago, the ACLU sued the government over what they said is inhumane conditions, sexual abuse and physical abuse at the Camp East Montana in El Paso.
2: Demonstrations in Newark have been happening for days. Now, 6 people shot and killed in Muscatine, Iowa, all by the same gunman. Police say they were family members of Ryan Willis McFarland, who took his own life after the killings. You're listening to ABC News.
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13: It's going to be another glorious day to be outdoors. It's a glorious morning to be outdoors.
0: And we are. And we want to be outdoors with you. Having that golf fun. WSW and the famous Winvitational golf outing, which is coming up June 23rd. And to play, you can win your invitation in the closest to the pin contest we're conducting right now as we speak at Bay Valley in Bay City. We'll get a check-in coming up after our sports. But head there and get your three swings at the pin for your chance to win. Charlie, Mike, Jonathan, and you, and more, too. At 7:05, the sunshine's got us up to 52, pushing that high of 76 today. Sports fun, especially with what the Tigers did last night to talk about. Bill O'Reilly's got commentary at 7:25. The news into the WSW newsroom, and Mike Percha.
11: Thank you, Charlie. Good morning, everyone. Surveillance footage is being sought by investigators following a shooting early Saturday morning in Bay City. MLive reports Bay City police responded to the Baytown Family Complex in the 1100 block of North Jackson Street at 5:20 a.m., where they found a 21-year-old Saginaw man outside with a gunshot wound to his abdomen. The victim was taken to a Saginaw hospital and has been listed in a stable condition as of Sunday. Witnesses stated the shooter left the area prior to the arrival of police, traveling east on 3rd Street in a dark SUV. Authorities are currently looking for a suspect and lack a description at this time. The Central Michigan University student charged with two felony counts of embezzlement pleaded guilty last Friday in Isabella County Circuit Court. MLive reports 20-year-old Elliot Darr misused more than $27,000 from a campus club and a fraternity. Darr faces sentencing on July 20th before Judge Sarah Spencer-Noggle after entering a guilty plea to embezzlement by an agent or trustee and embezzlement from a nonprofit organization, both felonies carrying possible prison time. Prosecutors say Darr, a South Carolina resident, used debit cards tied to the Central Michigan Baseball Club and the Alpha Kappa Psi Business Fraternity between 2024 and 25 for personal expenses, including rent, groceries, travel, vet bills, and credit card payments. Officials say about $11,000 was taken from the baseball club and roughly $16,700 from the fraternity after officers reported suspicious transactions to CMU police. Darr's requested consideration under the Holmes Youthful Trainee Act, which allows eligible defendants to avoid a criminal conviction if successfully completing. City crews in Saginaw are doing utility work on West Genesee Avenue starting this morning. That work will take place between North Michigan Avenue and North Niagara from 7 o'clock this morning until next Monday. Around 4 p.m. During this time, the two eastbound lanes are going to be reduced to one lane with traffic shifted at the work site. Again, that is the eastbound lanes of West Genesee Avenue shifting to one lane between North Michigan Avenue and North Niagara Street from this morning until June 8th. Please find an alternate route if possible. If you are driving through that area, slow down and use caution. Northwood University Esports has wrapped up its spring postseason with 10 national championships, marking one of the strongest competitive runs in the program history. The Timberwolves earned titles and podium finishes across multiple collegiate leagues while competing online and at live events across the country. Most recently, the program collected championships in San Antonio at NECC and ECAC competitions, including wins in Valorant, Overwatch, and Rocket League. Earlier in the postseason, seven teams traveled to Waco, Texas for CECC and PCL spring championships, whereas six squads reached the podium with three national titles and multiple runner-up finishes, including Counter-Strike 2 and Marvel Rivals. Additional results included an Overwatch runner-up finish in Orlando and online league championships for Valorant and Overwatch. Northwood Esports, which now holds more than 30 national titles and two world championships, continues competition through the summer with Smash Brothers set to compete at an event at Raleigh, North Carolina from June 19th through the 21st. 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
15: 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Topics should be discussed with your individual advisor prior to implementation. 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
11: 11. 75 Fifth Third and Comerica Bank branches are expected to close in Michigan. This comes as part of Fifth Third's acquisition of Comerica. As part of the closures, employees are expected to be moved as branches are consolidated. Officials say the locations will close after Labor Day weekend. The mother of a man fatally stabbed in Livonia is talking about her experience. Here is Amanda Forrester.
16: 34-year-old Nicholas Hatcher was stabbed in the chest last Thursday afternoon. 30-year-old Spencer Crissell of Highland Park is charged with second-degree murder, and 26-year-old Scott Harrington of Taylor is charged with larceny from a building and receiving and concealing stolen property. A woman who was on the phone with Nicholas during the incident made multiple calls to get in touch with his family and tell them what happened. Nicholas's mother, Felicia Hatcher, says she started reaching out to the authorities immediately.
17: I called the hospital. They didn't have him, and then I just thought to call Livonia police, and they just happened to be, they said they were working on something, and just after 30 minutes, you know, they, I didn't know at the time, but they were like, we're going to come to you, and I didn't know at the time at that point he had passed.
16: Amanda Forrester, Michigan News Network.
11: Car crashes remain the leading cause of death for young drivers, and a local law firm is sharing life-saving tips to curb summer crashes. Michigan Auto Law says the period between Memorial and Labor Days is the most dangerous time of year for teens behind the wheel. They're advising young drivers to stay alert, avoid cell phones, noting that texting makes a crash 23 times more likely. Experts say the best way to prevent a tragedy is to emphasize the basics. Slow down, stay sober, and always wear your seatbelt. Charlie, more people are seeing eagles, with officials saying there are hundreds of nesting pairs across the state, from Detroit to Copper Harbor. As the population grows, interest in the birds increases, too. The birds are clearly not bald, however, so why do we call them bald eagles? DNR non-game bird biologist Karen Cleveland says the name comes from an old English word.
18: They are clearly not a bald bird. And you say, then how the heck did they become named bald? And that's because there is an older version in English of the word white, which is B-A-L-D-E, bald. And so that white head and that white tail, it means bald, but it doesn't mean the bald we think it means.
11: Eagles don't get the distinctive white heads until they mature at 4 or 5 years old. They typically live to be at least 30 years old in the wild, and they mate for life.
0: I never knew that.
11: I didn't either. I figured it was just... a white head is, it looks like it's bald.
0: Yeah, exactly. Exactly. You know, that kind of appearance.
11: It was never on my radar. Like, why are we calling bald eagles? Well, obviously we call them bald eagles because their heads are white.
0: Yeah. And now, of course, we get into vocabulary and that just, forget it, I'm done now. I just like my explanation. Yeah, they look bald. Like, thank you. 714 on WSGW. Educational, as the morning team is, especially for your morning team members. You probably knew that because you're always smarter. Weather forecast update on WSGW. 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Here's WNEM First Alert meteorologist Matthew Montreux.
19: Tracking more beautiful weather for today with a sunny sky and a high of 76 degrees. The humidity also staying low. Then it's 82 and sunny for Wednesday, and then 83 and partly to mostly sunny for Thursday. We're still overall tracking some rain chances by Friday and the upcoming weekend. Now, Friday's rain chances mostly look to be late afternoon and into the evening. Also a bit spotty with that chance. By far the best chance of rain over that three-day stretch is going to be Saturday. That's when the low itself is actually moving through our area. So Saturday, we do expect some more scattered rain and even a few thunderstorms, especially Saturday afternoon. From the First Alert Weather Center, I'm meteorologist Matthew Mondrow.
0: It's a rising barometer, 3034. You got wind that's out of the northeast at 5. 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
0: WSGW, how about Tigers baseball? Tigers and Rays starting a three-game series last night in Tampa Bay. The Tigers get a victory. Wasn't easy, but we'll take the win no matter how we get it. 10-9, your final score. Tigers had a couple of six-run leads that got all too close, but in the end, a win. The third inning was the key inning for our Tiger team. Tigers were leading 2-0 at this point. Kevin McGonigal starts the inning with an 8-pitch walk, which then brings up Dylan Dingler to the plate.
22: Fly ball, left center field. Simpson, Mullins back and gone! Wow, did that ball carry? Dylan Dingler with number 12, 2-run shot, and the Tigers take a 4-0 lead in the third.
0: After Dylan Dingler, it's Kerry Carpenter in the lineup.
22: Fly ball, right center field off the bat of Carpenter, going back, Mesa looking up, gone! Back-to-back! Kerry Carpenter's second game back, seventh home run, 5-0 Tigers in the third.
0: And then came Riley Green.
22: Fly ball, center field deep. Going back, Mullins at the fence, looking up. Ha-ha-ha! Battered! Gone! Riley Green, back-to-back-to-back, 6-0 Tigers.
0: Yeah, lots of fun there. Dylan Dingler and Kerry Carpenter. Riley Green, having fun all night long. Dingler ends up with 2 home runs, actually. Among his 4 hits, 4 runs scored and 4 RBI. Carpenter ended up with 3 hits and 2 RBI. Green had 3 hits, a walk, and 3 RBI. All 3, each finished just a triple shy of a cycle. Oh, and by the way, there was another home run. Hao-Yu Lee also hit a home run. Took 7 pitchers to get through the game. Will Vest was the last, a 5-out save. By the way, Tigers haven't had back-to-back-to-back jacks since August of 2020 when Miguel Cabrera, C.J. Crone, and Jamer Candelario did it. Tigers in Tampa Bay again tonight, 6:15 on WSGW 790 AM, and Jack Flaherty's going to be on the mound. Hottest team in baseball, the Seattle Mariners. The Mariners beat the Mets 3-2 on a walk-off. A third walk-off win in the last 4 games and a 7-game winning streak now for Seattle. Great Lakes Loons were off last night and are ready to start a series with the Lansing Lugnuts at Dow Diamond tonight. Tonight, the Stanley Cup Final finally gets underway. You've got Vegas and Carolina to battle. Game 1, again, Vegas at Carolina. NBA Finals off until tomorrow, Knicks at the Spurs. At the French Open, all the singles, American single players, both men and women, are out after losing yesterday was

0: is TFO, Zachary Savada, and Madison Keys. There's still a couple of American players in doubles. Big story from tennis yesterday might have been Serena Williams, who is going to return to professional tennis. She's 44, 4 years away from the last time she played at the 2022 U.S. Open. She's accepted a wildcard invitation to play in doubles at the upcoming Queen's Club Grass Court Tournament, which starts June 8th. Here's sports on WSGW. We're at 720. We've got the sport of golf to talk about with you this morning. Next on WSGW.
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0: 122 to actually talk about it this morning is you, Art Lewis, because you're at the site to the fun we're having this morning.
6: Oh, indeed I am. I'm here at Bay Valley Resort, and we are using their 18th fairway for our closest to the pin competition. This is the first of three of those this year. Try and earn you a place in our Winvitational golf outing on the 23rd of this month at Sawmill. And our closest to the pins brought to you by MBS International Airport. And, of course, as always, your first shot of three shots toward the closest to the pin could get you $10,000 if you get a hole-in-one on that first shot. That's brought to you by our buddy Ken Buck at Buck Insurance. It's all happening here at Bay Valley this morning up until 9 o'clock. When you drive in, park in the parking lot, walk in the clubhouse, they'll give you a key to a cart. You drive out to the middle of the 18th fairway. It's a 151-yard shot. We've had a number of people this morning, and the closest right now is 14 feet. So you still have plenty of room between 14 feet and the pin. Never know. Person who is closest to the pin at the end of the morning will receive a foursome in our sold-out golf outing on April 23rd, the Winvitational. Been going on a lot of years now, and a lot of great golf. So it's a lot of fun. Come on out to Bay Valley, and which, by the way, you will now see when you enter the property, the Wyndham Hotel sign is up. It says Bay Valley Resort, a Wyndham Hotel.
0: And I can't.
6: And the golf course. Yeah.
0: I was just saying, I can't think of better weather to have for our Winvitational. It's always a big concern, but man, there's no concern this morning.
6: There's not a puffy cloud anywhere. I mean, it's just blue skies and gorgeous out here. Absolutely gorgeous. So join your fellow golfers. We've had quite a few out so far this morning. And again, if you're in line by 9 o'clock, you get to take your three shots at closest to the pin.
0: All right.
6: Bay Valley Resort, come on out.
0: We will continue to send them your way. And we'll get another update coming up in just a few minutes to find out how we continue to play along this morning with you and find out if anyone has beaten the 14 feet right now. Well, that's room to get inside, and it goes till 9. And, yeah, get out in the sunshine, this 52-degree morning with just a little breeze blowing out of the northeast. It's going to be pleasant this morning and pleasant all day. Maybe our closest to the pin contest is your warm-up. As you're heading to play some golf, why not play around at Bay Valley? Bill O'Reilly's got commentary coming up. Bill's commentary, he has returned from a vacation to Ireland. And Bill's got a few thoughts on that next on WSGW.
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10: 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On this Tuesday, back from Ireland and England, things went pretty well. Ireland was a vacation in the south, Killarney, and it's a beautiful country. I've been there many times, never get tired of it, and it's an easy trip from the USA. Erie is a special place for me because my ancestors were persecuted by the British Crown, London, and they had to come to the United States or they would have been killed. So we have a long history of England and Ireland. There was something a bit different in Ireland. Most of the time you go there, the folks, they're not very aggressive as far as money is concerned. They don't solicit tips. They're not pushy. There are plenty of things to buy if you want to, but they're mellow. Not this time. So there was a much more aggressive posture in Ireland for tips. Gas is $9 a gallon over there. A pint of Guinness, $8 a gallon. So you can see people are feeling it. Now, over in England, I was working on a special for News Nation about the immigration disaster in that country, and it is an amazing display of incompetence and now violence. So we will keep you posted on when that will air. All in all, had a good week. Glad to be back reporting to you. And we will be back in a moment. 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That is the Morning O'Reilly Update. More analysis later on.
11: Let's be honest. Nobody gets...

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2: And I know it's only June 2nd, so it's real early in the... Well, I almost said summer season. It's really not. It's summer. It's still spring. Summer hasn't really officially arrived, but we can bottle up these kinds of mornings and keep them handy throughout the next couple of months. That'd be nice, wouldn't it? Charlie, Mike, Jonathan, and others this morning. Certainly a team effort for the morning team this morning and our famous closest to the pin contest, which we'll get the update on coming up. Temperature of 52, going to be hitting 76 for a high today. Chamber of Commerce Day with that sunshine. We have news, and the news this morning being brought to you by Wolf Files Ace Hardware, 5818 State Street in Saginaw, where personal service still exists. 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
3: Thank you, Charlie. Good morning, everyone. A 33-year-old Saginaw man is in custody after a woman was shot Sunday night at Rosian Towers in downtown Saginaw. Police were called to the apartment building on South Harrison Street at about 10:10 p.m. following reports an armed man threatened a female neighbor. Investigators say the suspect began firing the weapon before officers arrived, striking a 46-year-old woman. Responding police reported hearing additional gunfire coming from the fourth floor of the building. The suspect was later found inside his apartment and was taken into custody without further incident. The victim was taken to a local hospital with non-life-threatening injuries and remains in stable condition. The Saginaw Police Department and the Michigan State Police Major Case Unit are investigating the incident. Anyone with information is asked to contact the Saginaw Police Department or Crime Stoppers at 1-800-422-JAIL. A $50,000 bond has been set for a Kalamazoo man following his arraignment Monday in Bay County. WJRT-TV reports three separate Michigan counties are now tied to an investigation involving 23-year-old Yamar Lyons, a former Northwood University track athlete who faces five charges, including first and third degree criminal sexual conduct. The current prosecution stems from the alleged December 2024 assault of a Bay City woman in her early 20s. Authorities say evidence recovered from the suspect's phone includes video recordings of the incidents, while his internet history shows searches related to drug dosages and sexual assault cases. Lyons was recently arrested in California and returned to Michigan using funds provided by a state grant. State police continue to examine similar allegations against Lyons in Midland and Kalamazoo counties. Residents in parts of Isabella County's Union Township will be under a boil water advisory this morning. The advisory will remain in place until testing confirms water is safe, which occurs after repairs are complete and samples are analyzed. Township crews are shutting off water at 8 o'clock to fix a main leak on a Bluegrass Road between Isabella Road and Encore Boulevard, with service expected to return for some areas around 5 p.m. Officials state the loss of pressure during the outage could cause bacterial contamination, meaning residents should boil water or use bottled water for drinking, cooking, or making ice. Anyone who would like more details about the boil water advisory or the work on the water main can contact the Union Township officials at 989-772-4600. A record number of nonprofit organizations took part in this year's Give Local Bay fundraising campaign, which generated more than $1.77 million in community impact since the event launched in 2015. Organizers say the 2026 campaign also saw increased donor participation, including 180 first-time donors. The 24-hour giving event supports nonprofit organizations in Bay and Aranac counties through donations, matching funds, and incentive prizes. The top fundraising organizations this year were Ye Olde Courthouse and the Aranet County Historical Society, followed by Camp Fishtails and the Humane Society of Bay County. A match pool of more than $41,000 and an additional $3,000 in incentive prizes helped boost contributions. Student groups also participated through projects coordinated by the Bay Area Community Foundation's Youth Advisory Committee, helping promote local nonprofits and community involvement during the campaign. WSGW News Time, 7:34.
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3: Michigan Governor Gretchen Whitmer joined OpenAI CEO Sam Altman and Oracle executives yesterday for the ceremonial groundbreaking of the Barn Data Center campus in Washtenaw County. The controversial $56 billion project known as Stargate Michigan will result in a 1-gigawatt data center facility spanning 250 acres in Saline Township when complete at the end of 2027. On hand for the ceremony was Sam Altman.
7: This could very well turn into the site where cancer gets cured. This could turn into the site where hundreds of millions of students around the world learn and get private tutoring. This could turn into the site where millions of small businesses can run their business with AI in the cloud. The scale of this, what this much AI can do for the world, this is a massive campus, massive data center at a time that is going to be extremely important.
3: While it's not the largest tech build-out in the country, the Barn is the biggest single private investment in Michigan history, and it's expected to bring 450 permanent tech jobs to Washtenaw County. Hazel Park police say a deadly after-prom party shooting appears to have been a case of self-defense. Detectives say a 20-year-old Detroit man was shot and killed early Friday morning after he allegedly pulled a gun and robbed another person of their watch. Police say a bystander with a valid permit to carry a firearm witnessed the robbery and shot the 20-year-old. A 19-year-old Pontiac woman was wounded in the crossfire. After corroborating the story with witnesses, the shooter has been released from custody, but the investigation is ongoing. Crews are postponing work on a major overpass near Grand Rapids. A large hole was discovered on northbound U.S. 131 in Comstock Park. MDOT says they were planning on fixing the hole this week, but the double lane closure will have to wait in order to help with nearby traffic to the LMCU ballpark, home of the Whitecaps baseball team. The construction will start after June 8th when the club is on the road. Some 26,000 vehicles pass over the bridge each day. And Charlie, Michigan News Network's Ryan Recker is advising us to choose wisely this election year.
8: Michigan's I Voted sticker contest made national headlines in the 2024 presidential election, and it's back again this year for the midterms. And just like before, kids across the state submitted their artwork, and the best designs are now up for a vote. Secretary of State Jocelyn Benson making the announcement.
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8: Designs from middle schoolers include an octopus holding up an American flag and a cat saying it can go back to sleep after voting. Or how about the high school category with a squirrel holding up a nut or George Washington in a tank top. It's bound to be another hot item to give to people who head to the polls in November. Ryan Recker for the Michigan News Network.
2: I'm sorry, did he say George Washington,
3: In a tank top?
2: Thank you. Okay.
3: Yeah.
2: I wonder if that's just an artist rendering or is there an actual photo someplace?
3: Maybe not a photo.
2: Not a photo, but some kind of drawing that exists. That well, that's fun. Hey, if it's something that gets people a chance to let everyone know that you voted by using one of those stickers, we'll have to check that out. 7:39 on WSGW. Let's check out the weather forecast on WSGW. Add that to the legend of the cherry tree and the false teeth and never telling a lie. George Washington in the tank top. Here's the forecast update. 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Now to WNEM First Alert meteorologist Matthew Mondro.
10: Tracking more beautiful weather for today with a sunny sky and a high of 76 degrees. The humidity also staying low. Then it's 82 and sunny for Wednesday, and then 83 and partly to mostly sunny for Thursday. We're still overall tracking some rain chances by Friday and the upcoming weekend. Now, Friday's rain chances mostly look to be late afternoon and into the evening. Also a bit spotty with that chance. By far the best chance of rain over that three-day stretch is going to be Saturday. That's when the low itself is actually moving through our area. So Saturday, we do expect some more scattered rain and even a few thunderstorms, especially Saturday afternoon. From the First Alert Weather Center, I'm meteorologist Matthew Mondro.
2: All right, so it's a rising barometer of 3034. It's a northeast wind at 5. 52 degrees at WSGW, your connection to the Great Lakes Bay region, your connection to the world. 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I've got a quick word for wheat growers. Hey, registration's now underway. The Michigan Wheat Program's 14th Annual Summer Field Day. 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

0: Closest to the pin contest has probably got some kind of Caddyshack fun going on, too. As long as the Gophers stay away, we'll be okay. We're having fun with you on WSGW. And Art Lewis, you are in front and center of the fun that's going on this morning. Good morning once again to you.
1: Good morning, and you bet we're here at Bay Valley. What a beautiful, beautiful day at a beautiful course here in Saginaw Valley. And it's closest to the pin time already, which is just unbelievable how we've, I don't know where the year went, but with me here at Bay Valley is the Director of Golf Operations, Doug Temple. Good morning.
2: Good morning, Art. Always good to see you.
1: Course looks like it's in nice shape.
2: It's in great shape. We've been watering. We've been rolling the greens. It's in the best shape I've seen it in a long time.
1: Maybe what a few $1 million will do, isn't it?
2: Exactly, yeah. You put a lot of money into it, it comes back. Started really late last year doing a lot of aerifying and doing the right horticulture processes, and now it's really paying off.
1: And, of course, today is the closest to the pin. You come on out here, and we're using the 18th fairway in green. It's a 151-yard shot, and when you take that shot, the first one could be worth $10,000. Buck Insurance has put the policy out for us. And also, we would remind you that the closest to the pin at the end

0: way. We got some donuts out there, and you'll get to meet Jonathan, Matthew, and Christiana. They're all sitting out there on the 18th waiting for you. So come on out to Bay Valley this morning. Doug, thanks for hosting.
1: Thank you. I appreciate you guys being here and choosing Bay Valley.
0: All right.
2: And,
0: there you go, guys.
2: And you are going to be heading back here at this time. Is that right?
0: I am, and I think Jonathan will talk to you at 8:20 and 8:40.
2: All right. Sounds good. Appreciate it, Art Lewis, this morning, helping out with the Invitational Golf Outing Closest to the Pin contest. And you have until 9 o'clock to get yourself in line and have a good time. Last we heard, I forgot to ask Art if there was an update, but I don't think there was. I haven't received a special message or anything, but 14 feet was the last we heard as far as being closest to the pin. It's just a few Tuesdays from now that the actual Invitational takes place on June 23rd at the Sawmill. That's presented by Westside Decorating Center and Audio Central Alarm. That, by the way, is going to feature the $25,000 hole-in-one contest from Buck Insurance Agency. How about that? And if you don't win this morning the closest to the pin, you can also join us next Tuesday at the Sawmill for the closest to the pin, and the third closest to the pin will be at Bay City Country Club. So we have three closest to the pin contests, three consecutive Tuesdays ahead of the fourth Tuesday, which will be the Invitational Golf Outing itself. Good luck, and thanks for playing along with WSGW. At 7:48 on WSGW. Hey, speaking of playing along, you still have a couple of days if you'd like to get playing in our fun that we're having with our Detroit Tigers sponsor Tim's Tony's Restaurant in Saginaw Township there on Center near Gratiot. As Tim at Tim's Tony's is giving away a pair of tickets to 15 different Detroit Tigers games this season. You've already given away several pair, and there's still several more to win. But the next drawing we're going to have is going to be on Friday, so you have until Thursday to stop by Tim's Tony's and put your name in the registration box. Don't have to purchase anything. We always like to say, as long as you're there, I mean, my goodness, grab yourself a great bite to eat. But if you just want to stop by and register, that's fine too. These are the tickets in the Tiger's Den, and it includes the parking pass as well. So we've already had listeners who have won and have had a good time winning, and we wish you luck for your chance to win as well. Just have to stop by for the chance to get registered Thursday for this drawing that we'll do on Friday morning. You'll hear us. In fact, at this time, I think on Friday morning, we'll be talking with Tim as we do those drawings on the air. Good luck with our Tiger sponsor, Tim's Tony's Restaurant on Gratiot, or on Center near Gratiot in Saginaw Township, and your tickets for the Tigers. By the way, I'm just receiving word that we have a new leader on the board for our closest to the pin contest. Ooh, 13 feet. Somebody got a foot inside the 14-footer we had from earlier. 13 feet now. And still an hour and 10.5 minutes to go as the clock is ticking. But you've got time to get out and have some fun. We encourage you to do so. Whether you're on your way to work, whether you're on your way home, or maybe you're taking a break, however it works into your day, we hope that you take advantage of the fun we're having at Bay Valley Resort and the Closest to the Pin contest presented by MBS International Airport and the First Shot $10,000 hole-in-one opportunity from Buck Insurance Agency, which, by the way, obviously has not been claimed to this point since 13 feet is the closest. It is time to start going up to the hour. Doing your up-to-the-minute news and your business and your weather and your sports, it's 7:50.
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4: Good morning for Michigan News Source. I'm David Barr. The Michigan Department of Corrections will pay new corrections officers approximately $10,000 more a year at five UP correctional facilities as part of the Safe Prisons Initiative. That's according to an MDOC press release. The increase is expected to improve recruitment and retention. The increased rate will apply to the Marquette Branch Prison, Berga Correctional Facility, Alger Correctional Facility, Kinross Correctional Facility, and Chippewa Correctional Facility. The release says these facilities were selected based on current

0: staff vacancy rates and being designated as existing in hard-to-recruit regions of the state. Starting yesterday, Consumers Energy increased its summer rates. Between 2 and 7 p.m. each weekday, energy rates will be about 1.2 times higher. Consumers Energy said the peak hour rate increase encourages Michiganders to use energy strategically and avoid overloading the power grid during hot summer months. Consumers says most customers will see only a slight increase in their bill. Questions still swirl around Secretary of State Jocelyn Benson's past ties to the Southern Poverty Law Center. Now a nonpartisan watchdog group is calling for an ethics investigation. Katie Hyde explains.
1: Democracy Restored is asking the Michigan Attorney Grievance Commission to review whether Jocelyn Benson violated professional ethics rules. The request follows a federal indictment alleging SPLC operatives diverted more than $3 million in donations through fictitious bank accounts and funded extremist groups. Benson served on the SPLC board for 4 years before taking state office. Democracy Restored says that connection warrants further investigation. Read this story on our website, MichiganNewsSource.com. I'm Katie Hyde.
0: And that's your news update for Tuesday, June 2nd. For Michigan News Source, I'm David Barr.
2: Let me share another success story about a 59-year-old registered nurse. She started out at 216 pounds 78 days ago. Today, she's at 180 pounds. She says, I went from a size 20 to a size 14. I've lost 35 inches total. I tried other programs, exercised 5 days a week, and the scale didn't move. I was sick and tired of being fat and laying flat on the bed just to zip up my pants. Being a nurse, I knew that obesity was the number one risk factor for getting COVID. 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
4: I'm Taylor Riggs, and this is the Fox Business Report.
5: Crude oil prices have moderated this morning. Brent crude at $94 a barrel. West Texas Intermediate at $91. Stock futures are losing ground. The Wall Street Journal describes it as a tug of war for markets, with traders looking at AI fever and developments in the Mideast conflict. HPE shares are up nearly 25% after its upbeat earnings. Hewlett Packard Enterprise, the information technology company, says it's seeing growth from artificial intelligence. It makes servers used for AI. Amazon Prime Day is moving back to June. In recent years, it was in July, but this year it'll be June 23rd through 26th. Amazon says because of the World Cup and July 4th, 250th anniversary of the U.S., it was the best week to hold Prime Day. That's your Fox Business Report. I'm Ginny Coselda, invested in you.
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7: Beautiful weather still expected over the next several days. We have a sunny sky today with a high of 76, sunny and 82 on Wednesday, and then 83 and partly to mostly sunny on Thursday. Still tracking some rain chances near the end of the week, particularly a spotty chance on Friday afternoon into the evening, and then our best chance of scattered rain, that'll be picking up on Saturday, especially the second half of the day on Saturday. From the First Alert Weather Center, I'm meteorologist Matthew Mondro.
3: Temperature of 52 at WSGW. As we're getting ready to do the up-to-the-hour, up-to-the-minute sports, And we'll have that for you coming up next.
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3: How about some up-to-the-hour, up-to-the-minute sports with WSGW? How about Tigers baseball? A victory! Tigers 10, Rays 9. Yes, the Tigers had to hold on to the lead after having 2 6-run leads in the game, but a win's a win. The big fun of the game last night was the third inning when the Tigers went back-to-back-to-back with home runs. It was Dylan Dingler and Carpenter and Riley Green. Dingler actually had 2 home runs in the game. And Hau-Yu Lee hit another home run for the Tigers. Tigers used 7 pitchers in a bullpen game. Will Vest finished out with a 5-out save and a 10-9 win. Tigers at Tampa Bay tonight, 6:15 on WSW 790 AM. Jack Flaherty on the mound. Great Lakes Loons were off last night. Start a series with the Lansing Lugnuts at Dow Diamond tonight. The NHL Stanley Cup Final begins tonight. Game 1, Vegas at Carolina. Tomorrow, the NBA Finals will begin. Game 1 will be the Knicks at the Spurs. It's up to the hour. You're up to the minute. Sports on WSGW with news on the way at 7:59.
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3: 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We're at Bay Valley Resort this morning. You have 1 hour to stop by, get your 3 swings in, and at the end of the morning team show at 9 o'clock, the golfer closest to the pin wins that foursome into the Invitational Golf Outing itself on June 23rd at the Sawmill. You still have time to get in line. 13 feet closest to the pin. Room to get inside. It is 8 o'clock.
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17: From ABC News, I'm Sherry Preston. The shaky ceasefire in Iran is holding, but it is shakier following Israel's further movement into Lebanon, which Iran says is a violation. On Monday, President Trump called Israeli Prime Minister Benjamin Netanyahu.
18: Sources describing the call as tense, with President Trump fuming at Netanyahu over the escalation. At one point asking him, "What the expletive are you doing?" and accusing Netanyahu of being ungrateful.

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2: Wow. Sunshine and nothing but. We started the morning at 48 just a couple of hours ago, and now we're already at 59. And still improving up to 76 for today's high. So beautiful. With Charlie and Mike and Jonathan and you, your morning team, at 8:05. It is a Winvitational golf outing closest to the pin contest morning. Yep, we're out at Bay Valley. Golfing. Well, we want you to be golfing, not us. Taking your three swings at the pin, trying to get closest to win your invitation into our golf outing coming up in a few weeks. We'll have an update on that coming up for you in this half hour on WSGW. We'll have a sports update. Fun talking Tigers, fun hearing the Tigers highlights from last night, as we'll have for you. Always more news to do. Let's do that now. 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That's Rifkin Scrap Iron and Metal in Saginaw. And in the WSW newsroom, we have Mike Percha, as we have the update coming up for you here on WSGW. And we'll be doing that for you in just a moment. Here as we continue on your morning team broadcast for your Tuesday broadcast here on WSGW with your morning team.
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3: Thank you, Charlie. Good morning, everyone. The State Police Mount Pleasant Post is looking for information regarding a missing teen girl. Authorities are searching for 15-year-old Leilani Gilmore, who was last seen on Saturday around at 9:30 in the morning. Gilmore is described as 5'5", weighing 135 pounds, with brown eyes and shoulder-length brown hair containing highlights. She was last seen on foot without shoes, wearing a green hoodie. Her last known location was walking westbound on East High Street near Rosewood Drive after leaving the New Hope Youth Center over the weekend. State Police and Isabella County Central Dispatch are handling the investigation and are asking anyone with information to call. In Isabella County, a circuit court judge is scheduled to sentence a Central Michigan University student July 20th following a guilty plea to two embezzlement charges. MLive reports the defense for 20-year-old Elliot Darr is requesting a sentence under the Holmes Youthful Trainee Act, which would allow the defendant to avoid a criminal record upon successful completion of probation or jail time. The charges stem from accusation that Darr misappropriated thousands of dollars from two campus organizations using debit cards linked to their bank accounts. Investigators allege Darr took more than $16,000 from the Alpha Kappa Psi business fraternity to pay for credit card debt, rent, and travel expenses after serving as house manager. Additionally, fellow officers with the Central Michigan Baseball Club reported Darr used a club card for more than $11,000 in personal expenses, rent, tuition, and groceries. Darr appeared May 29th to enter a plea admitting to embezzlement by an agent or trustee and embezzlement from a nonprofit organization. Carlton Public Schools is now accepting school of choice applications for the 2026-27 year school year, with openings available in kindergarten through 11th grade. The application window runs June 1st through June 12th. District officials say families are encouraged to apply early for available spots. The district says it focuses on student success, family partnerships, and whole child development, with programs including academics, arts, athletics, and extracurricular activities. Superintendent Tiffany Peterson says the district aims to provide a welcoming environment where every child can learn and families feel connected to the school community. More information about enrollment can be found at choosecarlton.org or by calling 989-754-1475. WSGW News Time, 810.
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2: A former FBI agent has pleaded guilty to defrauding investors involved in a foreign currency trading scheme. According to the Department of Justice, it is Jeffrey Royer's second federal prosecution. He was released in 2012 in connection with a racketeering and fraud conspiracy charges, along with witness tampering. Royer pleaded guilty to a wire fraud charge while also admitting to defrauding multiple third-party investors and then using some of the funds for his own personal expenses. Part of his plea agreement includes paying restitution of nearly $600,000 to his victims. His sentencing will take place in September. Spirit Airlines' bankruptcy means that Detroit Metro Airport is losing a $26 million partner, but airport officials say they will survive as other airlines pick up the slack. Here's Greg Bowman.
3: Detroit Metro Airport officials say they expect zero financial losses despite the sudden exit of Spirit Airlines. Spirit paid the Airport Authority $26 million last year in rent and landing fees. However, officials say passenger volumes are simply shifting to remaining carriers like Delta and Frontier, keeping lucrative passenger facility fees steady. According to the Detroit News, Frontier Airlines has formally requested access to Spirit's six former gates at Evans Terminal. The Airport Authority says it will also adjust its mid-year budget by cutting expenses and raising rates on surviving airlines to maintain total financial stability. Greg Bowman for the Michigan News Network.
2: There's an update from the state police following an attempted abduction in Brighton Township last week. Police say a 20-year-old Ryan Rojas of Harriman, Utah, was arraigned yesterday and given a $250,000 bond. He's expected to appear again in court later this month after being charged with a count of accosting a minor for immoral purposes. Conditions of his bond include wearing a GPS tether and having no contact with the victim or any person under the age of 18. Charlie, Michigan's $5 billion sport fishing industry is clashing with a bird that dates back to the dinosaur age. Here's Tim Bamblin.
4: It's disgusting.
5: That's Mike Barnhart. He lives along Lake St. Clair, and he says the cormorant is a conservation success story that's gotten way out of hand.
4: They killed this whole area. Nothing else can survive here. Turtles, frogs, ducks, nothing nests here.
5: Almost wiped out in the 70s due to the pesticide DDT, they're now making a comeback, and many say creating a hellscape of local wetlands, gobbling up massive amounts of fish and stinking up the entire neighborhood.
6: H.R. 8195, the Responsible Cormorant Management and Control Act of 2026, sponsored by Representative Wahlberg of Michigan.
5: New legislation introduced by Michigan Congressman Tim Wahlberg aims at making it easier for the state to control the birds' numbers and do away with the current and cumbersome bureaucracy at the federal level. Tim Pamplin for the Michigan News Network.
7: Creating a hellscape, I believe, is a description that he... that's pretty vivid. Wow. All right. Well, obviously those that are along those places and dealing with the outdoor activities and such know what's going on. We'll see if maybe they can reverse that with some of the legislation and some of the plans. 8:15 on WSGW. That's weather time. It's an update of the forecast of WNEM First Alert meteorologist Matthew Mondro.
8: Tracking more beautiful weather for today with a sunny sky and a high of 76 degrees. The humidity also staying low. Then it's 82 and sunny for Wednesday, and then 83 and partly to mostly sunny for Thursday. We're still overall tracking some rain chances by Friday and the upcoming weekend. Now, Friday's rain chances mostly look to be late afternoon and into the evening. Also a bit spotty with that chance. By far the best chance of rain over that 3-day stretch is going going to be Saturday. That's when the low itself is actually moving through our area. So Saturday, we do expect some more scattered rain and even a few thunderstorms, especially Saturday afternoon. From the First Alert Weather Center, I'm meteorologist Matthew Mondro.
7: It's a rising barometer of 3036. It's an east wind at 6. 59 degrees at WSGW. 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
7: 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How about Detroit Tigers baseball? How about Tigers baseball? Yeah, we know we've had a tough go, especially during the month of May, but it's a new month. And yesterday, on the first day of the new month, the Tigers got a victory. A 10-9 win over the Tampa Bay Rays. Yeah, it was a little closer than maybe we would have wanted, with the Tigers building up a 6-0 lead at one point. Then an 8-2 lead at another point. It was even 10-5 in the eighth when the Rays scored four times in the eighth to make it 10-9. But 10-9 would be your victory of a Tigers score. Now, the big story of the game came in the third inning for our Tiger team. Leading 2-0, the Tigers started the inning when Kevin McGonigal worked an 8-pitch walk. He's on first base and Dylan Dingler's at the plate.
10: Fly ball, left center field. Simpson, Mullins back and gone! Wow, did that ball carry? Dylan Dingler with number 12, 2-run shot, and the Tigers take a 4-0 lead in the third.
7: Gary Carpenter came up and said, well, that was fun.
10: Fly ball right center field off the bat of Carpenter going back. Mesa looking up, gone! Back to back! Gary Carpenter's second game back, seventh home run, 5-0 Tigers in the third.
7: And then Riley Green came to the plate and said, that was fun.
10: Fly ball center field deep. Going back, Mullins at the fence looking up. Ha ha ha! Got it! Gone! Riley Green, back-to-back-to-back, 6-0 Tigers.
7: Yeah, and in fact, you know, Dingler had two home runs in the game among his four hits, four runs scored, four RBI. Kerry Carpenter with three hits and two RBI. Riley Green had three hits, even got a walk, and he had three RBI. So the Dylan Dingler, Kerry Carpenter, and Riley Green trio really on fire last night. All three of them, by the way, finished just a triple shy of a cycle. Another home run, too, was hit by Hao Yu Lee. Took seven pitchers to get through the game. It was a bullpen game. Will Vest finished out a five-out save. By the way, the Tigers haven't had back-to-back-to-back jacks since 2020. August, when Miguel Cabrera, C.J. Crone, and Jamer Candelario did it. Tigers at Tampa Bay tonight, 6:15 broadcast on WSW 790 AM with Jack Flaherty on the mound. Hottest team in baseball, the Seattle Mariners, have now won seven in a row. Last night beat the Mets 3-2 on a walk-off. In fact, in the last four games, the Mariners have had three walk-off wins. Off last night were our Great Lakes Loons playing today. The Loons are going to start a series with the Lansing Lugnuts at Dow Diamond tonight. The Stanley Cup Final finally begins. Game one tonight, Vegas at Carolina. NBA Finals start tomorrow, the Knicks at the Spurs. French Open, no American singles players left, both men or women. Yesterday, the last two men fell, Frances Tiafoe and Zachary Savada. And the last women fell, number 19 seed, Madison Keys. Maybe the big story from tennis is Serena Williams. She's going to return to professional tennis. She's 44. Last time she played at the age of 40 was in 2022 at the U.S. Open. She has accepted a wild card invitation to play doubles at the upcoming Queen's Club Grass Court Tournament. That'll start June 8th. It is your sports on WSGW at 8:20. Hello. Golf closest to the pin update coming up for you next.
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7: Morning team broadcast is happening for your Tuesday calendar date of June 2nd, 2026. And with Charlie and Mike and Jonathan and you, Art Lewis along too. And speaking of Jonathan, actually not in studio with us this morning. Part of the out-of-studio fun that we're having was some golf this morning. And as much as we enjoyed updates from Art Lewis earlier this morning, Jonathan, you're now front and center to make sure we know what's going on with our WSW Invitational Closest to the Pin contest. Good morning.
13: Good morning. It is shaping up to be a beautiful morning out here. Now that the sun's risen a little bit, I just took my jacket off. It's getting warm out here. But yes, we are out at Day Valley Resort on the course just behind the building. If you come on out, you can cross the bridge. You'll see us. We're next to the water here. Having a great time here this morning for the Closest to the Pin contest, and I'm sure we've been saying it all morning, but it is your last chance to get into the WSGW Winvitational, our three Closest to the Pin contest. Got to win your way in if you want to join the year. Well, we've been out here since 6:30. I think, what time is it now? I think we've got about 40 minutes left for you to come on out and have a chance at beating our closest, which is 13 feet still. That score remains. So come on out and check it out.
7: And we appreciate you being out there, along with, I know Matthew's out there and Christiana is out there as well. The you mentioned, I think you said something about water. Tell me that's not in play this morning, that everyone's avoiding the water.
13: Well, no. But it's kind of been an interesting morning where the first few guys that put a ball in the water, Matthew out on the course has found another ball just lying around. He's able to replace them for the most part. I think we're down next. But, I mean, not too bad. We try and keep it away from the water whenever we can.
7: I get it. It just makes it a challenge. All right.
13: That's true.
7: Tell you what, then we'll give you a little break, and we'll talk a little longer after the 8:30 news to get the what will be the last update heading toward that 9 o'clock hour, and see if we can't get somebody inside 13 feet for the Closest to the Pin. Jonathan, thank you.
13: Thank you.
7: And as Jonathan said, taking the jacket off. You know, yeah, because we got out there this morning at 6:30, it was 48. Pleasant, but now it's 59 degrees, and so that's even better. So that's why we can make sure that you can have the fun. Brought to you by MBS International Airport, the Closest to the Pin contest, by the way, and features a $10,000 hole-in-one shot on the first shot you take from Buck Insurance Agency. Yeah, the only way to get into our Winvitational on June 23rd at the Sawmill, which is presented by Westside Decorating Center and by Audio Central Alarm, is to win your invitation, because we're sold out thanks to listeners and business associates that are helping us for that particular day. More to come. After the 8:30 news, you officially have 35 minutes to get in line up until 9 o'clock to play along in the WSW Invitational and Closest to the Pin contest. We're at 8:25 on WSGW. Meanwhile, back in studio, thanks for joining us here with Charlie and Mike, Lewis too. Hey, do you recall, Mike, do you recall, this goes back to last October, when we talked about what was being announced as a newly discovered Dr. Seuss manuscript?
2: Yeah, I don't remember what it was about, but I do remember referencing that.
7: Yeah, it features Cat in the Hat, and it was a celebration of the United States It was a manuscript titled Sing the 50 United States. And it, what it is something that was discovered. And today is the day that it actually becomes available for the very first time.
2: Oh, very nice.
7: In fact, I don't know if you can see it in there, but
2: Sing the 50 States.
7: There's the title. There's the cover.
2: Sing the 50 United States.
7: Yeah, and I was looking. I couldn't find anything online. I'm thinking, oh, maybe I can get a little, you know, some of what's in the book.
2: A little excerpt.
7: Well, and I found one, which is actually kind of fun because it actually mentions Michigan. Part of the book where it goes this way. Here's the Cat in the Hat, of course. You know, to sing the 50 United States, you have to use your brain. Massachusetts, Minnesota, Missouri, and Montana. MISS, Mississippi, Maryland, Michigan, and Maine. So
2: there you go.
7: I think he got all the M's in there, didn't he? At the time, the president and CEO of Dr. Seuss Enterprises, Susan Brandt, said, uncovering a new work from Ted, of course, Theodore Geisel.
2: Theodore Geisel.
7: Is like finding a time capsule of his imagination. Sing the 50 States celebrates his boundless creativity, genius with words, and enduring ability to inspire young readers everywhere. And we're going to be honored to share this new Dr. Seuss treasure with readers across America. And, of course, that was back in October. And now publishing it just weeks away from what is officially going to be America's 250th birthday. I mean, Sing the 50 States.
2: That's kind of perfect timing.
7: Doesn't that really fit in nicely?
2: Yeah.
7: It really does.
2: Do you have a favorite Dr. Seuss book?
7: I was always a Green Eggs and Ham Dr. Seuss book guy.
2: Yeah.
7: That was mine.
2: Mine's kind of a toss-up between The Lorax and the Butter Battle book.
7: Oh, that was always a challenge. Did your daughter enjoy then Dr. Seuss?
2: You know, weirdly enough, she, like, we had you know, the staple Dr. Seuss books, Cat in the Hat, the Green Eggs and Ham, the Lorax, et cetera, but she just wasn't. She's a huge reader. She loves reading, but she just, Dr. Seuss really didn't appeal to her as much, I guess.
7: Well, that's okay. That's why they have different books for all different kids. I think I remember reading it to my son when he was young, and I think, to your point, sometimes I think I was having more fun than he was. Oh,
2: wait, no, she did love Wacky Wednesday.
7: I don't recall Wacky Wednesday.
2: It's just it's a number book, so it's a number of things that are off when the boy goes, you know, wakes up and gets going to school, like there's shoes on the wall and trees are upside down and stuff like that.
7: That is wacky.
2: Yeah.
7: Well, that's part of the fun, too, of all the books, too, some of the illustrations that were done. Well, if you want to check it out, it's available today. It's the first day. It was announced last October, and here we are with the official update that Dr. Seuss, Sing the 50 United States, it is dropping today. Random House Children's Book is publishing a first printing of 500,000 copies. They expect it to be big. I'm sure it will be. It's 8:29.
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7: Oh, my goodness. How'd we get here at 8:30 already on the Morning Team Tuesday broadcast on WSGW? The morning moves, especially when we're having our golf fun, which we'll have an update on coming up. Get the final update to find out how things are progressing along in the final stages now of the closest to the pin contest. Nothing but sunshine. The forecast that it has been the past few days still continues for a few more days, including today. High eventually reaching 76. Right now is 59. 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
2: Hey, Charlie. Good morning, everyone. A 46-year-old woman is in stable condition after a shooting at a downtown Saginaw apartment building. The woman was taken to a local hospital with injuries police say are not life-threatening. Investigators say a 33-year-old Saginaw man was taken into custody and is being held in the county jail following the incident at Rosian Towers on South Harrison Street. Officers responded to the building around 10:10 p.m. Sunday after receiving reports an armed man had threatened a female neighbor. Police say the suspect fired multiple shots before officers arrived, striking the woman. Responding officers reported hearing additional gunfire coming from the fourth floor and later located the suspect inside his apartment. Anyone with information about the incident is asked to contact the Saginaw Police Department or leave an anonymous tip with Crime Stoppers at 1-800-422-JAIL. The Saginaw Community Foundation will recognize hundreds of scholarship recipients during its annual Excellence in Education event on Wednesday at the Horizon Conference Center in Saginaw Township. More than 1,000 people are expected to attend, including students, family members, and scholarship donors. This year, 648 students will receive a record 962 scholarships, totaling $2.93 million. The foundation currently administers 260 scholarship funds and has awarded more than $13.7 million to students since 1987. The event will run from 4:45 to 7:30 p.m. and will feature an open house format with opportunities for recipients to meet donors, connect with college and community organizations, and take part in activities. City crews in Saginaw are doing utility work on West Genesee Avenue starting today. That will take place between North Michigan and North Niagara until June 8th, with the west two eastbound lanes to be reduced to one lane. Traffic shifted at the work site. Again, that is the West Genesee Avenue, one eastbound lane closed between North Michigan and North Niagara. Please find an alternate route if possible. If you do drive through that area, slow down and use caution. Moving truck and trailer rentals are now available at 1UP Games and Repairs in Saginaw. U-Haul has added the business at 4628 State Street as one of its neighborhood dealers, offering rental trucks, trailers, towing equipment, and moving supplies. The partnership expands access to moving services for customers in the area while providing an additional source of business for the retailer. U-Haul has worked with local dealers to provide rental equipment for do-it-yourself movers since 1945. The company says more than 22,000 independent businesses across the United States and Canada currently participate in the dealer network. Pinconning's Cheesetown Festival will take place June 19th through the 21st at the Pinconning City Park on North Maple Street. That will feature a weekend of food, rides, music, and community events. Friday will feature a mac and cheese contest at 5 o'clock at the community center. Saturday's schedule includes the Cheesy Parade at 11, UCW Wrestling at 5, the Cheesetown Road Challenge Race at 6, and fireworks show at dusk with carnival rides operating throughout the day. And then Sunday continues with amusement rides. The festival week will actually begin on a Tuesday with a concert at 7 o'clock and Wednesday summer reading kickoff from 5 to 7 at the park. Ahead of the festival, the Pinconning Cheese Company and Wilson's Cheese Shop are offering 10% off all Pinconning cheeses online June 4th through the 11th using the code CHEESEDAY in recognition of National Cheese Day on June 4th. Both businesses also sponsor the June 20th race and provides cheese for participants. Visit the Cheesetown Festival Facebook page for more information and a schedule of events. WSGW News Time, 8:35.
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2: 836. The Michigan Army National Guard has begun its annual training camp at Camp Grayling Joint Maneuver Training Center. That brings soldiers from across the state together to strengthen readiness through June 12th. While most training is being held in Grayling, additional units will conduct training at Fort Custer Training Center in Augusta and other regional readiness sites across the state. It may seem like a normal day, but your energy bill is about to get larger. Here's Michigan News Network's Ryan Recker.
20: It's not you, it's them. Both DTE and consumers starting their summer rates today. So June 1st through September 30th, your electricity rates jump up during the peak hours. For DTE, that's between 3 and 7 p.m. For consumers, the window's a little larger, between 2 and 7 p.m. DTE has about a 27% increase during those times. Consumers jumps up about 22%. And they say there's a few things you could do to help mitigate the cost, like LED light bulbs, installing smart thermostats, and trying to run the air outside of those peak hours. Also installing a fresh furnace filter, running your dishwasher at night, and consider doing laundry during the lower rates on the weekends. Ryan Recker for the Michigan News Network.
2: An overheated motor on a rooftop HVAC unit has caused the closure of two schools in the Upper Peninsula. Yesterday, the Ishpeming Middle and High School were closed after smoke entered the building, prompting an investigation. Officials say the issue has been addressed and schools are open today as normal. Charlie, in a world dominated by digital signatures and complex contracts, a new study reveals three Michigan communities are keeping old school business traditions alive. Here's Dan Jenkins.
21: A national survey of over 3,000 small business owners by the Advanced Funds Network identified Cadillac, Traverse City, and Marquette among America's top handshake economies. In Cadillac, locals say a handshake is a practical, no-nonsense promise to stand behind hard work. Up in Marquette, the harsh environment of Lake Superior rewards dependability and business owners who show up in bad weather. Meanwhile, Traverse City's local trade and tourism networks rely heavily on a business owner's good name. For those three communities, a person's local reputation remains a powerful form of currency. Dan Jenkins for the Michigan News Network.
7: What were those communities again? Do you have those handy?
2: Marquette, Traverse City, and... just slipped my mind. But like we just heard it.
7: I know. Yeah. That's what I was... That's okay. That's interesting, though. All right. Well, let's hear it for old school, as we say. 8:39 on WSGW. How about some weather forecasting? What's going on with the weather? Nothing's going on with the weather. But when nothing's going on with the weather, that means good weather. Spectacular weather. Amazing weather. Choose your descriptive adjective. Here is the forecast. 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
8: Tracking more beautiful weather for today with a sunny sky and a high of 76 degrees. The humidity also staying low. Then it's 82 and sunny for Wednesday, and then 83 and partly to mostly sunny for Thursday. We're still overall tracking some rain chances by Friday and the upcoming weekend. Now, Friday's rain chances mostly look to be late afternoon and into the evening. Also a bit spotty with that chance. By far the best chance of rain over that three-day stretch is going to be Saturday. That's when the low itself is actually moving through our area. So Saturday, we do expect some more scattered rain and even a few thunderstorms, especially Saturday afternoon. From the First Alert Weather Center, I'm meteorologist Matthew Mondro.
7: So we have the barometric pressure that is at 3036 rising, east wind at 6. 59 degrees at WSGW, your connection to the Great Lakes Bay region and your connection to the world. Going to get another update on what's going on with the WSGW Closest to the Pin contest, the golfing that's going on this morning. And we'll have that for you with your morning team of you and Charlie and Mike and Jonathan and Art Lewis in Studio 2 and other members of the team, part of the Invitational Golf Outing Closest to the Pin contest. Got to remind wheat growers, registration is now open. It's the Michigan Wheat Program's 14th annual Summer Field Day. 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
7: 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And this morning, not just listening, but participating, we hope. As the invitation's been out all morning long, although time is now waning, to play with WSW in the Invitational Golf Outing Closest to the Pin contest. You were out there earlier this morning, Art Lewis. Jonathan Dent is now out and joins us live from the scene this morning. Jonathan, hello there.
13: Good morning. Yes, we are out at Bay Valley Resort right now for the first of three WSGW Invitational Closest to the Pin contest presented by MBS International Airport. And it was kind of a slow start to the morning, a little bit chilly. I think the sun came out and, you know, we've got quite a few guys here lined up. Some tough customers just rolled up looking to beat the 13 feet, record for this morning at the very least. And I don't know, I think they've got a chance here in the last few minutes of the contest. You've got until 9 o'clock to get in line. If you're in line by 9 o'clock, we'll let you get in. But at the end of the morning, whoever is closest to the pin wins the foursome to the WSGW Invitational at the end of the month. And everybody that comes out has a chance at $10,000 at first swing. If there's a hole in one, that's $10,000 presented by Buck Insurance in Freeland.
7: Art, you were out there earlier.
23: I was.
7: You were telling us, what was the yardage?
23: 151.
7: 151.
23: Yep.
7: Okay. In case that helps anyone out with club selection.
23: Yeah. And there's water on the left.
7: That's what I...
23: Big water.
7: I'm hearing. Why are these water holes?
23: It's golf.
13: It's so pretty, Charlie.
23: It's golf. What do you want?
7: Oh, sure. It looks nice. But, you know... We don't need to wade in and try and find some of the... Thankfully, none of our golfers will ever hit the ball in the water, right?
23: Right.
13: Well, wrong. While I was on hold waiting for you guys to pick up the phone here, we had a couple splash down.

0: you don't make it into the hole in one on the first shot, there's consolation donuts out here from Miles Market. So,
1: well, if there are any left, we know where to go.
0: Yeah, that's true.
2: All right.
0: 14 hits left.
2: That's right. We're counting down until it's time to wrap things up for this closest to the pink contest. I mentioned there are three, by the way. Next week we'll be at the Sawmill, the actual golf, Winvitation Golf Outing Site itself, and then we'll be at Bay City Country Club the following week. So play along, and thank you for those who have so far this morning with WSGW. 8:47, I need to take a couple of minutes just to mention this, because it was getting a lot of attention, and it was officially unveiled yesterday. We mentioned this when it was first popping up. I can't remember what it was. I think it was like last month or something like that. Taylor Swift. Of course, anytime that Taylor Swift does anything, it gets attention.
1: Yeah.
2: But do you recall that on her website, she had started a countdown, and everyone was just wondering what's going on. Why is she, you know, anytime that Taylor does something like this, there must be something happening. And then there were some images that appeared, which apparently tied her into the upcoming new Toy Story movie, Toy Story 5.
1: Really?
2: Well, it turns out that yesterday the countdown reached zero, and she has revealed an original song. It's called I Knew It, I Knew You. It's going to actually be released on Friday, but it was announced yesterday. In fact, I love Taylor Swift. Boy, she is good at this. She's got three collector's edition CD singles.
1: Oh, of course she does.
2: She has an acoustic version.
1: There's a reason she's a billionaire.
2: Yeah, and she has a piano version, and then she has a full version. They're only priced, each CD is only $3.99.
1: What do they have to do with the movie?
2: Well, apparently, that's where it comes in. First of all, there was no announcement, but then it's been revealed, according to the movie's production company, that she is directly tied into the fifth installment of the Toy Story. Doesn't say how, but her song apparently is going to be part of it, especially since the character Jesse, one of the characters from Toy Story, is seen dancing to Swift's, remember her song Shake It Off, the one that we use?
1: Yeah.
2: Apparently they got that character dancing to Shake It Off, so they kind of like...
1: So she's musically attached.
2: She's musically attached, which some say that could be interesting, because it could put her, depending on what happens, in line for maybe an Academy Award. The only award she hasn't won yet is part of getting the old EGOT status. Yes, yes, she still needs that award, an Oscar, which she could get for Best Original Song from a movie. That's far in the future, but anyway. So fans, of course, are thrilled, especially Swifties, who are just happy to know that she's got something new out, and Toy Story fans are kind of having a
1: good time. Everybody wants to know when does she become Mrs. Kelsey.
3: I don't know. I don't think that's everybody.
1: Okay, you don't.
2: Well, and besides that, she's not going to become Mrs. Kelsey.
3: He's going to become Mr. Swift.
2: Exactly right. Exactly right. 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
5: Good morning for Michigan News Source. I'm David Barr. The Michigan Department of Corrections will pay new corrections officers approximately $10,000 more a year at five UP correctional facilities as part of the Safe Prisons Initiative. That's according to an MDOC press release. The increase is expected to improve recruitment and retention. The increased rate will apply to the Marquette Branch Prison, Berga Correctional Facility, Alger Correctional Facility, Kinross Correctional Facility, and Chippewa Correctional Facility. The release says these facilities were selected based on current staff vacancy rates and being designated as existing in hard-to-recruit regions of the state. Starting yesterday, Consumers Energy increased its summer rates. Between 2 and 7 p.m. each weekday, energy rates will be about 1.2 times higher. Consumers Energy said the peak hour rate increase encourages Michiganders to use energy strategically and avoid overloading the power grid during hot summer months. Consumers says most customers will see only a slight increase in their bill. Questions still swirl around Secretary of State Jocelyn Benson's past ties to the

0: Southern Poverty Law Center, now a nonpartisan watchdog group, is calling for an ethics investigation. Katie Hyde explains.
1: Democracy Restored is asking the Michigan Attorney Grievance Commission to review whether Jocelyn Benson violated professional ethics rules. The request follows a federal indictment alleging SPLC operatives diverted more than $3 million in donations through fictitious bank accounts and investigation. Read this story on our website, MichiganNewsSource.com. I'm Katie Hyde.
0: And that's your news update for Tuesday, June 2nd. For Michigan News Source, I'm David Barr.
2: Let me share another success story about a 59-year-old registered nurse. She started out at 216 pounds 78 days ago. Today, she's at 180 pounds. She says, I went from a size 20 to a size 14. I've lost 35 inches total. I tried other programs, exercised 5 days a week, and the scale didn't move. 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
4: I'm Charles Payne, and this is the Fox Business Report.
5: Dollar General shares are up more than 2.5%. Its sales rose in the recent quarter, which helped it to offset the impact of severe winter weather and higher fuel costs. Dollar General's been expanding. It opened 190 stores in the U.S. in the quarter and 5 in Mexico and renovated more than 650 locations. Berkshire Hathaway is now a major investor in Google's parent company, Alphabet. Reuters says it's part of Google's funding of artificial intelligence infrastructure. Alphabet will sell $10 billion worth of stock to Berkshire in a private placement. Berkshire already had a stake in Alphabet. And NVIDIA CEO Jensen Huang believes chipmaker Marvell Technology could be the next company to join the $1 trillion club. That's your Fox Business Report. I'm Jenny Coselda. Invested in you.
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3: Going up to the hour, it is an up-to-the-minute weather forecast of WNEM First Alert's meteorologist Matthew Mondro at 8:55.
7: Beautiful weather still expected over the next several days. We have a sunny sky today with a high of 76, sunny and 82 on Wednesday, and then 83 and partly to mostly sunny on Thursday. Still tracking some rain chances near the end of the week, particularly a spotty chance on Friday afternoon into the evening, and then our best chance of scattered rain. That'll be picking up on Saturday, especially the second half of the day on Saturday. From the First Alert Weather Center, I'm meteorologist Matthew Mondro.
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4: Well, we begin 9 o'clock talking to Mike Stark. He is the chair of an organization called Michigan Move Coalition. It has to do with exercising and all that good stuff. We'll talk to him about that at 9. 10 o'clock, we're going to talk soccer, World Cup soccer. Steve Walker is going to be with us. That last name sounds familiar. He is betrothed to our general sales manager. But he's involved in soccer, and we might have a surprise, too. And then at 11 o'clock, open phones. That's what's coming up this morning.
3: 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And Tigers baseball at 6:15 tonight on WSGW. Again, thanks to everyone joining us for the Closest to the Pin contest at Bay Valley Resort. Presented by NBS International Airport and the Closest to the Pin Hold in One opportunity from Buck Insurance Agency. We'll do it again next week at the Sawmill, which will be the site of the actual Invitational Golf outing on June 23rd, presented by Westside Decorating Center and by Audio Central Alarm. We get out in song. He is an honor song. He's an honor song for Ronald LaPrade, who passed away, a member of the Commodores for many years, the bassist. He was 75, passed away according to the reports of a sudden medical event. Remember a great Commodore song with a great bass line at the beginning. A little brick house for you this morning, an honor song for Ronald LaPrade.

0: bassist Ron LaBred, passing at the age of 75 over the weekend. It's 9 o'clock.
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2: From ABC News, I'm Sherry Preston. President Trump says the U.S. will have a deal with Iran over the next week. The back and forth continuing after what's being described as a tense phone call between the president and Israeli Prime Minister Benjamin Netanyahu over Israel's continued push further inside Lebanon. ABC Senior Washington Correspondent Rachel Scott with more.
3: 95 days into this war, and with talks on the brink of collapse, President Trump declaring negotiations are back on track. Complicating the deal, Israel's incursion into Lebanon, advancing deeper in the region to fight Iranian-backed Hezbollah. Iran threatening to call the talks with the U.S. entirely off. The president initially said he couldn't care less, saying the talks started to get very boring. But hours later, he was on the phone with Israeli Prime Minister Benjamin Netanyahu.
2: The president tells ABC he told Netanyahu to halt the operation targeting Hezbollah. In Ukraine's capital city overnight, repeated blasts from Russian drone and missile attacks. ABC's Patrick Reeval has more.
4: More than 70 missiles and over 600 drones, mostly targeting Kyiv, but also badly hitting the southern city of Dnipro. Dozens of residential buildings were damaged. There were explosions on the skyline all night.
2: At least 17 were killed. Ukraine has been stepping up its offensive strikes against Russia in recent months. It's election day in several places, including California, where voters are deciding on a governor and an L.A. mayor.
5: In California, there are nonpartisan primaries, or sometimes you might hear them referred to as jungle primaries. And so all of the candidates, regardless of party, appear on the same ballot. And after the primaries are said and done, the top two vote getters, regardless of whether they're both Republicans or both Democrats, they will advance to the general election in November.
2: ABC political director Avery Harper. Six people shot and killed in Muscatine, Iowa, by a man police say was a relative. This is ABC News.
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0: Sunny skies and 64 degrees at 9:05. Good morning, I'm Mike Kirchhoff. A 21-year-old Saginaw man remains in stable condition in an intensive care unit after being shot in Bay City over the weekend. MLive reports the man was taken to a Saginaw hospital for a gunshot wound to his abdomen. Police responded to the 1100 block of North Jackson Street at 5:20 a.m. Saturday, where they discovered the wounded man outside. Investigators are currently working to obtain area surveillance camera footage as they lack a suspect description. Witnesses reported the unidentified shooter and who had fled eastbound on the 3rd Street in a dark SUV prior to the arrival of officers. The incident occurred at the Baytown Family Neighborhood Housing Complex near the Bay County Law Enforcement Center. Northwood University Esports has wrapped up its spring postseason with 10 national championships, marking one of the strongest competitive runs in its program's history. The Timberwolves earned titles and podium finishes across multiple collegiate leagues while competing online and at live events across the country. Most recently, the program collected championships in San Antonio at NECC and ECAC competitions, including wins in Valorant, Overwatch, and Rocket League. Earlier in the postseason, seven teams traveled to Waco, Texas for CECC and PCL spring

0: Championships, where six squads reached the podium with three national titles and multiple runner-up finishes, including Counter-Strike 2 and Marvel Rivals. Additional results include an Overwatch runner-up finish in Orlando and online league championships for Valorant and Overwatch. Northwood Esports, which now holds more than 30 national titles and two world championships, continues competition through the summer with Smash Brothers, set to compete at an event in Raleigh, North Carolina, June 19th through the 21st. WSGW News Time, 9:07.
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0: Wait, the weather forecast is next. Car crashes remain the leading cause of death for young drivers, and a local law firm is sharing life-saving tips to curb summer accidents. Michigan Auto Law says the period between Memorial Day and Labor Day is the most dangerous time of year for teens behind the wheel. They're advising young drivers to stay alert and avoid cell phones, noting texting makes a crash 23 times more likely. Experts say the best way to prevent a tragedy is to emphasize the basics. Slow down, stay sober, and always wear a seatbelt. If you've noticed more eagles, you're not alone. Nesting pairs are finding more places to live in Michigan, from Belle Isle and suburban areas to more rural and wooded areas. The hundreds of pairs in Michigan show the return of the bird following a dramatic decrease in population in the mid-20th century. DNR non-game bird biologist Karen Cleveland says there are a couple of ways you can help the eagles.
4: You've got that, you know, that little scope that you can watch that eagle from 300 feet away. That's really great. But you really need to not go up underneath the tree if you need a really good look at it. And so it's kind of be a good neighbor if you end up with an eagle for a neighbor. And if you hunt or fish, as much as you can, try to reduce the amount of lead that you're using.
0: 75 Fifth Third and Comerica Bank branches are expected to close in Michigan. This comes as part of Fifth Third's acquisition of Comerica. As part of the closures, employees are expected to be moved as branches are consolidated. Officials say the locations will close after Labor Day weekend. 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I'm Mike Percha.
5: Here's your WSGW weatherology forecast. We'll see sunny skies here for today with a high into the upper 70s. Winds out of the northeast around 5 to 15 miles per hour, gusting as high as 20. And then for tonight, mostly clear with a low around 50. Wednesday, we'll see sunshine, a high around 84 degrees. Thursday, plenty of blue skies and sun with a high around 86. Friday, we'll have a chance for some showers and thunderstorms here late. Mostly cloudy skies, a high around 86 degrees. Then on Saturday, another chance for showers and storms, high of 83. I'm meteorologist Jennifer Wojcicki with the WSGW Weatherology Forecast. Currently, it's 64.
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7: 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And that, of course, is Westside Decorating Center. And good morning to you. We have a change later on. We were going to talk a little soccer at 10 o'clock, but that's been postponed.

0: Steve Walker, who was going to be with us, will now be on Friday, and Jonathan Dent will host him. So we'll have open phones at the 10 o'clock hour right through 11:30 in Focus. But we're going to start out this hour talking about physical activity, if you will. There is an organization called Michigan Moves Coalition. And we're going to find out about that this morning because our special guest is the chairman of Michigan Moves Coalition. And we say good morning to Mike Stack. Mike, good morning to you.
1: Good morning, Art. Thank you so much for having me.
0: Oh, you're welcome. Thanks for being with us. So let's start with a little history of Michigan Moves Coalition, how all this came about.
1: Yeah, and so it's interesting how we got started because we did not get started to do ultimately what we ended up doing. We got started in 2021 largely because we felt the physical activity community in the state was very siloed. It was doing great work, but it wasn't doing it in a collaborative, cohesive way. And so that was really the origins. And then we were approached by the Michigan Department of Health and Human Services, and they said to us, we would love a state-level physical activity plan, a cohesive strategy that would put an umbrella over the state and focus on physical activity policy and systems change. And so that's what the organization has been focusing on since 2022. And we're proud to announce that last month in May, we launched the Michigan Physical Activity Plan.
0: And are you a state organization or are you just associated with the state?
1: That's a great question. And the way that we've always thought of physical activity policy and systems change in this country, from the things they do on the federal level to the state level, is it's something that should be done with government, but outside of government to ensure that we had ease and speed of implementation. Government does a lot of great things, but one thing that doesn't do very well is move quickly. And so the fact that we were able to kind of walk hand in hand with MDHHS, but do our work outside of some of the limitations of the state government allows us to be a little more agile and a little bit more implementation focused.
0: And you've been hanging around the fitness industry for a while, haven't you? Because you're also with the Michigan Fitness Association.
1: Yes. So I started working in fitness facilities when I was 15 years old. So that's over 30 years now. And I actually own a fitness business in Ann Arbor, Michigan, which is a part of the trade association for the fitness clubs in the state, which is the Michigan Fitness Association. So I'm an exercise physiologist by trade and training. That's my background. I'm a passionate advocate for movement, and the Michigan Moves Coalition is that advocacy elevated to more of a policy and systems level than just owning a gym or a fitness center level.
0: So if I said to you, Michigan Moves Coalition, what's the mission statement?
1: Yeah, our vision, which I really want to start with, because I think that this is the important thing, is we want to make Michigan the most physically active state in the country. That is kind of our BHAG, our big, hairy, audacious goal. We sit at about 26, 27 in terms of ranking statewide for physical activity. So we're right in the middle, and we think that we have all the things we need here in the state to be the most physically active state in the nation. And to do that, our mission is that we're unifying the physical activity community in the state to facilitate action and to amplify impact. And I think that that's the important thing that we really try to do is we're taking the existing great work that's happening here in the state. We're bringing it together and we're focusing it around the initiatives that can really move the needle in terms of physical activity in the state.
0: Now, I know part of this is a Michigan physical activity plan, but it's always been my understanding, you know, we're all individuals and fitness for one person may be inadequate for another. How does a plan work that includes everybody?
1: Yeah, that's which is the challenge, and not just includes everybody, but also works for different parts of the state and different geographies and different ages. And so the approach that we took in developing our state-level physical activity plan started with the National Physical Activity Plan. So this is a document that is produced in collaboration between the Physical Activity Alliance, which is a national nonprofit, and the Department of Health and Human Services. And this is a document that's existed since 2010. It's been iterated on several times. And basically what we did was we took that evidence-based framework from the national level, we pulled it down to the state level, and then we had 10 different societal sector committees comprised of experts in each of those sectors, and they individualized and modified the national plan to the state level. So essentially what we have is a whole of society approach that looks at all the different societal sectors and says, what are the important strategies and tactics that we should be focusing on? And Art, to your point, some of this is what we can do to help educate an individual on how to get moving. But other parts of this are the policy and systems changes. So things like more walkable communities, complete streets, physical education in schools, how we're getting people involved in sports in an appropriate way, how we're embedding physical activity in healthcare. So yes, it is about greasing the skids to make the active choice the easy choice for the individual, but it's also about how we shift the policies and the systems in our society to make the active choice the easy choice.
0: Are a lot of the organizations that have physical fitness facilities involved in this? In other words, and what I mean by that is, if I, as a Michigan resident, go to the local Y, will they have people there that know about this plan and can guide me through it?
1: I hope they'll know about the plan. In terms of guidance, I'll explain how that works in a second. But yes, the YMCAs, as an example, they're a coalition organization. You mentioned the Michigan Fitness Association earlier. Right. They're a coalition organization. And so we have, I would say, for the most part, I would like to think between those two groups and then the Parks and Rec Association, we probably represent somewhere between, 75 to 80% of all of the exercise facilities in the state. And they understand the strategies and tactics of the plan. However, each organization is encouraged to implement those tactics in a way that work for their population and for the people that are coming through their doors. So a YMCA in Detroit is probably going to be implementing the tactics of the plan differently than a YMCA in Saginaw versus a YMCA in Grand Rapids. What we try to do as the coalition is we try to provide the framework and the evidence-based guardrails to a community-based organization like a YMCA and say, here are the evidence-based tactics you can use to improve physical activity in your members and in your community.
0: The physical activity can vary from person to person, as I said earlier. If I go into a Y, we'll use the Y as an example again, or a club like I'm in, if you go to a physical activity center, and let's say you get a personal trainer, you outline your goals, what you want to do, and all of that, and they set up a machine program for you and the steps you need to take. Am I working within what you vision as the physical activity plan?
1: Well, I think the first thing that's important to distinguish is the difference between physical activity and exercise. And people use those terms. They use those terms synonymously, but they're related, but they're not the same. And so physical activity is any bodily movement that increases energy expenditure. So it's going for a walk, it's playing with your kids, it's vacuuming, it's doing yard work. The list is almost infinite in terms of what you could do for physical activity. Then there's exercise, which is a form of physical activity that's planned, it's structured, tends to be a little bit more intense. That's what you go to the gym and do. That's what you described. And exercise is designed to improve fitness, which basically gives you the ability to perform the tasks of daily life with vigor and strength and energy, whereas physical activity is for improving health. And so that's the distinction between the two things. And don't get me wrong, exercise and fitness are very important, but the foundation is physical activity. So actually what our plan focuses on is how we just get people moving more, how we reduce them from being sedentary to increasing their physical activity. And in point of fact, for some people that will be exercise, going to the gym, working with a personal trainer. For other people, that's just, you know, how do we set the community up so they can take a walk down their street and have street lights and sidewalks and things like that. So to answer your question specifically, yes, what you were doing in that gym with that trainer meets an aspect of the plan, but there's a more foundational aspect that we're really focusing on, which is just how do we get people moving more throughout their daily life.
0: All right. Can you hang on for another segment?
1: Yes, absolutely.
0: All right, we'll be back then. We're talking to Mike Stark, and he is the chairman of the Michigan Moves Coalition. More on that when we return here on the Art Lewis Show.
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9: A couple of retailers are reporting upbeat business for the recent quarter. Dollar General sales rose. Shoppers were looking for affordable essentials, and it opened more new locations. It's raising expectations for the year, and the stock is higher. Also, Victoria's Secret is seeing its business turning around, helped by new, more comfortable styles and demand for its pink brand for teens and young adults. The stock's rallying. Amazon's Summer Prime Day has been moved back to June. This year it will be held June 23rd through 26th. Amazon's working around the World Cup and 250th anniversary of the U.S. The Dow, NASDAQ, and S&P closed at records yesterday. Crude oil prices have moderated. Brent crude at $93, West Texas Intermediate at $91. That's your Fox Business Report. I'm Jenny Coselda, invested in you.
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14: Planned Parenthood of Michigan. Recently, Planned Parenthood of Michigan sent an open letter to Governor Whitmer. In the letter, Planned Parenthood stated in part, "For more than a year, the Trump administration has been escalating their relentless attacks on sexual and reproductive health care providers nationwide. We need you to take immediate action to keep our doors open because the window to preserve access to reproductive health care in Michigan, including abortion, is rapidly closing. We need a one-time infusion of $5 million. Other states have already faced the same moment and their leaders have acted. They used executive authority because the need was urgent and the patients were real. Michigan has that same authority and we are calling on you to use it." The WSGW online poll question for you: should Governor Whitmer use executive authority to infuse Planned Parenthood of Michigan with $5 million? You vote yes, you vote no, you vote I'm not sure. Vote at WSGW.com, scrolling down the homepage and finding the online poll box.
0: Hi, we're back with you here on the Aaron Lewis Show. We're talking to Michael Stack. He's chairman of the Michigan Moves Coalition. So, Michael, let me ask this. How does a Michigan resident find out more about the plan and what they can do to participate? And then second part of that question is, how do you track the success of the plan? How do you know what individuals are or are not doing?
1: Yeah, so in terms of participating in the plan, if the plan is doing what it's supposed to be doing, Michigan residents will be getting more physically active, and they may not even realize that they're participating in the plan because the 60-plus organizations that are a part of the coalition are implementing the strategies and the tactics in their various sectors. However, if a Michigander does want to learn more about the plan, this is an open access document for the public. They can go to the Michigan Moves website, which is mimoves.org/MPAP, and they can download the plan for free. Now, in the interest of full disclosure, I will tell you it's quite a lengthy document. It's 100 plus pages, so I don't necessarily recommend it. I don't necessarily recommend it as light and easy reading, because the document's really designed for the subject matter experts in each of the various societal sectors to be implementing it in that sector. But the website does give a really good overview of it, so even going there and reading about it would make a difference. However, if people who are listening to this are a part of an organization in the state of Michigan, and really it's in any of the societal sectors, there's a part of the plan that is for you. And so I'd highly encourage you to read about the societal sector that you're in to think about how you can increase physical activity. So that's the first piece. It's there as a document primarily for Michigan-based organizations to see how they can contribute to getting our population more active.
0: And the various...
1: Now, you've met...
0: Yeah, go ahead.
1: Oh, go ahead.
0: The various societal segments, if I'm reading this right, business and industry, community, recreation, fitness and parks, education, faith-based, healthcare, media and communications, military and first responder, public health, sport, transportation, land use, and community design. Each of those segments will come up with their own implementation, so to speak.
1: Yes, and so the first thing I want to point out is if you think of all those societal sectors you talked about, that is the whole of society. So this is a whole of society approach. And so you don't just have to be someone who works in a fitness facility to contribute to this. And what we've actually done is those sectors

0: have already came up with the strategies and the tactics. And now what we're asking organizations in the state to do is take a look at the strategies and tactics in your specific societal sector and ask yourself, how can my organization contribute to the Michigan Physical Activity Plan? It could be a business, you know, installing standing and walking desks. It could be a faith-based setting doing a group exercise class after Sunday services. So that there's a part of this plan that is for every organization in the state to be able to participate in and contribute to in small ways and in large ways, certainly.
1: Last year, in May of last year, it was Michigan Moves Month, May of 2025, and you had a day at the Capitol. Are you planning other events like that?
0: So we also did a day at the Capitol this year in 2026. 2025 day at the Capitol was fun because it was the first time we actually brought out Lansing Public Area School students to the Capitol lawn. We had a little over 300 last year. The governor came out to see the kids exercise, and that was a fun jumping off point. And this past year, when we launched the physical activity plan, we actually had 600 Lansing Public Area School students moving on the Capitol lawn. And you know, those events, I think, are critically important to really elevate the importance of what we're doing to policymakers. We talk about wanting to control healthcare costs. We talk about wanting to improve the economic well-being of the state. Well, we know objectively that physical activity improves economic conditions. It improves health conditions. We know physical inactivity costs us significantly. In fact, you know, on an annual basis nationally, physical inactivity costs us $192 billion. And so we think events like that are critically important to make sure lawmakers understand what a powerful lever physical activity can be for improving physical and mental health, but also the economic well-being of the state.
1: So let me ask you this. As an exercise physiologist, what kind of shape is the state of Michigan in?
0: Well, not as good a shape as what we could be. I think, you know, I look at it, you know, a couple of ways, you know, Art. I think one of the challenges is that we've, over the past year to 2 years, we've seen a little bit of a degradation in our public health surveillance data. But even some of the declining data that we see shows that, you know, again, we're middle of the pack in terms of physical activity levels. Chronic disease, obesity are high in the state of Michigan. We really have created a culture of physical inactivity and physical illiteracy, and that's driving a lot of chronic disease. And I think the sad but also encouraging part for me is that most people don't understand the role that a little bit of physical activity can play in improving their overall health and well-being. I mean, 150 minutes per week of moving, so you break that down on a day-by-day basis, that's not a lot of time, can cause profound improvements in health. So we're not in as good a shape as I think what we would like to be. However, I think we have a very powerful lever in physical activity that we can pull, that even if people just increase their activity levels a little bit every day, you know, 5-10 minutes every day, that could start to have some profound impacts on in the individual health of people in the state, and then as a whole, the physical and economic health of the state.
1: And did I hear you correctly? It can be any kind of movement as long as you're up and moving?
0: It, not only can it be any kind of movement, it should be any kind of movement. It should be movement that's fun, meaningful, and enjoyable to you. You know, I've got my parents love running around after my nephews. That's the kind of movement they enjoy to do. If you told my dad that he had to go for a bike ride, he wouldn't enjoy it, so he wouldn't do it. And so it's really about finding physical activity that is meaningful and fun for you. And I think that's the liberating part of the message that we're trying to deliver here, is that it's not about going to the gym and grinding it out if that's not your thing. If it is your thing, by all means, do it. But if it's not and something else gardening, yard work is meaningful for you and you'll enjoy doing it, that's the kind of movement you should be doing. There's no optimal form of physical activity. The most optimal form is the one that you're probably going to do.
1: That's the trick, isn't it? You got to keep doing it.
0: Indeed.
1: Can you hang around again? One more?
0: Absolutely.
1: All right. Yep. We'll be back with you. We'll take a break and be back. We're talking to Michael Stack. He's chair of the Michigan Moves Coalition. We will return.
2: Send someone now. He's going to break.
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7: 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Millions of birds are soaring over Michigan this week. It's happening at night, and I guess it happens on a yearly basis.
8: Canada geese?
7: In fact, I can tell you, according to the research, it says basically the birds that are flying over Michigan at night, northern house wrens, blue-gray gnat catchers, pectoral sandpipers, and others. And tonight, supposed to have, it says here, 5.5 million birds migrating.
8: Wow.
7: Yeah. The birds are guided by stars, the Earth's magnetic field, and sounds. And this has been going on as long as birds have been around. We often talk about some of the celestial availabilities of things you can see in the sky.
8: It's a bird. It's a plane. It's a bird.
7: I was thinking the same thing. It's a bird. It's a plane. No, it's just a bird.
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1: And we're back with you on the Art Lewis Show. We're chatting with Mike Stack. He is the chairman of the Michigan Moves Coalition. So, Mike, let's talk about the organization. How is it funded? What keeps you going?
0: Yeah, obviously funding is a challenge, you know, in the physical activity space. And so we do get a

0: small amount of grant funding from the Michigan Department of Health and Human Services. That specifically relates back to something you asked about previously, which is how do we track progress? MDHHS is funding us to produce a state-level physical activity report card that we will publish on an annual basis. And then we also have other funding organizations in the state. Michigan Health Endowment Fund is an example of a funder we're working with. There certainly is some private philanthropy in the state. But like all nonprofits, funding is a challenge, and we are continually trying to figure out ways to evolve the business model and the things we can offer the physical activity community in the state so we can have that sustainable long-term funding.
1: Is it a membership-driven organization?
0: No, it's not. And that's one of the decisions we made right off the bat, is to not have a pay-to-play model. You see that in some of these public health coalitions that, you know, there's a certain sign-up fee or membership fee to be a part of it. But we wanted this to be as accessible as it possibly could be to all the organizations in the state. Now, some of those organizations have opted to provide funding to the coalition because they believe in the mission and the impact we can make. But this is not an organization that requires membership to join. In fact, many of our organizations are membership-based organizations, and so we wanted to be strategic and intentional about not competing with them for membership funds.
1: Is there a national model of this that you bought into, so to speak, or did we create this ourselves inside Michigan?
0: Well, we're kind of creating it ourselves. We're building the bridge as we're crossing it, Art. So I made mention of this earlier. There's a national organization called the Physical Activity Alliance that I also happen to be the current president of that organization. And so that allows me to kind of work across both organizations. The goal of the Physical Activity Alliance has always been to have 50 states with state-level physical activity plans, but that was an unfunded mandate from the federal government. And so essentially what we have done here in Michigan is we've looked at what the Physical Activity Alliance is attempting to do, and we've said we think we can build the operational model that other states can use. So essentially we're at the tip of the spear here in Michigan in terms of not just the planning process, but more importantly, the implementation piece. There's been so many different plans and white papers written over the years about needing to get people more physically active and get them healthier. We want to go beyond just that planning step to action and implementation. So we're building that pilot model, and we're actually actively working with other states right now. New York is an example. California is an example where they are a little bit further behind where we're at in the process, and we're actually helping those states develop their own state physical activity plan based upon the model we've developed here in Michigan.
1: So if, let's say one of your segments, let's say business and industry, let's say there's a business leader out there and he or she looks at her company and they think they need to insert a physical activity plan for their employees. Can they come to you for help?
0: Absolutely. That is 1,000% what we are here for. We're here to connect organizations with resources that are evidence-based and effective. We're here to help organizations build capacity. In that particular case, in business and industry, we're also looking to help organizations understand the tangible economic ROI of how they're investing their time and their resources. And we are fortunate as a coalition to have access to subject matter experts, not just in the different societal sectors, but in just public health physical activity writ large, and we can provide access to that capacity and that knowledge to organizations, not just in business and industry, but in all the sectors as to how they can implement an evidence-based physical activity framework in their organization.
1: So let me ask you to address the individual here for a minute. By that I mean, we're all motivated by different things. And the question I have is, as an individual, do I get as much out of simply walking a mile as I would if I did

0: physical activity. There's around 15% of Americans, I believe, based on the last statistics, that get absolutely no leisure time physical activity. And that's where we're going to get the most bang for our buck in improving physical, mental, and economic health, is the people who are doing little to nothing, to getting them to do a little bit or just a little bit more. So to those people, I would say, you know, start with where you can start. And if that means going from 0 minutes of physical activity every day to 10 minutes of physical activity every day, that's going to have a profound improvement on your health, because you're going from doing nothing to doing just a little bit of something. Now, if you're to say to me, you know, Mike, I'm really looking to improve my 5K time or something like that, then yes, you got to go out and you got to run, you got to exercise, you got to do something more intense. But I think the mistake that we've made in physical activity, public health messaging over the past 20, 30 years is we've talked about people doing these large boluses of physical activity, large amounts of exercise during the course of their week. And the average American, the average Michigander, is saying, I just don't have the time to do that. So I think it's so important to meet people where they're at. Start with what they can do, not with what they want to do, but with what they actually can do, and then progressively increase what they're doing over time. That's really the take-home message, is we have to meet people where they're at, which is why the coalition was started. It was started because we want these tactics at the community level to meet people where they're at, where they live, where they work, and where they play, and figure out ways to make the active choice the easy choice.
1: All right, I want to drag you on for one more segment here. It'll be the last one. We're talking to Mike Stack. He is the chair of the Michigan Moves Coalition. More ahead. Let me take a moment to talk about something not as pleasant as physical activity. Potholes. Michigan's got lots of them. And every time you hit one, you could be impacting the alignment on your car. 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They'll tell you if your car is in good alignment, and they'll tell you if it needs help. 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
5: Hey, we're back with you. One final segment with Mike Stack. He is the chairman of the Michigan Moves Coalition. So, Michael, let me ask you, as an exercise physiologist, do I have to do it all at once? By that I mean, do I have to set aside 10, 15, 20 minutes a day to do whatever it is I need to do? Or is it cumulative? I do 2 minutes here and 3 minutes here and 4 minutes over there. Does it all add up?
6: Yeah, that's a great question. And we used to believe, and this was the public health guidance for many years, that it did have to meet a certain threshold. And then after you reach that threshold of minutes, which depending on the time you're looking back at the research, could be 20 to 30 minutes at a block, it was then considered significant enough that then you could start to accumulate blocks. But since then, and this is probably the past 10 to 15 years, we've really started to see the research suggest that it is literally cumulative, and 1, 2, 3 minute blocks of time do indeed add up. So I always tell people, I don't recommend that you get to 150 minutes by doing 151 minute blocks or one 150 minute block, but based on the research, we know that all of that physical activity accumulates. And what I would say, based on some other research that's out there on cardiometabolic health and particularly preventing diabetes and how your body handles sugars after you eat, what we're really starting to realize is that small bouts of physical activity during the course of the day, 3 to 5 minute bouts of movement, we call them movement snacks, if you will. Those movement snacks can be really critical to improving our cognitive function at work. So, getting up and going for a little bit of a walk around the office or a walk around the house if you're working virtually, and a short 3 to 5 minute walk after you eat can have tremendously profound impacts on your body's ability to metabolize the food that you eat. So I think we've shifted our paradigm over the years from saying it did have to meet a certain critical threshold to now all of the research is telling us that shorter bouts of time not only make it more manageable from a lifestyle perspective, since you don't got to carve out 10, 15, 20 minutes, but it also seems to have very specific health benefits from a cardiometabolic perspective and also from a cognitive perspective.
5: So I have to ask this question. It used to be, the sayings used to go, no pain, no gain, and I want to see you sweat to know that you exercised. Can we dispense with those now?
6: I think we need to, and I think it's messaging like that that has caused people to have a significant aversion to physical activity and exercise. And honestly, Art, no matter how high level of an athlete you are, we should never be really moving or exercising to the point of pain. Pain is a sign that we're doing something bad to our body, and that's why our body's giving us that sign. When you are exercising, there certainly is going to be a little bit of discomfort because that's how the body makes positive change. But I'll point out, to go back to something we talked about earlier in our chat, is that when we're talking about physical activity versus exercise, we really can throw that statement out the window for physical activity, because not only is physical activity something that doesn't have to be painful or stressful or intense, it's something that can be done at a intensity level that is enjoyable and fun and maybe allows you to carry on a conversation or to connect with people in a social way. So it's throwing that thought aside that I think has been ingrained in so many of us for so long.
5: I'm going to have to interrupt because we're out of time here, but what's the website again?
6: It's mimoves.org.
5: Thanks much for being with us. We'll have to do it again.
6: Awesome. Thank you, Art. It's a pleasure.
5: Have a good one. Bye-bye now.
6: You too.
5: Bye. Mike Stack from the Michigan Moves Coalition.
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12: From ABC News, I'm Sherry Preston. President Trump has tapped Bill Pulte to be acting director of national intelligence. Pulte is a federal housing finance director and the chair of mortgage giants Fannie Mae and Freddie Mac. He'll keep those jobs and will take over for Tulsi Gabbard, who resigned last month. The polls are now open across the country in many states holding primaries. ABC's Alex Stone has more on the very crowded races in California, one for governor, the other for Los Angeles mayor.
13: The top two vote getters for both governor of California and mayor of Los Angeles will move on to the general election tonight. Unless one candidate in those races gets 50% of the vote, then they win outright. But that's not likely based on polling. For governor, former Health and Human Services Secretary Javier Becerra is leading polling here. The question is who will be in second place and continue on to November, Republican Fox News host Steve Hilton or Democratic activist Tom Steyer? And for mayor of L.A., Karen Bass is in the political fight for her life against one-time ally Nithya Raman and former reality TV star Spencer Pratt. Alex Stone, ABC News, Los Angeles.
12: Russia bombarding Ukraine overnight. At least 17 people in Kyiv were killed, says ABC's Patrick Reval.
14: We saw Russia launch a very large number of ballistic missiles, which are the most difficult thing for Ukraine to shoot down right now. It's only able really to do so with U.S.-made interceptor missiles, and that is why you are seeing President Zelensky issue again this plea for the U.S. to help with that.
12: The southeastern city of Dnipro was also hit. President Trump says the U.S. will have have a deal made with Iran over the next week following a phone call with Israeli Prime Minister Benjamin Netanyahu on Monday that was described as tense. Iran insists Israel's further incursion into Lebanon is a violation of the ceasefire. Secretary of State Marco Rubio on

0: Capitol Hill. He appears for back-to-back congressional hearings, first time since the Iran war began that he's faced questions. 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
4: 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The other is well-trained, experienced, knowledgeable people who are true professionals in agribusiness. Star of the West offers you stability that no other firm in the area can approach. This means that people who are in the same positions year after year get to know your needs better and in general know the business better. Since 1870, Star of the West has been and continues to be the one to trust. Star of the West, keeping the valley growing since 1870. Frankenmuth, Reese, Richville, Guerra, and Cass City.

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1: Sunny skies and 69 degrees. That's at 5. Good morning, Mike. Isabella County Circuit Court judge is scheduled to sentence a Central Michigan University student on July 20th, filing a guilty plea to two embezzlement charges. MLive reports the defense for 20-year-old Elliot Darr is requesting a sentence under the Holmes Youthful Trainee Act, which would allow the defendant to avoid a criminal record upon successful completion of probation or jail time. The charges stem from accusations Darr misappropriated thousands of dollars from two campus organizations using debit cards linked to their bank accounts. Investigators allege Darr took more than $16,000 from the Alpha Kappa Psi business fraternity to pay for credit card debt, rent, and travel expenses after serving as a house manager. Additionally, fellow officers with the Central Michigan Baseball Club reported Darr used a club card for more than $11,000 for personal expenses as well. He appeared May 29 to enter a guilty plea, admitting to embezzlement by agent or trustee and embezzlement from a nonprofit. Carleton Public Schools is accepting school of choice applications for the 2026-27 school year. Openings available in kindergarten through 11th grade. The application window runs now through the 12th, and district officials say families are encouraged to apply early for available spots. The district says it focuses on student success, family partnerships, and whole child development, with programs including academics, arts, athletics, and extracurricular activities. More information about enrollment can be found at choosecarleton.org. 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
1: 08, the weather forecast is coming up. Hazel Park police say a deadly after-prom party shooting appears to have been a case of self-defense. Detectives say a 20-year-old Detroit man was shot and killed early Friday morning after he allegedly pulled a gun and robbed another person of their watch. Police say a bystander with a valid permit to carry a firearm witnessed the robbery and shot the 20-year-old. A 19-year-old Pontiac woman who was also wounded in the crossfire. After corroborating the story with witnesses, the shooter was released from custody while the investigation is ongoing. You may not notice it yet, but your energy bill is quietly getting more expensive. Here's Michigan News Network's Ryan Recker.
6: Well, DTE and consumers have kicked in their summer rates just in time for your AC to start getting that summer workout. For consumers, the peak hours now between 2 and 7 p.m. For DTE, it's between 3 and 7 p.m. Higher rates stick around until September 30th. DTE has about a 27% increase during those hours. Consumers up about 22%. During the weekday only, they don't increase them during the weekend. How nice. Some ideas to mitigate the increase. They say do your laundry on the weekend. Set the thermostat so your air isn't running as much during those peak times. 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Ryan Recker for the Michigan News Network.
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7: Here's your WSGW weatherology forecast. We'll see sunny skies here for today with a high into the upper 70s. Winds out of the northeast around 5 to 15 miles per hour, gusting as high as 20. And then for tonight, mostly clear with a low around 50. Wednesday, we'll see sunshine, a high around 84 degrees. Thursday, plenty of blue skies and sun with a high around 86. Friday, we'll have a chance for some showers and thunderstorms here late. Mostly cloudy skies, a high around 86 degrees. Then on Saturday, another chance for showers and storms, high of 83. I'm meteorologist Jennifer Wojcicki with the WSGW Weatherology Forecast. Currently, it's 68.
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8: Yes, indeed, Westside Decorating Center, 5789 State Street in Saginaw. 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And a good morning. Welcome to hour number two of the Art Lewis Show. It's an open phone hour at 989-752-6111. And joining me in studio again today, Jonathan Dent. Good morning to you.
9: Good morning.
8: Well, you were out watching the golfers this morning.
9: Yes.
8: How did we do?
9: I did pretty well.
8: What was the closest?
9: 13 feet.
8: 13 feet.
9: So the guy that got 13 feet called the guy who had 14 feet and let him know.
8: They must know each other.
9: Yeah. Yeah.
8: That's funny. That's well. I wonder if he'll have him on his team.
9: It could be. I don't know.
8: Yeah, the closest to the pins are underway for the WSGW Winvitational, which is being held on the 23rd at the Sawmill. Today we were at Bay Valley. Boy, does that look
9: good. My first time being out there.
8: Yeah,
9: it's nice.
8: It looks it's very nice. They've done a pretty good job out there, and they're still working on it.
9: Yeah.
8: I was talking to Doug Temple, who's the director of golf, and his brother happens to be the superintendent of all the greens and
9: okay.
8: everything. And they've done a darn nice job out there. Very,
9: yeah,
8: very nice.
9: It's beautiful.
8: Property
9: there.
8: Looks good. Yeah, I mean, it really is. And they've got their Wyndham sign up.
9: Okay.
8: For the hotel. So they are now officially a Wyndham property.
9: There you go.
8: So good for them.
9: And there's a variety out there. It's not, some golf courses, almost all the holes look the same. But
8: No, that's not true on that one. That's
9: no,
8: for sure.
9: Yeah.
8: Played that course years and years ago, many, many times. No, hold on. They don't look the same. Anyway, folks, open phones this hour, whatever you'd like to chat about at 989-752-6111. And looks like the weather from here on out is going to be early to late summer-like. So we've broken the back of winter finally.
9: Yeah, we've made it.
8: Yeah.
9: I will take it.
8: Me too.
9: Could use a little bit of rain, but...
8: I heard that yesterday on one of the farm reports. I think it might have been the I think it was Terry's show I heard it on, that they were saying that they could use a little rain.
9: Yeah.
8: So, but
9: it's been kind of dry, going to be kind of dry for a bit.
8: Forecast says maybe spotty rain Friday. Maybe.
9: Maybe.
8: Yeah.
9: Maybe and spotty in the same sentence there. Yep.
8: I hope not early because I'm at an outing on Friday.
9: Oh.
8: Well. We want decent golf weather. I want decent golf. I don't know if I'll have that.
9: So probably decent golf weather you can
8: well, you can
9: count on a little bit.
8: Yeah, I mean.
9: But decent golf, that's up to you.
8: Thanks. Yeah, thanks for telling me that.
9: Yep.
8: That's for sure. Well, let's see what's happening here. I pulled a couple of things offline that some of them interested me. I'm a... interested, of course, in what happens in the media. And the CBS franchise is having their issues right now, particularly 60 Minutes.
9: Really?
8: And a name who should be familiar to most who have ever watched that show, Scott Pelley, is one of the longtime correspondents for 60 Minutes. He has taken to task the president or the editor, if you will, of CBS News, Chief Barry Weiss. He claims she is murdering the news institution.
9: Wow.
8: Yeah. Now, there are those who I know, and I'm going to say it now because you know it's true out there. There are those people who say that people like Scott Pelley murdered the institution and brought bias to news and all of that stuff. The 60 Minutes franchise has been around, I don't know.
9: Longer than
8: decades,
9: I've been around.
8: Decades, yeah. And decades. And Pelly has accused her of having slender qualifications. And a guy she just named as editor-in-chief of the program, also supposedly having slender qualifications. I suspect a lot of what's happening at CBS when Barry was brought in has to do with trying to neutralize them.
10: Yeah.
8: And I don't think they're reacting very well on the inside.
9: I don't know.
8: I don't either. And, you know, now
9: because
8: that,
9: they keep that stuff very under wraps. They're not. Nobody's going to say anything about that. But
8: well, Pelly did.
9: Yeah.
8: But one of the consequences of all that's happening is, of course, CBS Radio News went away.
9: Yep.
8: And now we have ABC, and it's been seamless. They seem to be doing a fine job. Can't complain. But it's just interesting to see how much turmoil there is inside the network when the ownership, Ellison in this case, wants changes, puts people in to make changes, the underlings don't react well.
9: No.
8: Not at all. They don't like change.
9: No, because especially in those situations when there's changes being made and people aren't told the direction of those changes, it creates uncertainty. Oh, am I in danger here?
8: Yeah, that supposedly that was going to be attempted at CNN.
9: But I heard that too. But
8: I haven't seen anything. That
9: no.
8: Says, not after watching some of the stuff on there. I haven't seen any of that. I haven't seen any of that.
9: I hadn't heard that CBS was going to be moving more neutral, but I had heard that.
8: No, Ellison had made some comments when he first took over.
9: Okay.
8: Paramount, the ownership. And he put her in there, Barry Weiss, specifically to start making changes and waves, and she's doing both.
9: But that's what people want now. Like, the pendulum swung so far out to just opinion that's where the distrust in the media comes from. I kind of think it's too little too late. There's already been other things that have come in to fill that void for younger generations when it comes to consuming news.
8: Absolutely, for younger generations. No
9: so you're
8: doubt.
9: You're not going to get that audience back.
8: That's why podcasts are doing so well.
9: Yeah.
8: But the thing is, you know, it's you know, we just celebrated when Ted Turner died. They celebrated the formation of CNN. Mm-hmm. The concept was interesting, and a lot of people looked forward to it when it came on the air, when it first came on. And cable wasn't as huge as it is today. But what they discovered was there wasn't enough news for 60 minutes an hour, 24 hours a day.
9: Nope.
8: So they started bringing in these talking head panels. And slowly but surely, you saw the shift from neutrality to position.
9: It became less news analysis and more news opinion.
8: And then it started sneaking into the news itself.
9: Yeah.
8: And I attribute a lot of that to the fact that they had to fill 24 hours, and that's the path they chose to fill it.
9: Mm-hmm.
8: And, I mean, you have to say the same thing about Fox, because Fox came along, and they don't have 24 hours of news either, and they've got the same talking head panels with a different slant.
9: Yep.
8: So it's, you know, it's where we are today. It's just not, it's not the news of Edward R. Murrow. He'd be turning over in his grave. Walter Cronkite, all those guys. In the early days of television journalism and broadcast journalism, the journalists all came up from the print media, where they were journalists.
9: Mm-hmm.
8: And many of them had been war correspondents.
9: Knew how to dig into a story.
8: Knew how to dig into stories. Yep. And we got the news. And if you wanted the opinion, you turned to the editorial page. Not so anymore.
9: I think
8: I have a funny story. When I first came here in 1974, the man running the radio station had me record an introduction to his editorials.
9: Oh, yeah.
8: We used to do editorials.
9: Yep.
8: General manager would do them. We had a consultant in California, so I had to send my open and close to them. The open and close was, and now here is an editorial comment from the desk of so-and-so. We got back a nasty note from the guy in California. Desks don't talk.
9: Right.
8: It's not from the desk of.
9: Everybody knows what that means, though.
8: Well, yeah, but that was back in the day. They were nitpicking, you know?
9: Yep.
8: So we had to change it. But I always chuckled at that. All right, line's open for you, whatever you'd like to talk about, 989-752-6111. But out of curiosity, we've talked about this before, where do you get your news today? What sources do you trust? We'll talk about that and more. 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
13: I'm Elizabeth McDonald, and this is the Fox Business Report.
14: Stocks opened lower. The Dow turned around and nudged into record territory in early trading. Dollar General's earnings topped expectations. It continues to see shoppers looking for essentials and other products. Sales rose in the recent quarter, and it's raising its forecast. Despite upbeat news, Dollar General shares down 2%. Signet Jewelers, parent company of Kay and Zales, also reported better-than-expected sales. Signet shares up 3%. Victoria's Secret also reported a better-than-expected quarter, helped by its makeover and new products. Shares are rallying, and chipmaker Marvell Technology shares are up nearly 16% after NVIDIA's Jensen Huang predicted Marvell could be the next trillion-dollar company. That's your Fox Business Report. I'm Jenny Coselda, invested in you.
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19: Planned Parenthood of Michigan. Recently, Planned Parenthood of Michigan sent an open letter to Governor Whitmer. In the letter, Planned Parenthood stated in part, "For more than a year, the Trump administration has been escalating their relentless attacks on sexual and reproductive health care providers nationwide. We need you to take immediate action to keep our doors open because the window to preserve access to reproductive health care in Michigan, including abortion, is rapidly closing. We need a one-time infusion of $5 million. Other states have already faced the same moment and their leaders have acted. They used executive authority because the need was urgent and the patients were real. Michigan has that same authority and we are calling on you to use it." The WSGW online poll question for you: should Governor Whitmer use executive authority to infuse Planned Parenthood of Michigan with $5 million? You vote yes. You vote no. You vote I'm not sure. Vote at WSGW.com, scrolling down the homepage and finding the online poll box.

0: Hi, back with you with the Art Lewis Show, hour number two. Jonathan Dent joining me in studio and on the phones. Tim is in Hemlock. Tim, good morning.
1: Hey, good morning, Art and Jonathan. Nice to have the opportunity to speak with you. I was out working in the yard listening to the radio, and I just said, I've got to call in on this one. You know, one of the major problems in our country is the lack of legitimate news. News has turned into entertainment. Mm-hmm. So they tell you what you want to hear, and there's the art of journalism or the science of journalism is lost. I mean, there are still sources that you can find quality news that's balanced, but it's not. It certainly isn't Fox. I mean, everybody has to pay attention to the fact that Fox agreed to pay $784 million for lying about the stolen election.
0: Not CNN either.
2: I don't know who accuses either of them of being balanced.
0: Here's the thing, Tim. And I think
1: let me just finish one point.
0: All right, go ahead.
1: Back in the day that you were talking about, the FCC actually had rules that if you owned a radio station in a certain area, you could own one newspaper, but other companies had to own a radio station or a newspaper. I mean, you had to get your news from different sources. And I read the autobiography by Walter Cronkite. I think it's called A Reporter's Story.
0: Yeah.
1: And the in-depth detail they went into just to figure out what should be the lead story and can we confirm all of this? Mm-hmm. If we can't confirm it,
0: yep,
1: we're not going to put it on the air. That's my point.
0: Here's the other issue, and this is in some ways reinforces what you're saying. In general, people only listen to what they want to hear. They don't listen to the other side. Mm-hmm. So if you're leaning to the left, you're going to gravitate to CNN. If you're leaning to the right, you're going to gravitate to Fox, and you're never going to hear the other side. And that's too bad. It's too bad that we've lost that neutrality. In the early days of journalism and newspapers were biased. There's no two ways about it. I mean, even their banners were biased. It was the so-and-so. It was the so-and-so Republican, the so-and-so Democrat. Every now and then you had a Saginaw News, but in all newspapers you knew one thing. If you wanted the news, you read the news sections of the paper, and you got unbiased journalism. If you wanted the opinion of the paper, you went to the editorial page.
1: Exactly. They separated this.
0: And that's long blurred.
1: I'd say it's blurred is a polite way of saying it, I suppose. It's become entertainment, and we are living... Well, a long time ago, you said, get your sources from many different places.
0: Exactly.
1: Well, one thing I would never do is use social media. I would never be on Facebook and try to get news and information. You actually had a caller one time where you went through about a 10-minute interview to the show, and the last person I would listen to or the last group of people would be the pundits, the political pundits. And the first caller led off with, I like O'Reilly. I'm thinking, that's the pundit.
0: Mm-hmm.
1: That's
0: he's
1: the guy
0: of,
1: that comes
0: he's
1: on.
0: He's a pundit.
1: He's a pundit. And that's exactly what you said stay away from. Search out your information. Verify it. I mean, for a lot of things you're talking about with CNN, and you didn't bring up anything else, but I believe PBS is as good as the BBC. NPR is as good as the BBC. But let's look at what we actually watched on January the 6th. We didn't need a news reporter. We didn't need anybody to tell us.
0: Yeah, we had a camera.
1: Just shut the sound. Yeah. Shut the sound down and watch what's going on. And now, apparently, according to one network, it really never happened. They actually invited them in. And that information comes from the president. It was a peaceful demonstration. Do you believe it was peaceful, Art?
0: No. Oh, no. Never said that.
1: No, not at all.
0: No, that was
1: anyway,
0: not.
1: Anyway, that's my two cents.
0: All righty. Good enough, Tim. I
1: Thank
0: appreciate
1: you
0: the
1: much.
0: Call. Thanks, buddy. Take care. Bye-bye.
1: Thank
0: now.
1: You. Bye.
0: And we have another Tim waiting for us. This is Tim in, Tim in Midland. Tim, good morning.
3: Good morning, gentlemen. Morning. Part of the deal, Lewis. How are we doing?
0: Great.
3: Hey, great conversation, gentlemen. I agree with what the previous caller said. Yeah, the news out there is completely, it's propaganda, most of it. I mean, you know, the Fox News, he used air quotes around news on that one. It's just it's a Trump propaganda network. But going back, this is not anything new. The CIA ran something called Operation Mockingbird starting in the late 40s and early 50s. And they had people on the payroll of a lot of these, the major newspapers and networks around the country. So this has been going on for quite a while.
0: Yeah, but it was not as widespread. That was a targeted thing they had, but you still could get lots of good, unbiased journalism.
3: Correct. Yeah.
0: Not as much anymore today.
3: Right. Not anymore. And it's like, you got to pick and choose, you know, how do I get my news? It's like, I try to get a little bit of here and there. I literally cannot turn on Fox News anymore. I throw up in my mouth just listening to them just rave how great Trump is. And it's terrible. And I think their average audience, what I heard last time, Fox News average audience is 69 years old.
0: Their average audience is several times bigger than their nearest competition, too, though. So that's got to tell you something.
3: Yeah, I'm not denying that, but I'm sure it's dying, though. I'm sure it's a shrinking audience there.
0: I wouldn't go that far, because I'll tell you why I wouldn't go that far, because a lot of their talking heads, which both networks have, most of them have, are a younger group now. There's less older ones.
3: Yeah, but they're not getting it. That, like I said, their average age is 69. The 69 years old is the average age of a person watching Fox News. They're not a young generation. And the problem is they're dying.
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0: They're going online to podcasts.
3: Correct. Right. That's what I'm saying. You're not getting more people aren't coming onto Fox News. You're not going to look at it.
0: No, or CNN. That's also true of CNN, who has...
3: Absolutely.
0: Whose ratings are way down from Fox's.
3: Right. But another point I wanted to bring up was, sorry to get off this topic, though, is last time we talked, Duggan was still in the race.
0: Yeah.
3: And Massey was still running for Congress in Kentucky. And to me, it's a sad day. Duggan's out of the race is a sad day to me.
0: It's funny you bring that up, because a few of us in the building were just talking about that, how disappointed we were that he dropped out.
2: Mm-hmm.
3: Yeah, to me, it's just a sad day. It's like, you can't get in. The political organization will just not allow it. And it's sad. And it's, you know, the brainwashed people that voted Massey out down there.
0: Yeah.
3: It's like, this guy is a great conservative man, and the orange goblin comes on and says, he's horrible, terrible, the worst ever. And they just believe him.
2: Well, that's where the money went.
3: A little.
0: Yeah, it's the money, follow the money.
3: Where did the money come from?
2: The party.
3: It came from Israel. Israel. Massey is the only congressman to not take money from Israel. Look these facts up. His opponent there was funded by Israel. It's ridiculous. So, I mean, we just had a foreign government influence our election.
0: Whoa. You think that's the first time?
3: No, despite
0: that there are laws against it?
3: Absolutely. And the people that say 2020 was the election was stolen, do you think that's the first and last election that was ever stolen?
0: Well, that's what
3: I'm going to ask them.
0: All right.
3: Yeah.
0: Gotcha.
3: Anyways.
0: Tim, we appreciate
3: it. Still a disaster. Take care.
0: Appreciate the call. Thanks. Bye-bye now.
3: Yep.
0: Take a break. Come back. We'll get to Mark when we return.
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0: Hey, we're back with you in studio with me, Jonathan Dent. I'm Art Lewis, and to our phones, Mark is in Carroll. Mark, good morning.
3: Good morning, Art. How are you guys?
0: Good.
3: Hey, I didn't get to listen to all the closest to the pin. Who got closest? The last I heard was 13 feet.
0: It was.
2: That stood.
3: Huh?
0: Stood.
3: Good.
0: 13 feet it was.
3: Hey, my couple questions for you. The other day we spoke about Trump money, and you said, yeah, it's only going to be on his signature. I saw a $250 commemorative Donald Trump bill that potentially could be coming out. What's your thoughts on that?
0: Do we need it? No.
2: It's not going to come out.
0: No, probably not.
2: It takes way too long to get something like that done. and you'd have to change the law even to do it in the first place. Yeah. No, it's not going to get done.
0: His signature will be on the bills, apparently, but the rest is not.
17: So when they do commemorative coins, they have to get all this. They just can't go.
2: Like commemorative stuff? I don't know.
17: Oh, yeah, commemorative.
0: First they have to plan it, and then they have to exercise it. They have to have the artists do the molds and all of that stuff. It takes forever. It doesn't happen overnight.
17: Well, they did print out a $250 bill. I think it's going to be a commemorative type bill.
0: I think Jonathan's correct, because I don't think they can use it. It's legal tender.
2: $250 bill is not a legal denomination.
17: Okay. Fair enough. Hey, getting on the internet, can you clarify for me, because you say don't believe anything you see on the internet. Oh, I'll take that back. Find resources other than the internet. But ABC, NBC, and all your news sources, Midland Daily News, every single news source is on Facebook. You go and you say, don't believe what you see on Facebook, but that's the same information I see on my TV at night.
0: Well,
17: what's the difference?
0: Here's the difference. When we say be careful what you read and see on the internet, there are a lot of anonymous sources that put out things as fact that aren't. I mean, if you find a publication you particularly trust and they're on the internet, it's going to be the same thing, like you mentioned, the Midland Daily News. Whatever they have online is the same thing that's going to be in their paper.
2: Mm-hmm.
0: So, I mean, that's different than all the anonymous sources that are out there that spew a whole bunch of stuff from people you never heard of.
17: Now, what I'll say is different from publication that's aired on TV as opposed to online. You'll follow, for example, let's say an NBC story. Within an hour, that story will have changed the wording of it three or four times in an hour before it gets to publication on TV. So let's say it's slanted one way. It seems like it potentially is out there for like a half hour. Then they change the heading to not be so harsh, and then they clean it up until it makes it on the airway, and it's not what they originally put out there. So that's my issue with Facebook is,
0: well, but then you don't know.
17: Big media is not always straight honest when they put. Honest.
0: Here's the other side of that coin, Mark.
17: Sure.
0: You don't know whether those changes were because they got new information, which brought the story closer to what it truly is, or whether they're just trying to manipulate it. If indeed they are getting information as a story develops, you will find that headlines and content changes. Happens everywhere in journalism. You get new information, you change it, you add it. That happens all the time.
17: Yeah.
0: So it's all hard. Right, you know, that's why you got to use your best judgment.
17: Sure. One other topic real quick is we talked about the United States Post Office and what can we do to save money, oddly enough. Facebook sent me a reel of China over there where they have an actual robot that looks pretty close to being human that can bend and all that, that's sorting their mail for them over there. Do you see that as a product that potentially could come to the United States?
0: Oh, I think robotics.
17: I'm not talking air fumatics.
0: Yeah, no, I understand,
17: like that.
0: But robotics is on its way everywhere.
2: Yeah,
0: how soon it gets here, that's a whole other story.

0: autonomous vehicles and all of that, whether they work in the post office sorting and doing stuff like that behind the scenes, that's a whole other story.
1: That would be a nightmare.
2: Well, do you think it would go to barcoding for addresses as opposed to numbers? It would be quicker to do barcodes for mail, for piecemeal?
0: Well, a lot of mail had barcodes.
1: If they did that, yeah.
0: Yeah, if they did it, whatever makes the automation easier.
2: Yeah, I saw one doing bowling. Perfect game every time.
0: All right. Good
2: All right, have a good
0: Thanks.
2: Day.
0: Take care.
2: Yep.
0: All right, Gene, hang on. We'll get to you next.
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7: Millions of birds are soaring over Michigan this week. It's happening at night, and I guess it happens on a yearly basis.
8: Canada geese?
7: No. In fact, I can tell you, according to the research, it says basically the birds that are flying over Michigan at night, northern house wrens, blue-gray gnat catchers, pectoral sandpipers, and others. And tonight, supposed to have, it says here, 5.5 million birds migrating.
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9: 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I was thinking the same thing. It's a bird. It's a plane.
7: No, it's just a bird.
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10: All right, we're back with you. And back to our phones. Gene is in Bay City. Good morning, Gene.
11: Good morning, fellas. It's my understanding the national parks that they have cut their budget.

0: And they no longer are able to afford to keep their bathrooms open. So, unfortunately, people going to the national parks with their children.
1: Where did you hear that?
0: They have no bathrooms.
1: Where did you hear that?
0: Like I say every time, I listen to a lot of different stations, and I really can't tell you where I heard this back like a couple weeks ago that was a problem. But, I mean, the average American, if it came to having open bathrooms in the national parks, or it came to spending a lot of money on remodeling the reflection pool and all those type of things, I think the average American would rather have open bathrooms in the parks.
2: So, yes, staffing issues are being cited in certain national parks for bathroom closures. This is from USA Today. But I don't think the comparison is fair to be made to the reflecting pool. I don't think the reflecting pool should be paid for by federal dollars. This is just the whole department has gotten a ton of budget cuts. Like the reflecting pool would pay for a few bathrooms across the country to remain open. That's not what's taking away the money. It's that the department has had its budget cut into big time.
1: And are they closing all the bathrooms or some of them?
2: Some of them that, like, if the park can't maintain staffing to deal with the bathrooms, then the bathrooms got to close.
0: Well, you know, there are so many things that should be cut, but then there's some other things that I really don't think it's right.
1: What do you think should be cut?
0: Well, if there's fraud or something, of course, all that type of thing.
1: Yeah, all right.
0: But anyway, you're an animal lover, Art, and I want to talk to you about a problem. You know, I'm a big animal lover. And in the past, and I don't know when the law was changed exactly, but people had horses, cats, dogs. They could go to TSC or some of these places, and they could buy heartworm medicine, and they could buy vaccines and everything. Now they changed that law that there's absolutely nothing that people can buy for their animals unless they take them to a vet.
1: There's a shortage
0: of vets, and they are extremely expensive.
1: You got to have a prescription.
0: And, you know, I worry, you know, I live in a really nice neighborhood, nice houses and stable economy people. But down a few blocks, there are older houses that have been made into apartments where there are people that have been living paycheck to paycheck. And they walk past my house and when they're walking their dogs and stop and visit. I'm worried about all these animals because people, they can't afford to go to a vet. My one friend, they put it on their Visa card. They had to charge it. They took their dog to a vet for a bad infection for a couple times. It cost them $1,000. And, you know, it worries me about what's going to happen to these animals, that they're going to be sick and suffering because people don't have the money to take care of them.
1: Here's the bottom line. In reality, it's always been that way. There are people who have pets that shouldn't have pets because they can't afford the pet. It's like anything else in your life.
2: And the laws are changed by animal lovers who think they're doing the right thing, protecting the animals from
1: the other thing, you know,
2: unqualified prescribing.
1: So it's six of
0: well,
1: one.
0: Well, I don't know. For years and years, all my friends and people in my area, they always gave their vaccines to their horses themselves. And I don't know of any time where anybody monkeyed up and a horse died.
1: I'm going to interrupt because we are out of time. We'll talk about it again. Thanks for calling.
0: Thanks for listening.
1: All right, Jonathan, thanks for sitting in.
2: Thank you.
1: You bet. We'll be back to close out, tell you what's ahead, which, by the way, is more open phones next hour.
3: You never thought caring for your

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5: From ABC News, I'm Sherry Preston. Secretary of State Marco Rubio answering questions from congressional lawmakers for the first time since the war in Iran began. He is also defending the Trump administration's decisions to cut foreign assistance to agencies like USAID.
6: I also remind everybody the United States government is not a charity. We are not here to play social worker. We are here to win. We are here to win on behalf of the American people and on behalf of the national interest.
5: In regard to foreign policy, Rubio says sometimes the choices aren't always between good and bad. It's between two less than ideal choices. And in his words, you have to figure out which one is least harmful to the United States. Two Iranian news agencies are reporting that Iran has stopped communicating with mediators following Israel's threat to bomb Beirut and the IDF movements further into Lebanon. Here's ABC's Tom Sophie Burridge.
7: All of this coming just before talks which are scheduled today in Washington, D.C. Between the Lebanese government and the Israeli government. And remember, Hezbollah is not party to those talks, the Iranian proxy. The Iranians clearly have leverage over Hezbollah, just as the U.S. has leverage over Israel. So, you know, the U.S. negotiation seems to, at the moment, be hinging on the dynamic on the ground in Lebanon.
5: Russia striking Ukraine overnight as Ukraine asks for the same anti-missile technology the U.S. military uses.
8: What we understand is that the Ukrainians are asking the Americans to allow them to start producing Patriots themselves, and that is realistic. Ukraine increasingly is developing its own defense industry very much. We know that they sent a letter last week asking for that, but whether the U.S. and President Trump will agree to it, I think, is very uncertain.
5: ABC's Patrick Grevel. President Trump has tapped Bill Pulte to be the next director of national intelligence. He is a fierce Trump ally, a private real estate developer, and is chair of mortgage giants Fannie Mae and Freddie Mac. Dow's up 78 points. You're listening to ABC News.
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4: Sunny skies and 72 degrees at 11:05. Good morning, I'm Mike Burchup. An ongoing investigation has revealed potential links to additional sexual assault cases in Midland and Kalamazoo counties involving a suspect recently returned to Michigan. WJRT-TV reports the update comes following the extradition of 23-year-old Yamar Lyons from California to Bay County, funded by a grant through the Michigan Attorney General's Office. Lyons was arraigned on Monday on five counts, including first and third degree criminal sexual conduct with an incapacitated individual. Charges stem from an alleged December 2024 assault of a Bay City woman in her early 20s. Investigators discovered video evidence of the incidents on the suspect's phone and noted internet searches regarding drug usage and historical sexual assault cases. Lyons, a former Northwood University track athlete, remains in custody on a $50,000 bond. A record number of nonprofit organizations took part in this year's Give Local Bay fundraising campaign, which generated more than $1.77 million in community impact since the event launched in 2015. Organizers say the 2026 campaign also saw increased donor participation, including 180 first-time donors. The 24-hour giving event supports nonprofit organizations in Bay and Aranet counties through donations, matching funds, and incentive prizes. The top fundraising organizations this year were Ye Olde Courthouse and the Aranet County Historical Society, followed by Camp Fishtails and the Humane Society of Bay County. A match pool of more than $41,000 and an additional $3,000 in incentive prizes helped boost contributions. Student groups also participated through projects coordinated by the Bay Area Community Foundation's Youth Advisory Committee, help promoting local nonprofits and community involvement during the campaign. WSGW News Time, 11:07.
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4: The weather forecast is coming up next. There's an update from the Michigan State Police following an attempted abduction in Brighton Township last week. Police say 20-year-old Ryan Rojas of Harriman, Utah, was arraigned yesterday and given a $250,000 bond. He's expected to appear in court later this month after being charged with a count of accosting a minor for immoral purposes. Conditions of his bond include wearing a GPS tether and having no contact with the victim or any person under the age of 18. The mother of the man fatally stabbed in Livonia is talking about her experience that day. Michigan News Network's Amanda Forrester reports.
8: 34-year-old Nicholas Hatcher was stabbed in the chest last Thursday afternoon. 30-year-old Spencer Crissell of Highland Park is charged with second-degree murder, and 26-year-old Scott Harrington of Taylor is charged with larceny from a building and receiving and concealing stolen property. A woman who was on the phone with Nicholas during the incident made multiple calls to get in touch with his family and tell them what happened. Nicholas's mother, Felicia Hatcher, says she started reaching out to the authorities immediately.
9: I called the hospital. They didn't have him, and then I just thought to call Livonia police, and they just happened to be, they said they were working on something, and just after 30 minutes, you know, they, I didn't know at the time, but they were like, we're going to come to you, and I didn't know at the time at that point he had passed.
8: Amanda Forrester, Michigan News Network.
4: The wife of the mayor of Lansing, Andy Shore, is going to make an appearance on Jeopardy. Aaron Shore will be a contestant on the popular trivia show on Friday, June 12th. 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
10: Here's your WSGW weatherology forecast. We'll see sunny skies here for today with a high into the upper 70s. Winds out of the northeast around 5 to 15 miles per hour, gusting as high as 20. And then for tonight, mostly clear with a low around 50. Wednesday, we'll see sunshine, a high around 84 degrees. Thursday, plenty of blue skies and sun with a high around 86. Friday, we'll have a chance for some showers and thunderstorms here late. Mostly cloudy skies, a high around 86 degrees. Then on Saturday, another chance for showers and storms, high of 83. I'm meteorologist Jennifer Wojcicki with the WSGW Weatherology Forecast. Currently, it's 69.
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11: 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And a good morning. Welcome to Focus. No guest today. We'll have open phones for the remainder of the time. And the number is 989-752-6111. So kind of a continuation of last hour, and we're going to go right to the phones. Cam is in Freeland. Cam, good morning.
12: Good morning, fellas. What a beautiful day to be alive in mid-Michigan.
11: Amen.
12: Hey, I wanted to... I have two sons that work for Delta Airlines, and if you love to travel, gently nudge your children toward the airline industry. That's a great deal for mom and dad. But my oldest son is way up the food chain with Delta, and they take exotic vacations is

0: an understatement. They have, if they've been there, it's because it's one of the most beautiful places on earth.
1: Mm-hmm.
0: So I want to share a story with you. Here a few years ago, school started in September, and his two oldest sons are twins. They were in a class, and the first day of class, the teacher asked them, "What did you do for the summer?" And as they went around the room, people were saying, "Well, I went to Cedar Point," or "I went to Higgins Lake." But when they got to my twin sons, they said, "We went to Iceland." And they were about to pass on. The teacher said, "Wait a minute. Wait a minute. What do you mean you went to Iceland? Tell the truth." And said, no, we went to Iceland. And she said, "You tell the truth or I'm sending you to the office." Well, they did go to Iceland. And the reason why is Iceland is one of the most beautiful places that a human being can possibly go to.
1: Yep.
0: And what a lot of people don't know, and I think this is right, correct me if I'm wrong, but Iceland used to be Greenland, and Greenland used to be Iceland. And the folks that live in current-day Iceland wanted that name changed because they really didn't want the tourist trade 50, 100 years ago, whatever it was. Am I right or wrong about that?
1: I thought I had heard.
0: Didn't they switch the name?
1: I thought I heard that at one time, but I'm not positive.
0: Well, I know I've heard that. How true it is, you know, I probably saw it on the internet. So, hey, it's got to be true, right?
1: Oh, absolutely.
0: Yeah, it's got to be true. But I just want to put a plug in for your trip that you've been advertising. Iceland is one of the most beautiful places on earth, and there's no better time to go than the summertime. I mean, it's still, you know, a little on the chilly side, but no one who's ever been there regretted it.
1: No. So. Well, they say there's two good times, really good times to go. One of them is in the winter, in, I think, January, because the northern lights are prevalent. The other is in, like, when we're going in June next year, because you have pretty much 24 hours of daylight. You know, it's like the sun never sets, hardly. And everything I've read about it is what you've said. It's spectacular.
0: Well, there's no greater advocate for a trip to Iceland than my son and his family. And if, like I said, they've been everywhere beautiful on earth, just can't imagine. But he lived in Europe for a while, and they went with Delta Airlines, and they went all over Europe visiting every spectacular place you can imagine. And if he's been there, it's because it's beautiful, and he's been to Iceland. And if anybody's debating whether or not they should go, you should do it.
1: There are, Iceland is one of those places. Another one, which I would go back in a heartbeat, is Switzerland. It's gorgeous. And the other one that I'd like to see at some point in time, I'd like to see all the fjords of Norway. So those are my hit list of travel locations.
0: I'm a little closer to home. I've been to all 50 states, and my dream trip is to take the cruise from Seattle up to Alaska, ride the train up to Fairbanks and back, and then do it all backwards. And
1: done it.
0: Hopefully do it this time of year when the whales are there. But that's the other thing about Iceland, the time you're going, there will be whales in Iceland, and you should be able to get really close to them.
1: And there's a whale-watching trip included, so we hope we see lots of whales.
0: Yep. One last point. The lady that you had on previously said something about folks living check to check, walking their dogs. Well, duh. You know, if you're living check to check, you got to make a few cuts here and there, and maybe you're not living so close to the edge as it might be. But
1: yeah, never know.
0: I had four kids, and there was a time we lived close to the edge like that, and we did not have dogs until after our financial situation got straightened out. That's part of the problem, is people want to live without sacrifice nowadays, and can't do it. And not if you're gonna make it anyway.
1: Anyway,
0: hey, if anybody's out there thinking about going to Iceland, absolutely do it. You will not regret it.
1: Appreciate it. Thanks. Take care.
0: See you next time.
1: You bye. Bet. Bye-bye now. Well, since he brought it up, the Iceland trip is scheduled for next June 2nd. As a matter of fact, a year from today, that trip will leave. And if you'd like to know more about it, you can email me at artlewis@wsuw.com. Request an Iceland brochure, and I will send it to you. And it's pretty comprehensive, and it covers quite a bit of the real scenic areas of Iceland. Good stuff. Anyhow, lines open, 989-752-6111. Speaking of travel or cruising or things like that, there's an article I found online. There is a proposal, this is in England, to build a city, a mobile city on the water. What it is, according to speculation and the artist renderings or AI that's there, it's a mile long, 800 foot wide, cruisable ship that will house 80,000 people. 50,000 residents, 10,000 tourists, and a crew of 20,000. It's a £15 billion project from an organization called Freedom Ship. Could you live on something like that? Now, it's going to be ultra modern. It's going to have all kinds of features, a hospital, a research hospital, schools, restaurants. It's going to have everything. And each year they plan to do a voyage. Now, they can't pull into any harbors. It's a mile long. They have to dock out in international water, drop anchors, and ferry you in. They also say that cruise ships might be able to pull alongside and dock. So you could get on a cruise ship and go on a cruise and come back. I don't know that I could live in something like that. I mean, you wouldn't need a car. You wouldn't need anything. Who knows what it'll cost? But it's in the talking stages anyway. And apparently the idea has been around for a lot of years, because it's being reintroduced. But it's a mile long, 800 feet wide, 30 decks, and 2.3 million gross tons. Now think about this. The biggest cruise ships we have today, the biggest cruise ships, the icons of the sea and all of that, are between 150 and 200,000 gross tons. This is 2.3 million gross tons. And there'll be high-rise hotels, 15,000-seat sports stadium all on board this mile-long ship, a water park, two museums, a symphony hall. Divers will be able to swim in an enormous aquarium. There'll be spacious clubs. A two-story food hall will cater to residents who want a change from the wide-ranging dining venues. Children will be educated from primary to college. There'll be commercial decks where they will have, stores and things of that nature. Who knows what it'll cost to eat, to live there. They'll have banks, retail, commercial services. It's been in the making for 30 years. And they say, building it, and they will come. Well, okay. Good luck. Take a break and come back, and we'll get to another call when we return.
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8: Planned Parenthood of Michigan. Recently, Planned Parenthood of Michigan sent an open letter to Governor Whitmer. In the letter, Planned Parenthood stated in part, "For more than a year, the Trump administration has been escalating their relentless attacks on sexual and reproductive health care providers nationwide. We need you to take immediate action to keep our doors open because the window to preserve access to reproductive health care in Michigan, including abortion, is rapidly closing. We need a one-time infusion of $5 million. Other states have already faced the same moment and their leaders have acted. They used executive authority because the need was urgent and the patients were real. Michigan has that same authority and we are calling on you to use it." The WSGW online poll question for you: should Governor Whitmer use executive authority to infuse Planned Parenthood of Michigan with $5 million? You vote yes. You vote no. You vote I'm not sure. Vote at WSGW.com, scrolling down the homepage and finding the online poll box.
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1: And we're back with you. See if we can squeeze a couple in here. Chuck is in Bay City. Chuck, good morning.
10: Morning, Ars. A couple of things. I just broke the $4 price on 69 here, heading back home from Grand Rapids on gas, $3.99 a gallon.
1: Yeah, I had it for $4.04 in Midland yesterday. It was not bad. So
10: yeah, I saw it there.
1: Not bad. It's terrible, but it's still not bad compared.
10: Anyhow, on your Iceland thing, I've been there twice. I did the 800-mile around the country trip in a motorhome. That was great about 5 years ago. And then I did the went to the volcano a few years ago to see that, and that was amazing. Yeah. That was just wonderful to see that.
1: Yeah, it's all
10: but
1: right.
10: Yeah, there's so much to see there. It's a beautiful. It's not cheap. I paid $35 the first time I went there for a cheese for a hamburger and fries. But it's worth it. I mean, you go for a week, you spend the money, and just enjoy it.
1: Yeah.
10: You know,
1: good.
10: So.
1: Great.
10: But I'm just coming back from the Bissell Foundation for those of you dog lovers and cat lovers and all that. You know, I went to the sponsor dinner. My daughter's on the committee, and I go to the sponsor event on Monday evening at Bissell's hangar at the airport there at Ford Airport. And then today is their auction, and their auction runs until 9 o'clock tomorrow evening. But they got wonderful auction, a lot of stuff from the Masters. My daughter went to the Masters and picked up a lot of items, and including two gnomes. She kept one and she donated one.
1: Excellent.
10: And right now, if anybody wants a gnome, it's at $550 right now. Last I looked.
1: All right.
10: And you can go on the Bissell website if you want to bid on stuff.
1: Good enough.
10: You know,
1: Chuck, we appreciate
10: it. Thanks, Art.
1: Thanks. Take care.
10: Yep.
1: Bye-bye.
10: Yep. Bye.
1: Bye-bye. Russ, we got about a minute. Go ahead.
11: Two quick things. One, Iceland sounds fantastic. I'd love to go. I may. Number two, I'm a longtime boater, and when you describe the island living, there's a couple things I'd like to say. Try to build it in a perfectly calm water and then consider displacement alone and think of the problems you'd have.
1: Oh, absolutely.
11: 30 decks, I don't know.
1: Listen.
11: Anyway, sounds like fun.
1: It's huge. 2.3.
11: Yep.
1: 2.3 million yep. gross tons. Can you imagine the displacement? Yeah.
11: Well, I can do the math, but it's impossible.
1: They say they have to build it in pieces and assemble it in water. So who knows?
11: I'm sure. Whatever. It's a fun topic.
1: Good enough, Russ. Thanks. Right. Take care. Bye-bye.
11: Yeah, bye.
1: And that'll do it for Focus today. Our thanks to Roofmax for sponsoring. Coming up, Farm Service 790 with Farm Director Terry Henney and Jonathan Dent right after all these notes.
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16: A mostly sunny good morning to you. I hope your day is going well for you, wherever you might be. Terry Henney here at Radio Center, along with Jonathan Dent, looking at the sun. Another beautiful day out there. Probably the big difference today is we don't have the gusty winds like we had yesterday, but it's still coming out of the north, Jonathan.
17: And a little warmer, too.
16: A little bit, just a little bit. Humidity right down there. Around 35-40%, something like that?
17: Thereabouts, yep.
16: Temperature-wise, yeah, what do you got?
17: Out at the airport, 70 degrees under sunny skies. Downtown Midland's at 72. Here at Radio Center, 71 degrees. As you mentioned, we do have that north wind, though, 7 miles per hour right now, and our humidity at 34%, so not
18: too bad out there.
19: No, not bad at all. High pressure system, a little bit closer to us now. It was up around Hudson Bay yesterday. Now it's eastern part of Lake Superior. That high eventually is going to be dropping in a south-southeasterly direction, so we're going to be under the influence of it for the next few days. Along with that is going to come more sunshine, temperatures gradually warming up a little bit more. We made it up at the airport to 73 down in the Flint area. It was warmer, 77. But then you got down toward Detroit, Ann Arbor, that southern tier. Temperatures were in the low 70s, and they had mostly cloudy skies. It actually looked to some folks telling me that it looked like it was going to rain.
18: Really?
19: And they need the rain down there just as much as we need it up here.
18: Whereabouts is that?
19: Ann Arbor, okay. Jackson, in that tier, all along that border up to about, 100, maybe 85 miles. Wow. Along that.
17: We're going to have to wait to see cloud cover.
19: Yeah, it's going to be a few days. Matter of fact, I think it's probably going to be later in the day on Thursday when we begin to see a few more clouds around. Again, that high is going to be drifting to the south and then to the east. So eventually we're going to lose some of its influence. There has been a low-pressure system, a frontal system, all sorts of severe weather in the central part of the continental United States, all the way from Montana, the Dakotas, down into and around Texas, and then looping down into the Tennessee Valley. All that activity has pretty much just been sitting there, again, because of the high. With that clockwise circulation, it's keeping a lot of that inclement weather to the west of us. But eventually, it will be moving in our direction. It appears now as though we're going to be looking at some pretty nice days today. Tomorrow, we're going to be looking at mostly sunny skies. Thursday, we'll have plenty of sun, but then a few clouds as we move into the day late on Thursday and Thursday night. Matter of fact, Thursday night, and maybe even as much as 3-4 o'clock on Thursday afternoon, the Upper Peninsula is going to get some scattered shower activity. And then eventually it is going to be moving into the Lower Peninsula and, of course, around these parts. I think it'll probably be a little bit later in the afternoon on Friday. We'll have a decent chance of seeing some isolated showers. But again, these showers are not really... They don't appear to be an overall type shower.
17: Can't count on them for accumulation at all.
19: No. And if you do, I mean, you might get a quick shower, maybe quarter of an inch, half inch, whatever, and then it'll be gone. And the neighbor won't get anything.
18: Mm-hmm.
19: That's usually the way those things work, especially this time of the year. So temperature-wise, what are we looking at? Well, 77 is our projected high today, so a little bit warmer today than what it was yesterday. Again, some of that a function of the wind speeds. We did have some wind gusts up to 33 miles per hour yesterday. We're looking for a northeast breeze right around 10, 12 miles per hour, and that's going to be pretty much it. Tonight's a northeast breeze, right around 5 miles per hour, so quite light. So after a high of 77, clear skies tonight, a low of 49. Sun will set this evening at 9:12, rise tomorrow morning at 5:57. So the days, yes, they are getting longer. The longest day of the year will be here toward the end of June, right around Father's Day, 20th, 21st, in that area. Sunshine tomorrow, 82 for a high, 54 for a low. So the nighttime low will be what's average. Average is 54 at night. Thursday, 85 degrees for a high, 63 for a low. And then on Thursday, we are going to be looking at a little bit more of a southwest wind. Actually, we'll have some southwest breezes tomorrow and then moving into the remainder of the work week. We're going to be experiencing those because the low pressure system, as we said, later in the day on Thursday, moving into the western part of Lake Superior, and it is going to have a front associated with it. That front will drop down through the Lower Peninsula during the day on Friday. Scattered shower activity, that's what it's looking like right now. And the scattered shower activity will spill over into Saturday. I actually think a much better chance of seeing it on your back porch on Friday night, an even better chance of seeing more of an overall shower on Saturday. Saturday's high will be 82. The low will be 60. And then on Sunday, we'll see some clouds and maybe a scattered shower early in the day on Sunday. But then as we move through the day, things will be clearing out. 85 for a high on Sunday. And then 85 for a high on Monday with partly cloudy skies. So next best chance of precipitation here in the Great Lakes Bay Area, Friday afternoon, moving into Friday night, Saturday, a little bit better coverage, and then on Sunday, maybe Sunday morning, but again, very spotty, and then moving into the work week next week, where precipitation amounts will be average for this time of the year. Temperature-wise, will be above normal. Take us all the way through the 15th of the month. Record high in this state was set way back in 1919, and that was the warmest ever, June the 2nd. 93 was our high, 71 was our low. The record low was set in 1926, and that was 38 degrees. But the coldest day ever for June the 2nd was back in 1945. 49 was our high, 41 was our low. More on the weather as we go through the broadcast. Standing by today, who do we have on deck?
17: Well, Doug Klein's taking the day off again today, so we won't have him, and I think he's choosing his days pretty wisely here. Markets down pretty much across the board. We'll be talking with Abby Terwilliger from the Andersons, though. She'll bring us up to date on what's going on, what's affecting those markets. After this, the weather report today brought to you by the folks at Nutrien Ag Solutions.
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17: Over now to Abby Terwilliger with the Andersons. Abby, good morning.
23: Good morning.
19: Hi. It's nice to hear your cheerful voice, Abby.
23: I'm just thinking, if Doug took today off, why didn't I take today off?
19: Well, I tell you, yesterday was no banner day either. So I guess the markets just aren't picking any favorites. They're just sour.
23: Yeah, yes. Hopefully we get a little Sour Patch Kids, and they'll become sweet at some point this week, but not holding my breath either.
19: Well, hopefully by Thursday, when Melinda has to do it, she'll have some better ones, huh?
23: I hope so. Just for her own sake.
19: Well, right now, soybeans seem to be leading the way down. What's going on?
23: Yeah, so soybeans are leading the way down right now. Old or nearby is down 11. New crops down 5. We were down 15 and 10 at one point. So we have bounced back a little bit. It seems to be the last 20 minutes I've been watching. It's gone back down a couple pennies. But mainly due to weather outlook, it's looking good. And then also planting pace. We are now ahead of last year's pace for planting in the U.S. For soybeans and corn. And then also we had the first good to excellent ratings come out, and they are at 66% for corn and 67% for beans, which I just had a farmer in my office, and they must just be going off of stand, because when something's 3 inches out of the ground, it's hard to tell if it's going to be good to excellent, I would think. But, hey, it's a start, I guess.
19: I guess. Well, hopefully they're saying that they want it to be called excellent as long as possible.
23: Yes. And which, I mean, I guess we want excellent crops, but I guess the ratings excellent might hurt our prices a little bit too. So.
19: Yep. Yeah, especially in the central part of the United States where it has been really dry. But, boy, they're getting hammered with all sorts of severe weather, especially in Missouri over the last few days.
23: Yeah, we definitely don't need any severe type of weather, but around this area, we're obviously getting a little bit dry. I see there's some rain for this weekend. Hopefully we can get a low, slow soaker and not a 15-minute downpour.
19: Yeah. And as far as the wheat goes, again, that's having a tough day, probably because so much of the crop is called excellent.
23: Yeah. Yep, that and getting good weather forecasts for the next week across the plains, that's helping it. Winter harvest is contributing to winter wheat harvest is contributing to the weakness across the wheat complex, with 5% of the crop now harvested. So we're 2% ahead of where we were last year. So I imagine down in that Texas range, they're getting fired up and going. And really looking around here, we're all headed out now and have been for mostly the past week. So, you know, we're 4 to 5 weeks away from, you know, seeing combines out in the field.
19: Well, the nice thing about it, at least, we've had some moisture and some cooler temperatures, so the head count ought to be in pretty good condition here in Michigan. But I'm hearing in the south-central part of the continental United States that the heads really haven't filled out that much.
23: Yeah, I mean, for the whole winter wheat in the U.S. right now, we're at a 26% good to excellent, which is not good. Last year we were at 52%. So, there's definitely not going to be as good of wheat crop across the U.S. As there was last year, but it's looking like, you know, this region, we are, like you said, our wheat's headed out pretty good, and hopefully we can take advantage of it.
19: Yeah, we need some good condition for everything this year, given these prices right now. So what do you got on the board at the Andersons?
23: All right, right now in Hemlock, we have old crop corn, $4.15, new crop, $4.06, old crop soybeans, $11.60, new crop, $11.20, red wheat for next month, $5.21, and white wheat is at $5.56.
19: All righty. You have a good one, Abby. Thank you.
23: You too, Terry. Thanks.
19: You bet. On the Board of Trade right now, as Abby indicated, the corn right now, July contract is down about 2 3/4. That would make it 4.41 1/4. September corn is at 4.49. That is down right around 3 3/4 cents. Soybeans, July contract at 11.71 1/2. That is down 9 1/4. The August contract is down 9 1/2. That would be 11.75 1/4. Wheat, July contract, 6.01 1/4. That is down 7 1/2. With the September contract at 6.14, that is down 6 1/2. Just taking a look at the Mercantile Exchange real quick, the beef complex is dropping off a little bit, anywhere from $1.30 to $3.50 to the negative. Pork complex is pretty much trending water. Right now, it looks as though unchanged to maybe down a dime. Market Report, Jonathan, brought to you today by
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0: Having provide the food for an event coming up. Krajak's House, 989-894-5531. I'm assuming a lot of you have already made your plans for graduation, very possibly for some other events coming up within the next 30 days or so. But planning down the road, sometimes the road is a lot shorter than you think. And all of a sudden it's like, oh my goodness, I got to get something together because we're going to have a family reunion. We're going to have people coming in from all around the country, and they can make it like in 2 weekends from now. 989-894-5531. Krajak's House. They will take care of it for you. Just tell them what you need. Stop by and pick it up on the day of the event, and you will be a hero at your event. Also a great place to dine in. 989-894-5531, Krajak's House, corner of Cass and Michigan on the south side of Bay City. Jonathan?
1: Time to head over to the Rummel Insurance Agency. We say good morning to Craig Voorhees. Craig, how are we doing today?
10: Oh, we're doing well, fellas. How about you?
0: Hey, not too bad. Hey, Craig, let's talk a little bit about GPS, auto steer, that sort of stuff. I mean, it's really popular, and a lot of folks, especially on the farm, are using some of these products.
10: They certainly are, Terry. It's definitely different from when I was driving a tractor years ago. But a lot of folks ask questions about that equipment. It is included in the value of the tractor or combine or whatever piece it's in. So let's say a combine catches on fire and you have some of that equipment in the cab that gets burned and destroyed, it's covered as part of the machine. Now, if something just happens to the GPS itself, like maybe somebody steals it or it gets damaged somehow, but the rest of the machine is fine, there is separate coverage available for that equipment. It oftentimes carries a zero deductible, and also, depending on the age of the unit, would also possibly have replacement costs. So the more of that stuff you have on the farm, the good idea it is to just chat with your agent and make sure everything's the way you want it so there's no surprises when something bad happens.
0: Yeah, a lot of times with this farm machinery, you walk up in the cab and sit down. You think you're going into outer space with all that equipment there.
10: Yeah, they have several monitors to look at and keep an eye on and all kinds of, bells and whistles beeping at them at the same time when you get to the headlands and stuff like that. So, yeah, it's

0: There's a whole lot going on in the cabs these days.
1: Yeah, I remember the days when we didn't have it. The rows were a lot less straight than what they are today, too.
0: Yep, I remember getting criticized for not keeping a straight line before.
1: Yeah, there you go. Craig Voorhees, always good to talk. You take care. We'll talk to you again soon, all right?
0: Okay, Terry, thank you.
1: Craig Voorhees with the Rummel Agency. You know, the folks at Weiss Equipment, they've got that equipment when it comes to farm equipment. Weiss, and they've got the technology to be able to take care of it as well if you run into a problem. But something that isn't quite as technical for me and for a lot of other folks, the Farmall tractors, Jonathan, I mean, they do a lot of work for you.
2: Yeah, absolutely, and I'm sure that they come equipped with, or some of them probably come equipped with some of that high-end technology.
1: Yeah, I mean, we're looking at the value-packed compact Farmall A all the way up to the Farmall C and C series with cabs, because you're talking anywhere from 30 to 140 horses. So whatever the job is that you need, Weiss Equipment has got the Farmall tractor that's designed to cover that need and make sure that you get the work done quickly and efficiently, so you have a little bit more time to spare to share with other people or yourself with beautiful winter, no, summer weather. That's what it's all. I still have snow on my mind because, you know, it snowed on the 8th of June.
2: Really?
1: Back, that's the only time you're going to hear this.
2: Clearing it out with a Farmall?
1: Just got rid of it right there. Yeah. So no matter what you're doing, Can-Do comes in red. It's called Farmall, and they've got some great financing opportunities for you as well, or cashback savings. 0% interest up to 72 months. 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Weiss Equipment and Frankenmuth, doing it right longer.
2: 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Jerry, good morning.
3: Good morning, guys. What's up today?
1: Everything. And my guess is you got...
2: Except the markets.
1: My guess is you got some work for us to do, huh?
3: Yeah, Terry. There's just, this time of year, there's always so many things to do. And, you know, when you want to get something done, you want to make sure that you can make some headway. But I kind of keep going back up. Making headway might be doing nothing but just getting some water down. We are very dry. Anything new planted, even last year, should be being watered. Even though we're going to get rain coming up this weekend, we want to make sure we get some water down now. That'll help out a lot. I haven't heard, Terry, we're looking at a half inch over the weekend. What, any idea?
1: My guess is a half inch with fingers crossed. It's just going to be so scattered.
3: And so if you're lucky enough to have a good rain, that rain will last maybe, a week, half a week. And if you get the pavement wet, that's going to be gone as soon as the pavement dries up on your plants, too. So we're dry right now. We definitely need to pay attention to water. And, again, even though it's been there for a year or two, or even, that said, this spring, make sure you give it plenty of water. They're going to be thirsty.
1: Fantastic. Jerry, thank you so much. We'll talk to you again soon, okay? Jerry Simulski, Bay Landscaping and Garden Center in Essexville. Jonathan, are we ready to take a look at New York?
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4: Good morning, all. Currently, the Dow Jones Industrial Average is up 113 points at 51,195, 451 million shares traded. NASDAQ up 56 points at 27,143, 761 million shares traded there. Some stocks of local interest include Caterpillar at 905.10, up 39.74, Deere 570.91, up 28.48, CMS Energy 71.14, up 56 cents, Dow 34.50, down 19, DuPont 48.97, up $1.38, Corteva 78.04, up 36, General Motors 83.12, up 44, Walmart, $113.30, down $1.30. Huntington Bank, $16.14, up $0.31. Independent Bank, $34.14, up $0.37. And AT&T, $24.39, down $0.16.
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1: From ABC News, I'm Michelle Franzen. Secretary of State Marco Rubio on Capitol Hill today testifying before lawmakers for the first time since the start of the war in Iran. Rubio telling the Senate Foreign Affairs Committee the Trump administration's foreign policy is driven by, quote, pragmatic decisions.
2: Sometimes in foreign policy, the choices are not between a good choice and a bad choice. It's between two less than ideal choices, and you're trying to figure out which one of these two choices is the one that is best for the United States and least harmful to our interests.
1: All this coming as the war in Iran stretching into a fourth month, with Iran state media now saying its government has stopped talking with mediators after Israel, due to Israeli strikes in Lebanon. Meanwhile in Ukraine, Russia launching another volley of missile attacks overnight. More than a dozen people have been killed in Kyiv and Dnipro. More from ABC's Patrick Reeval.
3: We saw Russia launch a very large number of ballistic missiles, which is the most difficult thing for Ukraine to shoot down right now. It's only able really to do so with U.S.-made interceptor missiles, and that is why you are seeing President Zelensky issue again this plea for the U.S. to help with that.
1: It is election day, with primary races taking place in parts of the country. In Los Angeles, reality star Spencer Pratt among the candidates taking on current mayor Karen Bass. Here's ABC's Trevor Ault.
4: Pratt rose to fame on the early 2000s MTV show The Hills.
5: I say things that I feel.
4: His campaign has taken aim at incumbent mayor Karen Bass as she's battled low approval ratings triggered largely by her response to last year's devastating wildfires.
6: Now, I haven't always got it right. There's more work to do.
4: The Democratic vote now appears split between Mayor Bass and a progressive challenger, Councilmember Nithya Raman.
1: In total, voters in six states heading to the polls today. President Trump announcing he's appointing Federal Housing Finance Agency Director Bill Pulte to replace Tulsi Gabbard as the acting director of National Intelligence. You're listening to ABC News.
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9: Sunny skies and 73 degrees at 12:03. Good afternoon. I'm Mike Workshop. Surveillance footage is being sought by investigators following a shooting early Saturday morning in Bay City. MLive reports Bay City Police responded to a Baytown family complex in the 1100 block of North Jackson Street around 5:20 a.m., where they located a 21-year-old Saginaw man outside with a gunshot wound to his abdomen. The victim was taken to a Saginaw hospital and listed in stable condition as of Sunday. Witnesses stated the shooter left the area prior to police arrival, traveling east on 3rd Street in a dark SUV. Authorities are currently looking for a suspect but lack a description. A former FBI agent has pleaded guilty to defrauding investors involved in a foreign currency trading scheme. According to the Department of Justice, this is Jeffrey Royer's second federal prosecution. He was released in 2012 in connection with racketeering and fraud conspiracy charges, along with witness tampering. Royer pleaded guilty to a wire fraud charge, also admitting to defrauding multiple third-party investors, using some of the funds for his own personal expenses. Part of the plea agreement includes paying restitution of nearly $600,000. Michigan News Network's Ryan Recker says, choose wisely this election year.
10: Michigan's I Voted sticker contest made national headlines in the 2024 presidential election, and it's back again this year for the midterms. And just like before, kids across the state submitted their artwork, and the best designs are now up for a vote. Secretary of State Jocelyn Benson making the announcement.
11: From June 1st to June 30th, you can go to michigan.gov/I Voted sticker and vote for your favorite stickers.
10: Designs from middle schoolers include an octopus holding up an American flag and a cat saying it can go back to sleep after voting. Or how about the high school cat? Category with a squirrel holding up a nut or George Washington in a tank top. It's bound to be another hot item to give to people who head to the polls in November. Ryan Recker for the Michigan News Network.
9: 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Now time for today's weather forecast. Sunny skies today, a high of 76 degrees, and it will remain clear this evening with a low of 50. Warming up tomorrow in sunny skies with a high of 82. And on Thursday, mostly sunny skies, staying around 83. 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
17: All right, let's do it. 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
18: Yes, sir.
17: Jamie Markley, David Van Camp's out this week. There's Scott Robbins.
18: Yep.
17: Okay,
18: mm-hmm.
19: A lot going on, and you're talking about some fatigue that people have right now with the gas prices.
18: Well, it's a double-barreled thing. I mean, it's gas prices, it's food prices, it's anything that is transported via truck, via fuel. The costs are passed along to the grocery store owner, and then he passes that on to you because he's got to make money. And we're feeling it right now, and people are frustrated with the moving goalposts, I think.
19: With Iran.
18: I do. I feel that way. I feel like, yeah, it was 4 to 6 weeks, right?
19: Yes, we're hearing from a lot of people.
18: And it's not. It hasn't been. And it seems like, again, I don't know the inside game. I don't know exactly what's going on. You don't. I don't. Nobody really knows what these conversations are like. I don't know who we're talking to. There's like 73 factions of terrorists that live there. And it seems like you have to appease all of them. There's no one person in charge of everything, in other words.
19: So it's almost like the people that are supposedly in charge that are, quote, what, elected, please.
18: Come on. Yeah.
19: Okay. It's the militants that really run things in Iran.
18: I've said this before. It's the guys with the guns that run things.
19: Absolutely.
18: And that's absolutely true. So I don't know if we're talking

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0: The Markley Van Camp and Robbins Show. Thank you very much for being here. Jamie Markley, Scott Robbins. David Van Camp is out this week.
2: Yep.
0: You know what it's time for? Yes, five stories we're watching today. One, two, three, four, five. All right, story five. Doge has found another $5 billion.
2: Where was it? Under somebody's bed or what?
0: Of Defense is cutting another $5.1 billion in contracts after review by Doge. According to Defense Secretary Pete Hegseth, the cuts target consulting contracts.
2: Oh, boy.
0: Who knows what those really are at times, you know what I'm saying?
2: $5 billion with consulting contracts?
0: Yeah, duplicate IT services, cloud reselling arrangements, and other programs that were determined to be unnecessary or overpriced. Some of the largest contracts involve major consulting firms, including Accenture, Deloitte, and Booz Allen Hamilton.
2: Oh, boy.
0: Story four, Tennessee, it's official, is recognizing Nuclear Family Month. Not Pride Month. In Tennessee, Governor Bill Lee signed the resolution earlier this year recognizing the traditional family structure of a husband, wife, and children as the foundational building blocks of society.
2: Mm-hmm.
0: The resolution cites research connecting fatherless homes with higher poverty rates, increased substance abuse, higher incarceration rates, worse educational outcomes, and increased mental health struggles. Things that the left usually doesn't want to talk about.
2: Are they going to have like special sections for nuclear families at the games?
0: Yes.
2: Okay.
0: No, I don't know. That's I doubt
2: good.
0: It.
2: Good. I mean, you know. After
0: story
2: all.
0: Three, the military. That's a big story. Federal appeals court ruled that the Trump administration's military policy restricting transgender service members is unconstitutional. The decision came from a divided 2-1 panel of the D.C. Circuit Court of Appeals. The administration strongly disagrees, expected to appeal, and it looks like the Supreme Court will probably have the final word on that one.
2: They will.
0: Story two, Texas has scored a major legal victory this week after the Fifth Circuit allowed enforcement of SB 4. With that, the law allows state and local law enforcement to arrest individuals who illegally enter Texas outside of legal ports of entry. People that are opposed, well, they want illegals.
2: So.

0: breaking the law will be punished?
1: We think so, yes.
0: That's rare.
1: Well, that's Texas. Mm-hmm. There you go. And then story one, you've got a big hearing today, Senate hearing, about Iran, and there's an exchange with Marco Rubio and Cory Booker. One of your favorites.
2: Oh, he's great. That made our adversary in a stronger negotiating position. We are the strongest nation on the planet Earth, and we're in a stalemate with Iran. And now we're begging to get back into a deal that you all trashed in the first place.
3: There's no one begging. I don't
2: clearly,
3: know.
2: This is
4: Senator
2: a
4: Booker. Senator Booker, your time's up. But Senator Rubio, since he's
3: I do want to address some of these points because they go to the heart of the matter. No one's begging for anything here. The Iranians might be begging because their economy's losing hundreds of millions of dollars a day. That they are losing. Understand, Iran had street protests going on before all of this started. All of those factors, economic factors in Iran, are far worse today than they were 6 months ago when those...
1: Oh, man. It gets better. This is the Markley, Van Camp, and Robin show. We'll have to get to the rest of that coming up.
0: Yeah, you don't want to poke that bear.
1: Yeah.
0: That Rubio bear.
1: Yeah, Rubio goes on with that one. Yeah, so we got to get to that. Oh, we also have to get to The View.
0: Yeah, I want to hear that.
1: Graham Blattner.
0: Yeah.
1: Sonny Hostin, of all people.
0: Really?
1: Yes. Mm-hmm. And something you mentioned off-air yesterday, I guess the old behind-the-scenes at 60 Minutes, is pretty brutal right now.
0: Yeah, well, the Peabody Award-winning Scott Pelley is upset.
1: Right, because someone's going to bring some accountability. There's a new boss.
0: Sir, what do you mean by accountability?
1: And an epic takedown of the teen takeovers that have happened across the country. From a black man who has freaking had enough. That and What's Your Story, all coming up right here.
5: We have mostly sunny skies right now, 72 degrees at the airport. It is 73 here at Radio Center. Downtown Midland is at 73. Downtown Bay City coming in at 72. Forecast in a moment. But first of all, let's take a look at the markets, where in Chicago, it's not a pretty day so far. Plenty of red. According to MAC in Breckenridge, our wheat is down 7, 577 for the white, the red wheat at 532. The new crop is down 4, 634 for the white wheat. Red wheat is at 589. Corn down 3 at 416, new crop down a nickel at 407. The soybeans down 13 at 1158, new crop down 7 at MAC in Breckenridge at 1117. According to Baird & Company, we've got positives in New York. The Dow is up 92. 51,170, right around, roughly about 600 million shares. The NASDAQ is currently up 53, 27,132. The S&P is currently up 12 at 76.12. Over on the Mercantile Exchange, beef complex continues to trade to the negative, anywhere from $1.30 to $3.90. Pork complex, just the opposite, it's positive, 50 to 75 cents to the plus side. More on all the weather right after this.
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5: 30.39 and steady is the barometric pressure. We have a high pressure system just off the east coast of Lake Superior, and it's going to be drifting to the south and the southeast over the next couple of days. So what does that mean for us? Well, it means mostly sunny skies with a little bit of a northeast breeze. We're talking somewhere in the neighborhood of 5 to 15 miles per hour by the time the day is all done, with 77 for our high. We will have clear skies tonight with a low of 49. Getting a little bit closer to the weekend, that forecast right after this.
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5: 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As we approach the weekend, tomorrow we're going to continue to see mostly sunny skies. A little bit warmer, too. After a low tonight of 49, we'll work our way up to right around 82 degrees. The wind is going to change a little, too, coming out of the southwest at about 10 miles per hour. So very manageable. The only difference, quite frankly, is going to be the direction, and that is going to be raising our temperatures. Looking for clear skies, maybe a few clouds around tomorrow night, a low of 54. Then during the day on Thursday, sun. A few more clouds around, especially later in the day on Thursday, but no precipitation. 85 for a high, 63 for a low. The winds will begin to gust a little bit more on Thursday. Southwest winds gusting up to 25 miles per hour. Partly cloudy skies becoming mostly cloudy Thursday night into the day on Friday. We'll start off with more clouds than sun. A pretty good chance of seeing some afternoon showers moving into the evening. A high of 86 on Friday, 63 for a low. And then on again, off again, rain shower activity on Saturday. That's a look at markets weather at the bottom of the hour. More Markley Van Camp and Robbins coming up.
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1: David Van Camp's out this week. There's Scott Robbins.
0: Uh-huh.
1: Okay, so Senate hearing today, talking about Iran. I'll just pick it up with Cory Booker. You know, he wants to run for president. He's a grandstanding today.
0: All
1: the time.
0: That's what he does. That's his gig.
1: Yeah.
0: Yeah.
1: You always call it bad theater.
0: Well, it is bad dinner theater. It's terrible dinner theater.
1: Here you go.
2: And now, we're begging to get back into a deal that you all trashed in the first place.
3: There's no one begging. I don't
2: Clearly,
3: know.
2: This is
4: Senator
2: a shame.
4: Senator Booker, your time's up. But Senator Rubio, just, since he's
3: I do want to address
4: some
3: of these points because they go to the heart of the matter. No one's begging for anything here. The Iranians might be begging because their economy's losing hundreds of millions of dollars a day. That they are losing. Understand, Iran had street protests going on before all of this started. All of those factors, economic factors in Iran, are far worse today than they were 6 months ago when those protests were happening. They have hyperinflation. Their currency is completely devalued. They're struggling to make payroll for their government workers. Iran is in a very serious situation. And if it was up to the political class there, and I understand everybody there is sort of radical in some way, but if it was up to the people that actually like go to elections and wear the suits and you see on TV, they'd probably make a deal tomorrow. The issue they're facing is that the supreme leader and the IRGC Corps are a little bit more immune from those pressures until they can be convinced otherwise. And I think that's the direction that they're moving in, because the reality that I don't know where you're getting this perception that Iran is stronger. Iran has no Navy left. They've lost a substantial percentage of their defense industrial base. That Iran has lost a substantial percentage of their missile launchers. And their economy is far worse today, and I mean far worse today, than it was 6 to 9 months ago. And they are looking at hundreds of billions of dollars of reconstruction costs just to get to where they were 6 months ago.
2: Mr. Rua,
1: okay. So you were talking about gas prices earlier, Scott.
0: Yep.
1: You hear Rubio explain the situation, then what's the reaction?
0: Well, I get it. I mean, I understand what you're saying.
1: Mm-hmm.
0: I understand that their economy is crippled, and I understand their infrastructure is destroyed. I get all of that.
1: Yeah.
0: But my gas is still almost $5 a gallon.
1: Yeah, you want it then.
0: Yeah, I need this to be over.
1: Yeah, the Strait of Hormuz to open, all those things.
0: I need this to be over because while I think, going through history, that when we get to midterms, usually the party in power loses seats.
1: Yes.
0: No question. That happens all the time, right?
1: Mm-hmm.
0: Every election. I don't want to get thrashed during the midterms.
1: Yeah, I understand.
0: Which, if there's not some light at the end of the tunnel that's real, I think you're in for some trouble on the midterms, and I don't want to see that happen.
1: Yeah.
0: But again,
1: and then I can't help it because then I'll go cynical and say, well, there's a lot of things that haven't gotten done yet.
0: I understand. Yes.

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12: The Markley, Van Camp, and Robin Show. I'm Jeremy Markley, the Gen Xer. The Millennial, David Van Camp, is out this week. Be back next week.
13: Yes,
12: there's
13: sir.
12: The sexy boomer, Scott Robbins. So it's 60 Minutes. Some hurt feelings.
13: Of course there are.
12: I mean, this used to be like the premier news show in America.
13: Oh, and it was fun to watch. To watch people get flop sweat on that show.
12: Corporations get taken down. Investigative reporters.
13: Yeah, you got people sitting in the lobby from 60 Minutes when you get to work. It's going to be a bad day.
12: Oh, yeah. Uh-oh. We did something wrong.
13: That's right.
12: But over time, it's gotten more and more partisan, especially in the last 10 years.
13: Yes.
12: And so CBS News brings in Barry Weiss, who is also liberal, but just not as crazy as some of the far lefties that are on that show.
13: Mm-hmm.
12: Still, it's getting older and older. And they were going to shake things up. And from the start, people were ticked off at CBS News and what's going to become of this. Well, there were reports that they had a meeting where Scott Pelley, who's been there forever, and they tried to make him the guy. A few years ago, it didn't work out, mm-hmm. The old evening news. Started going after Nick Bilton, who was named last week to lead 60 Minutes.
13: Yeah, that's the guy they brought in.
12: Investigative reporter.
13: Yeah, and well, Pelley will have none of it.
12: Well, Scott Pelley doesn't think he's qualified.
13: Right. He doesn't meet Scott Pelley's expectations.
12: Yes, so he lashed out at Bilton and current CBS News management, according to multiple press reports, alleging that Barry Weiss, CBS News editor-in-chief, is murdering 60 Minutes.
13: Yeah, that's very extreme, isn't it?
12: Well, he also alleged that Weiss had no qualifications for her job. And Bilton has slender. And, you know, at one point, Bilton suggested he'd like the program to generate more content because the show is on one day, one night, 1 hour a week. So there's an incredible opportunity to take the show and do a lot of things with it. Oh, it's perfect the way it is.
13: We'll have none of that. No change.
12: Yes.
13: Mm-hmm.
12: And so maybe you heard the story that Sharon Alfonsi was fired. She was a correspondent. She wasn't very good.
13: No, she wasn't very good.
12: I guess we could give some examples as we're talking about this story. Yeah. Do you remember the piece she did on Germany?
13: Trying to think. Oh, yeah, I do. I do now. Yeah. Okay.
12: Okay. This was wild. This was like they're arresting people for what they're saying online.
13: Yes.
12: Total censorship.
13: Yes.
12: And she acts like it's a great thing,
13: which
12: I'm sure she probably thinks it is.
14: The punishment for breaking hate speech laws can include jail time for repeat offenders. But in most cases, a judge levies a stiff fine and sometimes

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2: Planned Parenthood of Michigan. Recently, Planned Parenthood of Michigan sent an open letter to Governor Whitmer. In the letter, Planned Parenthood stated in part, "For more than a year, the Trump administration has been escalating their relentless attacks on sexual and reproductive health care providers nationwide. 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You vote yes, you vote no, you vote I'm not sure. 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

0: The Mark McMahon, Camp and Robin Show. You know, if you're not getting a good night's sleep and you tried different things like no caffeine late in the day, that sort of thing, no, you know, blue light before bed or in bed, you're still waking up and you're just tossing and turning. Maybe it's your mattress.
1: Yeah, ghost.

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1: News update. Well, you got Harry Enten on CNN talking about Graham Blattner.
2: Yeah.
1: What is the latest?
3: Yeah, I mean, look, there have been a lot of revelations about Graham Blattner as this campaign has gone on, from tattoos to sexually explicit texts. But this one might be different. And the reason I say that is, take a look here. Google searches for Graham Blattner remain up significantly over the past few days. We're talking about up 275% the last 3 days versus the three-month average. And more than that, more people searched for him on Sunday in Maine than at any point that I could find, even given the past revelations about the tattoos as well. So it seems to me that this time may in fact be different, where Mainers' focus on Graham Blattner is higher.
4: This is interesting.
1: Ooh, and he's saying,
0: what does that mean?
1: Now market odds have moved in Collins' direction. Susan Collins.
0: Okay.
1: It wasn't there before. I don't think the search does well for him, in other words.
0: Yeah. Well.
1: Very interesting.
0: See, only Harry Enten would track that kind of stuff.
1: Yeah, all that
0: stuff. It's fascinating.
1: Yeah. It is. All right, we got to get to Nimrod. Here we go.
5: When the going gets tough.
6: Damn it, this is too hard.
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6: I love the poorly educated.
1: All right.
2: Nimrod's the News. We go to New York. Family mourning the loss of their father. This is sad. They go to attend his wake and found a stranger lying in the coffin.
0: Oh, gosh.
2: Jose Daniel Diaz Felipe passed away at the age of 84. His children prepared to say a final goodbye. They're like, who's this guy? Our dad was bald and 5'3". This guy's taller with hair. They've been sued for this before, this funeral home. They're like, we'll locate him. How do you make that
0: Where
2: mistake?
0: Is he?
2: And that's Nimrod's in the News.
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9: From ABC News, I'm Michelle Franzen. Growing tensions between the U.S. and Iran with a fragile ceasefire in place and no deal in sight to end the war. Secretary of State Marco Rubio getting grilled about the war today in Iran. U.S. policies along with the Ebola outbreak on Capitol Hill. ABC's Jay O'Brien has more.
16: Democrats were hypercritical of the administration's strategy here. And at one point, there was this tense back and forth between Rubio and the Democratic Senator of New Jersey, Cory Booker, in which Booker talked about the costs of this war, both American lives, but also the economic costs of this, and Rubio said the war is over, to which Booker shot back, the war is not over.
9: A new report shows year-on-year inflation in Iran in May reached a level not seen since World War II. President Trump has signed a new executive order on artificial intelligence. Here's ABC's Mike Dubusky.
17: The new executive order asks tech companies like OpenAI and Anthropic to submit their latest models to the government for review 30 days before the technology is to be released to the public. It's a trim down of an earlier draft, which had proposed a 90-day review period. While the order is scaled back, it does mark a notable shift for the administration, which until now has taken a hands-off approach to the AI industry.
9: Following the attempted assassination of President Trump at the White House Correspondents' Dinner in April, the association announcing it's rescheduled the annual dinner for July 24th. California, one of six states holding primaries today, voters weighing in on L.A.'s mayoral race and the governor's race. ABC News political director Avery Harper has more.
18: In California, there are nonpartisan primaries, or sometimes you might hear them referred to as jungle primaries. And so all of the candidates, regardless of party, appear on the same ballot. And after the primaries are said and done, the top two vote getters, regardless of whether they're both Republicans or both Democrats, they will advance to the general election in November.
9: Officials say it could take days to tally all of the ballots. You're listening to ABC News.
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21: It's 3:03 at WSGW. Good afternoon. I'm Jonathan Dent. Surveillance footage is being sought by investigators following a shooting early Saturday morning in Bay City. MLive reports Bay City police responded to the Baytown Family Complex in the 1100 block of North Jackson Street at 5:20 a.m., where they located a 21-year-old Saginaw man outside with a gunshot wound to his abdomen. The victim was taken to a Saginaw hospital and listed in stable condition as of Sunday. Witnesses stated the shooter left the area prior to police arrival, traveling eastbound on 3rd Street in a dark SUV. Authorities currently lack a description of the suspect. A record number of nonprofits took part in this year's Give Local Bay fundraising campaign, which generated more than $1.77 million in community impact since the event launched in 2015. Organizers say the 2026 campaign also saw increased donor participation, including 180 first-time donors. The 24-hour giving event supports nonprofit organizations in Bay and Aranac counties through donations, matching funds, and incentive prizes. The top fundraising organizations this year were Ye Olde Courthouse and the Aranac County Historical Society, followed by Camp Fishtails and Humane Society of Bay County. A match pool of more than $41,000 and an additional $3,000 in incentive prizes helped boost contributions. Student groups also participated through projects coordinated by the Bay Area Community Foundation's Youth Advisory Committee, helping promote local nonprofits and

0: community involvement during the campaign. Choose wisely this election year, Michigan News Network's Ryan Recker explains.
1: 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And just like before, kids across the state submitted their artwork, and the best designs are now up for a vote. Secretary of State Jocelyn Benson making the announcement.
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1: Designs from middle schoolers include an octopus holding up an American flag and a cat saying it can go back to sleep after voting. Or how about the high school category with a squirrel holding up a nut or George Washington in a tank top. It's bound to be another hot item to give to people who head to the polls in November. Ryan Recker for the Michigan News Network.
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0: abusive, and they're trying to clean it up. And those that have been peddling this bias for so long are so institutionalized. There's only one way to clean it up, and that's to clean house. And I don't know why they've been so unwilling to do what is so obvious they should be doing up to this point.
1: I'm Stuart Varney, and this is the Fox Business Report.
2: Another tug-of-war day for markets, the major indexes being supported by tech. Marvell Technology is rallying 28%. That's after NVIDIA CEO said the chipmaker could become the next trillion-dollar company. Dollar General shares are losing ground, even though the discount retailer raised its forecast for the year after an upbeat quarter and higher sales boosted by shoppers looking for bargains. Target now seeing success in its turnaround plan, wasting no time revealing its competing sale to Amazon Prime Day, running June 23rd through the 26th. Target promising deep new savings and early access for members of its paid membership. And shares of Shake Shack are losing sizzle after the burger chain lowered its expectations for second quarter revenue, citing growing competition and economic uncertainty. That is your Fox Business Report. I'm Angelo Bavaro, invested in you.
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0: Hi, 25 till the top of the hour, 800-941-SEAN if you want to be a part of the program. It is the 25th anniversary year of 9/11/01, and our friends at the Tunnel to Towers Foundation, well, they continue with your help to honor America's heroes. Now, they do that through commitment. The foundation created their Veterans Villages. It stands as a beacon of hope for those who have sacrificed everything for our nation. Now, these communities are committed to helping veterans achieve stability, independence by providing safe housing and personalized services that are tailored to their very specific needs. And within each village, residents find support and dignity and a sense of belonging among others who truly understand the meaning of service and sacrifice. Now, with multiple veterans villages now completed, more in development now across the country, Tunnel to Towers and their supporters believe that no veteran should ever be left behind. And through the Homeless Veterans Program, Veterans Villages, and the National Case Management Network, the foundation has provided and are providing housing and supportive services, you know, to more than 17,000 vets nationwide. Now, whatever you can donate, it makes a big difference. They can't do it without our support. If you have land, donate that land. Maybe that's a house for a hero. Or maybe, in fact, you can donate a car. Or maybe you can donate $11 a month, give up two Starbucks a month. Or maybe you can, maybe even one big donation if you're a rich Republican and wealthy. Whatever you can do, anything you can do, is it means a lot. Go to their website, the letter T, the number 2, the letter T.org, the letter T, the number 2, the letter T.org for the Tunnel to Towers Foundation. Now, I'm actually enjoying the crack up of the Democratic Party. Now, if you listen to the punditry class, you would think that this is a midterm year, a slam dunk. Now, they do have historical trends, Democrats on their side. And that is that the party out of power tends to pick up seats in off-year elections. Okay. The big problem with this, though, this is not your old Democratic Party. This is a radicalized party as represented, and we just went through the record of James Tellerico. You know, welcome Matt at the border, vegan campaign in Texas, no energy in Texas, six separate genders, referring to women that might be neighbors as neighbors with uteruses. I mean, just off the charts. God is non-binary. I don't think any of this is going to go over well in Texas. But if you listen to the punditry class and the legacy media mob and Democrats, they think Texas is in play. And I'm all for them spending hundreds of millions of dollars in Texas. I think they should pour money into Texas. It's going to be good for the Texas economy, and it's not going to get them over the finish line. And I have a very high degree of confidence. I do believe that Ken Paxton will win that race, because the more the Texans find out about how nuts James Tallarico is, the more they're going to say, okay, this guy's nuts, and they're not going to vote for him. But this is the modern Democratic Party. Then you got this guy in Maine, Graham Plattner. I mean, this guy is more nuts than him. The latest, you know, scandal is, you know, all these sexually explicit messages. Most recent is May of this year. I mean, for crying out loud, it's not something in the past. Anyway, explicit text exchange with multiple women and reports from several, up to a dozen of them. And while he was married, and anyway, it flagged for, they flagged this for the campaign. This is the interesting part to me. The wife flagged this and told the campaign before he got in that this existed. So they've known about this the whole time. And now the Plattners, him and his wife, I should say, described their messages as pre-marriage. No, it's not. And anyway, so Plattner dismissed these stories. This is journalistic malpractice and gossip, and you're trying to hurt my family. Nobody's trying to hurt his family. He's hurting himself. But here is the most bizarre thing. Do you think that, you know, why did it get to this point before Democrats start turning on Graham Plattner? I'll tell you what happened is they don't think at this moment in time he can win. And you see the usual unholy alliance with the Democratic Party and their press secretaries, the legacy media mob. And you see now one by one where they were all defending, all supporting the guy with the Nazi tattoo. Now, if a Republican was running for office and once had a Nazi tattoo and had it for 18 years or whatever length of time this guy had it and never chose to get rid of it until he decided to run for office, you would think he's only doing it because of political expediency. And, of course, he also blames sexual assault victims. If you remember the comment, he said that these women need to take responsibility, avoid getting, quote, effed up on alcohol and act like an adult, and downplaying military sexual assault reporting challenges. You know, he has self-identified as a communist. He's referred to all cops being bastards, referred to rural white people in Maine as racist and stupid. And he's now asking for their vote. Now, if they vote for him, they would be stupid. That would be dumb. He's made homophobic slurs, crude comments, left, right, and sideways. You know, he, you know, makes references to fighting with signs and fists. Maybe my favorite is apparently he can't pass a porta potty. Linda, I might need some psychology here. Maybe you can explain this to me without going into the porta potty. Now, unfortunately, there are times in life that you might have found yourself in a porta potty. It's not the most pleasant thing to step into. It usually stinks to high heaven. You usually want to get in and get out as fast as possible. Have you ever used a porta potty, Linda?
15: I have not.
0: Never once.
15: No,
0: never
15: I
0: had
15: have
0: to go
15: used,
0: that bad.
15: No, I would rather go in a bush than go in a porta potty. I'm telling you right now, it's a different experience for a woman.
0: Whatever. But he likes to
15: it's
0: go
15: not
0: in
15: whatever. That's a fact, bro. That's a real thing. But anyways,
0: I guarantee you, women listening to this show right now, there are women that have been on porta potties.
15: Yeah,
0: maybe
15: and there's
0: ask
15: about a, there's
0: about
15: a,
0: it, she's on later.
15: A million women that are going to say to me, "Yeah, you're right, Linda. It's totally different for a chick than it is for a guy, for the obvious reasons."
0: Okay. He's advocated for violence and so on and so forth. And what else? The Nazi tattoo just, you know, he had it for all these years. Now, the telltale in all of this is, where did all of this last-minute information come from? Linda, it's very inquiring minds would like to know. When you have hosts over at MSDNC, one going off on Plattner, calling him a train wreck, when former Senator of California Barbara Boxer calls Graham Plattner's sexting scandal deeply offensive, when you have fake news CNN hosts slamming Plattner over the Nazi tattoos, why did we get to this point? Finally, Cory Booker says, well, I'm not really so sure. Why did it take all of this? Here's the congenital liar, for example. Adam Schiff saying, I'm going to wait on this Plattner allegation before making a decision on whether to endorse him. Here's what he said.
16: Do you worry about Graham Plattner? Are you okay with him because he's a Democrat?
17: Well, I'm going to wait to learn more about these recent allegations involving his texting other women. Ultimately, though, it's going to be up to Maine voters what they decide, how important or unimportant that is, and how important to focus on the economy, cost of living, and those issues are. But I'm going to wait until I know more about what just came out within the last 24 or 48 hours to really say more about it.
0: Yeah, I'm going to wait, you know, but he's obviously pulling back his support. You got Sonny Houston on that hard-hitting news show, The View, saying Graham Plattner is a liar, racist, anti-Semite, and homophobe.
18: And I am conflicted.
19: Thank you.
18: I'm conflicted. They asked Cory Booker how he felt about this, because I think all the allegations are true. The sex thing with other women while married is definitely true, because his wife is the person that gave the messages to his campaign to give them a heads up. Yeah. So the fact now that he's saying
19: I think she said she told the campaign, but
18: we
19: haven't seen messages.
18: But she disclosed it.
19: Right.
18: Yeah, so why would she lie about that? So that part is true. He's also made racist remarks about against African Americans. So he's a cheater. He's an anti-Semite, because the fact that he had that tattoo for 20 years and didn't know what it was is a lie. So he's a liar, a racist, an anti-Semite.
20: Homophobe.
18: He's a homophobe. Yeah. So he's all the things, and character does matter.
0: But she didn't say she wouldn't vote for him if she was in Maine. I didn't hear that part. Maybe she did. I don't watch the show. My wonderful staff has to suffer and watch that for us. But now Grandpa Bernie's standing by his side. So, you know, give him that. But where do you think this document dump, all of this op research, came from? Now, generally, people would suggest it came from Republicans. No way. I don't buy that for 1 minute. Not 1 second of nothing. Don't believe it. I think Democrats did this because of that main provision. And if they can convince him after their June 9th primary to back out of the race within 2 weeks, then the elders in the Democratic Party will then get to choose a replacement, a.k.a. probably, I would say, the front runner would be the governor of Maine, who dropped out of this campaign because she said she didn't have enough money. And I'm sure that they'll offer her a ton of money if she says yes. Now, the trick in all of this is to get Plattner. I'm not so sure he's going to be happy. I mean, deep down, he's got to know what I know. And that is, very simply, the Democrats did this to him. It was not Republicans. I'd like to say that it was conservatives that got all the information on Mr. Fang Fang, Eric Swalwell. But I would argue again that that political, you know, takedown came from the Democrats. It didn't come from Republicans, because they know with James Tallarico and they know with Graham Plattner, they know they already have Grandpa Bernie. They know they have Pocahontas. They know they have AOC. They know they have the Squad. They know they have Mamdani. They know that nobody in leadership like Schumer, Jeffries, leaders in name only would ever dare contradict or take these people on. So the radicals rule the party, and that, you know, so now they do this, you know, political ops campaign against Graham Plattner. Now, I don't feel sorry for him. I mean, frankly, Republicans, I'm sure they probably had all the information and were saving it for the general election, which would be a smart strategy. But this is who this party is. So for those that are suggesting that Democrats, because of historical trends, are in this great position to win, I'd say not so fast. And that's why I want to give some hope to all of you out there that this, you know, don't understand this is the most important midterm in your lifetime. Now, I don't know what's going to happen in North Carolina or Georgia. In the case of Georgia, it would be a pickup. In the case, if the radical Democrat that lets out all the criminals in North Carolina, Roy Cooper, the former governor wins, then it's going to be a hard race. Mike Whatley is running against him. It's yet to be determined. It's either going to be Mike Collins, or I know that Brian Kemp, the governor of Georgia, supports Dooley in that Senate race. I know President Trump has not endorsed in that race, so we'll see how that plays out. I did talk to Governor Kemp. He's very convinced. He thinks that Dooley is the better general election candidate. I've been out of Georgia too long to know, because the politics has changed pretty dramatically.

0: There's no oil and a welcome mat on the southern border, and referring to your female neighbors as neighbors with uteruses. It's so bizarre to me. And you, when you watch the media then running interference and echoing the party line, you know that there is some coordination. It's not hard to see. Once you see it, you can't unsee it. Look at the New York Times. Listen to Paul Krugman. Listen to what he said.
1: We need much more. We need to, obviously, we need to defang Trump as much as possible and make sure that neither he nor anybody who follows in his footsteps has power after the next two elections. But beyond that, we really need to do a thorough purging of the United States. We need a demogification, and that is, you know, I'm not going over the top by using a word that's very similar to the denazification that we pursued successfully after World War II in Germany.
0: Yeah, New York Times, demagification, similar to a denazification. 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

0: from ABC News, I'm Michelle Franzen. It's primary day across six states. Today in California, the race for governor could be a close call amid a crowded field of candidates. Here's ABC News political director Avery Harper.
1: Given the fact that there's so many candidates on the ballot, and when you look at recent polling, no one is really running away with this. At last check, Javier Becerra was atop only by a couple of points by some estimates. And so we really do have to wait and see what California voters ultimately say. Any small shift could make a huge impact here.
0: Our voters are also casting ballots in the L.A. mayor's race. More fallout following weekend protests at Delaney Hall in New Jersey and clashes with law enforcement officers. Newark's mayor announcing today the city's expanding its lawsuit against the ICE facility over conditions. ABC's Aaron Katursky has more.
2: The separate effort by the city of Newark is to try to get the place just shut down. And that Newark Mayor Roz Baraka says is probably the ultimate goal, even as he focuses on trying to secure it so it's safe for protesters.
0: Federal authorities deny detainees are not receiving proper treatment. Escalating tensions between the U.S. and Iran over Israeli strikes in Lebanon. President Trump yesterday says he called Israel's prime minister, along with Hezbollah mediators, to get both sides, he says, to back down. ABC's Karen Travers has new details about the president's call with Benjamin Netanyahu.
3: Sources were saying this was a tense phone call between the president and the prime minister, who he has a very close relationship with, that the president was angry when he spoke to him, and that at one point when they were talking, he said to him, "What the expletive are you doing?" He accused Netanyahu of being ungrateful.
0: The Vatican coming out in support of mandating radio receivers and broadcasts remain fully accessible, especially in vehicles. It comes as the Digital Networks Act is being debated at the European level. That regulation aims to reshape Europe's digital communications landscape. 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
7: It's 4:03 at WSGW. Good afternoon. I'm Jonathan Dent. An ongoing investigation has revealed potential links to additional sexual assault cases in Midland and Kalamazoo counties involving a suspect recently returned to Michigan. WJRT-TV reports the update comes following the extradition of 23-year-old Yamar Lyons from California to Bay County, funded by a grant through the Michigan Attorney General's office. Lyons was arraigned on Monday on 5 counts, including first-degree criminal sexual conduct and third-degree criminal sexual conduct with an incapacitated individual. The charges stem from the alleged December 2024 assault of a Bay City woman in her early 20s. Investigators discovered video evidence of the incidents on the suspect's phone and noted internet searches regarding drug usage and historical sexual assault cases. Lyons, a former Northwood University track athlete, remains in custody on a $50,000 bond. The Michigan State Police Mount Pleasant Post is seeking information regarding a missing teen girl. Authorities are searching for 15-year-old Leilani Gilmore, who was last seen Saturday around 9:30 a.m. Gilmore is described as 5 feet 5 inches tall, weighing 135 pounds, with brown eyes and shoulder-length brown hair containing highlights. She was last seen on foot without shoes, wearing a green hoodie. Her last known location was walking westbound on East High Street near Rosewood Drive after leaving the New Hope Youth Center over the weekend. State Police and Isabella County Central Dispatch are handling the investigation and urging anyone with information on her location to contact them. You may not notice it yet, but your energy bill is quietly getting more expensive. Michigan News Network's Ryan Recker has more.
8: 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For consumers, the peak hour is now between 2 and 7 p.m. For DTE, it's between 3 and 7 p.m. Higher rates stick around until September 30th. DTE has about a 27% increase during those hours. Consumers up about 22%. During the weekday only, they don't increase them during the weekend. How nice. Some ideas to mitigate the increase. They say do your laundry on the weekend. Set the thermostat so your air isn't running as much during those peak times. 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Ryan Recker for the Michigan News Network.
7: 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Sunny skies today, a high of 76. Tonight, clear with a low of 50. Tomorrow, more sunshine, a high of 82.
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0: Hey, when is the last time that you read the words that created the United States of America, our country? Not the headlines, the actual Declaration of Independence. It is an extraordinary document because in just a few paragraphs, our founders declared a revolutionary truth. 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
1: The major averages ending in the green, boosted by the AI boom. The Dow closing up 229 points, S&P rising 10 points, and NASDAQ gaining 7 points. The Dow winner, Cisco Systems, Caterpillar Inc., and IBM. The Dow decliners, Nike, Salesforce, and Microsoft. Shares of Hewlett-Packard Enterprise soaring after that company reported a profit for the latest quarter that blew past expectations. It's crediting demand from customers building their AI capabilities. Marvell Technology also rallying after NVIDIA CEO said the chipmaker could become the next trillion-dollar company. And the sign the job market was more resilient than expected this spring. The job openings and labor turnover report found 7.61 million job openings on the last business day of April, the most openings in about 2 years. That is your Fox Business Report. I'm Angelo Bavaro, invested in you.
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0: Did I not nail that or what?
1: You hit it pretty good, Sean, I will say. But when the musicians see people dancing out there by themselves, having a good time, it gets them going. I'm a bluegrass musician, and I love seeing people out. Even the freakers by the speakers don't bother me at all. You know, and it's...
2: that was great.
0: What do you call them, the freakers by the speakers?
1: Yeah, you never heard that String Cheese Incident song?
0: Oh my word.
1: Girl.
0: Oh, my word. I don't know. I'm not getting out there and dancing. I'm not doing it.
1: Sean, one final note.
0: I don't even know what I'm going to do about this upcoming wedding. I'm going to have to figure out how to get past the dancing part.
1: There you go. It'll be all right. It all works out. You know, a few drinks, everything's cool.
0: A few drinks. That solves every problem in life.
1: It tends to sometimes, or creates them.
0: I like bluegrass. I think that's pretty cool you'd play that. That's awesome.
1: Oh, yeah. Yeah, I learned from a guy in Jersey. So
0: that's a little weird. I didn't even know they knew what bluegrass is in Jersey. But you're in the right part of the country. Love our friends in Nashville.
1: Love it here. Love it here.
0: It's one of the great honors of my life was hosting the Grand Ole Opry. I was a guest MC.
1: Yep, that's awesome. Now, you've done wonders in your little world there. But, hey, I called you about 28 years ago and told you that I was homeschooling my kids, and I was having my kids listen to you in Russian. You said, poor kids. Well, you know what? It didn't work. They're liberals anyhow. So.
0: Oh, no. Maybe you'll have to call back, like, in the next 6 months and put the kids on with me. I'll fix it.
1: There you go. Might just do that, Sean. I appreciate it. You have a good day.
0: All right, ma'am. God bless you. You have a great day. 800-941-SEAN if you want to be a part of the program. All right, everybody needs a home security, safety security strategy in case somebody wants to bring harm to you and your family. Now, obviously, that would include a lethal option if somebody wants to kill you or a family member. But according to the FBI, 2022, the latest year they have statistics for, that is less than 0.01% of all altercations that require that response. That is where this new technology, BYRNA.com, comes in. 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You don't need a background check. It's legal in all 50 states, and it's part of my everyday personal safety security strategies. I hope you make it part of yours. 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

0: Lindsay Davis, anchor Prime, streaming weeknights on ABC News Live. Terms of a settlement between the Trump Justice Department and President Trump over his IRS case are receiving bipartisan backlash. The president says he will abide by a court ruling that has temporarily blocked using the anti-weaponization fund created as part of the settlement pending litigation. Acting Attorney General Todd Blanche confirmed the fund is being paused.
1: We're not moving forward with the fund. You're right that there's a date that in the case in the East District of Virginia in June, but we are not moving forward with the fund.
0: As the war with Iran grinds into a fourth month, there are tensions between lawmakers and Secretary of State Marco Rubio about the Trump administration's strategy. ABC's Jay O'Brien has details.
2: Democrats were hypercritical of the administration's strategy here, and at one point there was this tense back and forth between Rubio and the Democratic Senator of New Jersey, Cory Booker, in which Booker talked about the costs of this war, both American lives, but also the economic cost of this. And Rubio said the war is over, to which Booker shot back, the war is not over.
0: Voters in six states are taking to the polls on key races. In Iowa, Des Moines, voter Lindsay Pruitt-Hornbaker says quality of life issues are front and center.
3: Just thinking about what kind of city and state I want to live in and want my daughter to grow up in are really important things to me.
0: In California, the Los Angeles mayor's race is heating up with reality star turned candidate Spencer Pratt gaining ground. ABC's Trevor Ault is in L.A.
4: I just want people to feel safe.
5: Pratt rose to fame on the early 2000s MTV show The Hills. His campaign has taken aim at incumbent mayor Karen Bass as she's battled low approval ratings, triggered largely by her response to last year's devastating wildfires.
0: Game one of the NBA championship is just a day away in Texas between the San Antonio Spurs and New York Knicks. Diehard Knicks fans are pondering whether to sell their season tickets that are fetching up to six figures for prime seats. You're listening to ABC News.
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9: It's 4:03 at WSGW. Good afternoon, I'm Jonathan Dent. An Isabella County Circuit Court judge is scheduled to sentence a Central Michigan University student on July 20th following a guilty plea to two embezzlement charges. The defense for 20-year-old Elliot Darr is requesting a sentence under the Holmes Youthful Trainee Act, which would allow the defendant to avoid a criminal record upon successful completion of probation or jail time. The charges stem from accusations Darr misappropriated thousands of dollars from two campus organizations using debit cards linked to their bank accounts. Investigators allege Darr took more than $16,000 from the Alpha Kappa Psi business fraternity to pay for credit card debt, rent, and travel expenses after serving as a house manager. Additionally, fellow officers with the Central Michigan Baseball Club reported Darr used a club card for over $11,000 in personal expenses, including rent, tuition, and groceries. Darr appeared May 29th to enter the plea, admitting to embezzlement by agent or trustee and embezzlement from a nonprofit. Governor Gretchen Whitmer joined OpenAI CEO Sam Altman and Oracle executives for a ceremonial groundbreaking of the Barn Data Center campus in Washtenaw County. The controversial $56 billion project, known as Stargate Michigan, will result in a 1-gigawatt data center facility spanning 250 acres in Saline Township when complete at the end of 2027. On hand for the ceremony was OpenAI CEO Sam Altman.
10: This could very well turn into the site where cancer gets cured. This could turn into the site where hundreds of millions of students around the world learn and get private tutoring. This could turn into the site where millions of small businesses can run their business with AI in the cloud. The scale of this, what this much AI can do for the world, this is a massive campus, massive data center at a time that is going to be extremely important.
9: Well, it's not the largest tech build-out in the nation. The Barn is the biggest single private investment in Michigan history and is expected to bring 450 permanent tech jobs to Washtenaw County. Northwood University Esports wrapped up its spring postseason with 10 national championships, marking one of the strongest competitive runs in the program's history. Timberwolves earned titles and podium finishes across multiple collegiate leagues while competing online and at live events across the country. Most recently, the program collected championships in San Antonio at NECC and ECAC competitions, including wins in Valorant, Overwatch, and Rocket League. Northwood Esports, which now holds more than 30 national titles and two world championships, continues competition this summer with Smash Bros. Set to compete at an event in Raleigh, North Carolina from June 19th to

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5: Did you ever see signs that he was falling into cognitive decline?
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5: No.
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7: They should have seen it. They just should have seen it. And the only thing I want to hear from Jill Biden is, I'm sorry. We should have said something, sir.
8: Freedom is back in style. Welcome to the revolution.
9: Yeah, wait.

0: I'm Charles Payne, and this is the Fox Business Report.
1: The stock market inched to more records as winners of the AI boom kept driving higher, the Dow closing up 229 points, S&P rising 10 points, NASDAQ gaining 7 points. Marvell Technology leaping to its biggest gain on record after NVIDIA CEO suggested it could be the next company to be worth $1 trillion. But Alphabet weighed on the market after the parent company of Google said it's raising $80 billion to help pay for its AI investments. Dollar General raising its annual profit forecast, even as it says its core customers remain under pressure from higher gas prices. The company also says it's seeing more higher-income customers. And Amazon Prime Day is moving back to June after being in July in recent years. Mark your calendars, June 23rd through the 26th. That is your Fox Business Report. I'm Angelo Bavaro, invested in you.
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16: 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Then you have to find an agent for one insurance, an agent for a different one, and it goes on and on. It's as bad or worse than dealing with the healthcare system. 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

0: from day one. 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They can't do a thing unless you help them in this mission as they fight for their very survival. 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But it's only possible with your generosity. 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
11: Planned Parenthood of Michigan. Recently, Planned Parenthood of Michigan sent an open letter to Governor Whitmer. In the letter, Planned Parenthood stated in part, "For more than a year, the Trump administration has been escalating their relentless attacks on sexual and reproductive health care providers nationwide. We need you to take immediate action to keep our doors open because the window to preserve access to reproductive health care in Michigan, including abortion, is rapidly closing. We need a one-time infusion of $5 million. Other states have already faced this same moment and their leaders have acted. They used executive authority because the need was urgent and the patients were real. Michigan has that same authority and we are calling on you to use it." WSGW online poll question for you. Should Governor Whitmer use executive authority to infuse Planned Parenthood of Michigan with $5 million?

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0: and don't have, you know, really paid attention. And then it was being broken down by some really good people. But if you see a clip, they can make the clip look
1: yes.
0: like anything.
1: Okay, Kathy, we love you out of Saginaw. We love you on WSTW for sure. Thanks a lot for calling in. She's right about almost everything she said. Go and do your actual research and don't take the word of somebody in the far left or in the media, because they're probably not telling the full story. Another big hour coming your way. Stay here.
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1: Listen, we've got to face reality. 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
6: From ABC News, I'm Dave Packard. Acting Attorney General Todd Blanch got a grilling on Capitol Hill today and confirmed the Trump administration has decided to back down from establishing its controversial anti-weaponization fund.
7: The reasons for the fund is something that President Trump talked about for a long time, which is the fact that there were a lot of people in this country who had their government weaponized against them. The reasons for the fund, I think, remain as important as they were before, but we are not moving forward with the fund.
6: The nearly $1.8 billion fund would have used taxpayer money to compensate the president's allies. Also on the Hill, Secretary of State Marco Rubio testifying for the first time since the start of the Iran war. As for ending it,
8: we are in talks. And I say talks because talks with Iran are not like talks with Switzerland. Okay? They're very different. They require the use of intermediaries, unfortunately. But there is the prospect before us, which could happen today, it could happen tomorrow, it could happen next week.
6: The Kuwait Army says that its air defenses are currently confronting hostile missile and drone attacks. They didn't say where the attacks originated. Six states holding primary elections today, including California, where voters are casting ballots in the race for governor and L.A. mayor. Voter Robin Clay says she made sure to read up on all the candidates.
9: It's extremely important to vote, especially in the more local elections, because those are the ones that have the most impact on us in our everyday lives.
6: Back overseas, Ukraine says more than a dozen people have died in new attacks by Russia. ABC's Patrick Riebel.
10: We saw Russia launch a very large number of ballistic missiles, which are the most difficult thing for Ukraine to shoot down right now. It's only able really to do so with U.S.-made interceptor missiles, and that is why you are seeing President Zelensky issue again this plea for the U.S. to help with that.
6: Rescue workers searching flooded caves in Laos reported hearing a knocking sound from inside. Two people are still trapped inside those caves. This has been nearly 2 weeks now. You're listening to ABC News.
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19: I vaccinate because I want to protect my daughter.
20: I vaccinate because these diseases can be deadly.
19: Because of vaccines, we tend to think of diseases like whooping cough and measles as things of the past, but they aren't. Michigan's children still get them and pass them on. Get the whole story at iVaccinate.org. I vaccinate because I got the facts. 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
22: Here's your WSGW weatherology forecast. Clear skies tonight with a low temperature of 51 degrees and light southeast winds. Wednesday, sunny with a high temperature of 85 degrees and southwest winds at 5 to 10. Thursday, sunshine with a high temperature of 87 and southwest winds at 10 to 20. Friday, slight chance of thunderstorms with a high temperature around 88 degrees. Saturday, scattered showers and storms with a high temperature of 82. Sunday, slight chance of showers with a high of 77. And for Monday, plenty of sunshine with highs in the low 80s. Tuesday, sunny with high temperatures in the low 80s. I'm meteorologist Ray Miller, and that's your WSGW weatherology forecast. Right now, it's 80.

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2: Alio always has the good information. It's not political, it's not left, it's not right. It is the actual information. And we deserve to find out who exactly is being deported. How is it that these Mexican cartels can dig a 55-foot deep long tunnel from San Diego or from Tijuana to San Diego? How did nobody on the Mexican side even know that it was happening? That's kind of interesting. Also, what changes have the cartels made so they can continue to make money even though there's such a big clampdown at the border right now? And what on earth is going on at Delaney Hall? Is there really a fast going on? A hunger strike, if you will? Is there really, you know, are there really bad conditions there? Is there no medical help at all for those who are staying there? I mean, a lot of this is just political wrangling. What do we actually know? We'll break that down next hour. We've got a lot more coming your way. It's the Joe Pags Show. Do me a favor, go to joepags.com/YouTube. Subscribe over there. Check out the long-form interviews and a whole lot more. 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